The Bible has the answer. You have provided the questions, and we search God's holy word in order to find the answers. Question number one, is our spot in heaven determined by our works on earth? There are two things that urgently need to be clarified in this question. If you are referring to simply your access into heaven, is it determined by our works on earth? The answer is a resounding no. Absolutely no one will enter into heaven because of their works on earth, except the one work of trusting in Christ Jesus, our Lord. But even that is not a work. It is a grace of God. It is a privilege. It is something that is granted and that is given to us as we turn in repentance and as we look lifeless from our stone-cold grave of sin and hear the word of Jesus calling our name, calling us as Lazarus from his tomb to arise and come forth. So no one, absolutely no one, will be in heaven because of the works which they have done, the efforts, the money, or these things that so many seek after in this world. Rather, it is through the shed blood of Jesus Christ. Let this be perfectly clear, that our spot in heaven, our access, that is, into heaven, is through the shed blood of Jesus Christ and because of his shed blood alone. However, if you are meaning the rewards, the mansion, the privileges that we will have in heaven, the crowns that we will have in heaven, the answer is yes, indeed. The scriptures speak very plainly of this. In Luke chapter 19, for instance, Jesus is giving the parable of the minas, and he spoke of a nobleman who gave to one steward or one servant 10 minas, to another 5, and to another 1. And he gave 1 mina to each of them, but the first one, he had a return of 10 additional minas. The second man, he had a return of 5 additional minas. The third one, he had just wrapped up in a cloth the 1 mina, and he had the capital original, but he did not have any return on the investment. Well, here is a illustration, and the nobleman, when he returns, he says to the one who had returned 10 more, he says, you shall be ruler over 10 cities. And to the one who had 5, you shall be ruler over 5 cities. And here is the principle, that there will be various rewards given in heaven. But we also go to 1 Corinthians chapter 3 and verse 12, where the apostle Paul says, if any man builds on the foundation which Paul himself had laid, the church in Corinth, the foundation which is Jesus Christ, if any man builds on the foundation with gold, silver, precious stones, wood, hay, straw, each man's work will become evident, for the day of judgment, will show it, because it will be revealed with fire, and each man's work will be tested. And Paul then concludes, if any man's work is burned up, he himself will suffer loss, but he himself will be saved, yet so as through fire. So our place in heaven is assured. And here Paul, he's speaking to believers. He's speaking to the Christians in Corinth. He says, if you are foolish in the opportunities, you will not have a great reward, but you yourself will be saved. We also go to 2 Corinthians. The apostle Paul takes this up once again in 2 Corinthians chapter 5 and verse 10, where he says, we, again, he's speaking to believers, we
must all appear before the judgment seat of Christ so that each one may be recompensed for his deeds in the body according to what he has done, whether good or bad. And so, will there be paupers in heaven? The street will be made of gold indeed. It will be glory all around, but there will be various rewards that will be assigned in that great day. Question number two. Why was the man without proper garments bound and cast out from the wedding feast in Matthew chapter 22? Well, questioner, you both ask the question and you answer it at the very same time. Jesus here is speaking a parable regarding the kingdom of heaven compared to a king who gave a great wedding feast for his son. The slaves go out and they invite those who have the privilege of coming, but they were unwilling to come. And so the king, he sends out his servants once again. And he says, bring whoever you can find in, and that my feast might be enjoyed. The food is all prepared. All the arrangements have been made. There needs to be those who will come and enjoy the feast. And so he sends them out. But then there was one, when the king comes in to look over the dinner guests, he sees one there who is not dressed in wedding clothes. And he said to him, friend, how did you come in here without wedding clothes? And the man was speechless and he was cast out. You see, there is a proper way, and how this is elaborately described in the Old Testament, in the tabernacle and in the temple, there is a appropriate and proper access into the presence of God. You don't just come marching in however you jolly well please. And so it is when we come before our Heavenly Father. We are to be dressed in the righteousness, not of ourselves. Here this man, he was thinking, well, I'm as good as anybody else. What do I need these fancy clothes for? Well, there was an appropriate manner in which to come into this wedding feast. And the wedding feast is speaking of the great day when we will gather around the throne of God. And here this man, he was unprepared. We need to be dressed in the righteousness of Christ. And without that, we will be cast out from the presence of the great King. Thank you for these questions. If you have a question, send it to us. Our mailing address is Faith to Live By, Box 426, Winnipeg, Manitoba, R3C2H6. 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

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Also, our website, faithtoliveby.ca, has a means of you requesting a CD to be sent to you by Canada Post, or you can there download immediately and at no charge the audio files of this CD as well as many previous

Once again, it is a privilege to speak of the gospel of our Lord and Savior Jesus Christ. Today from Romans chapter 15 and verse 15, the Apostle Paul is coming to the conclusion of this great letter that he writes to the believers there situated in the city of Rome. And he says to them, I have written very boldly to you on some points, so as to remind you again, because of the grace that was given me from God, to be a minister of Christ Jesus to the Gentiles, and then this line, ministering as a priest the gospel, the good news of God. Hold on to that. Paul says that this gospel is not of man, but that it is of God. It is not only of him, but that it is of God who has appointed him and who has made him a minister and a priest, the gospel of God. Then he goes on and he declares that I will not presume to speak of anything except what Christ has accomplished through me, resulting in the obedience of the Gentiles by word and deed, in the power of signs and wonders, in the power of the Spirit, so that from Jerusalem and round about as far as Illyricum, I have preached the gospel of Christ. Pull together these two. Paul at first says, the gospel of God. Now he says, the gospel of Christ. Anyone who comes to the Bible and they think, foolishly, they think that Jesus was not God. Repeatedly, we have these pointed declarations that the gospel of God is the gospel of Christ, and that Christ Jesus, he is the Son of God and full authority that he bears, and we must listen to him. So we have in verse 15, the gospel of God that Paul was ministering as a priest. And here he says that he has fully preached, he has trumpeted the gospel of Christ. And he then says, thus I aspired to preach the gospel. The gospel, it is a message that is not small and insignificant. It's not something to be hidden in a corner, but it is something that is to be sounded aloud. It is the great work of God for the salvation of lost sinners, bringing us to cleansing, forgiveness, to adoption, to citizenship in glory, and that God, whereas there was previously a wall of division, now he is bringing us back to him as though we had never departed from the Garden of Eden and there was never a block of any kind. He is bringing us back. The gospel of God is what you need. The gospel of God is what you desperately want. The gospel of Christ, the gospel of the kingdom and of his kingdom. The gospel that the Apostle Paul said he preached, he sounded aloud. Oh, would you hear this gospel, that it's not by our righteousness, but it's by his righteousness. It's not by our work, it's by his finished work upon the cross of Calvary. It's not by our sweat and blood, but it is by his shed blood that we are the children of God. Would you hear this? And would you receive it of the Father's hand? Oh, and know joy and know life in it today.

0: 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Please watch for Faith to Live By again next Sunday at this same time on this same station. 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
2: Your weather details now for CJRB Radio 1220. Scattered showers tonight with a low of 11. Tomorrow, cloudy with a good chance of showers and 19 degrees. On Tuesday, showers and 18. And then for Wednesday, a mix of sun and cloud with a high of 21. Current weather conditions can be found anytime on your Discover Westman app. I'm Judy Peters.
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Welcome to Anchor Point, where we believe that the next 30 minutes could change your life forever. So join us to consider the greatest message ever heard, the good news of the gospel, as well as sound scriptural teaching for believers, all based on the Word of God, the anchor for our souls.

0: There are many Bible stories about how the Lord Jesus Christ healed the sick and dying. He was known as the Great Physician, whose compassion and healing power attracted multitudes of sad and afflicted people. But not all people were drawn to the Savior. In fact, the religious people were the greatest critics. They felt they had no need of Christ in their lives. He exposed their hypocrisy and their sin, and they hated him for it. Is it any different today? Join us as speaker Eugene Higgins takes up what he calls the real pandemic, that is, the pandemic of sin in the world. Only some people contracted the awful coronavirus, but the horrific pandemic of sin has affected all of us, and it will bring all of us to hell unless we each personally experience the power of the Great Physician. Jesus said he had power on earth to forgive sins. That means you need to have your sins forgiven before you die. And praise God, this is what the gospel is all about. You can be saved here and now.
1: I'm reading from the Gospel of Mark, chapter 2. When the scribes and Pharisees saw Jesus eat with publicans and sinners, they said unto his disciples, "How is it that he," this of course is Jesus, "how is it that he eateth and drinketh with publicans and sinners?" When Jesus heard it, he saith unto them, "They that are whole," those who are healthy, "they that are whole have no need of the physician, but they that are sick. I came not to call the righteous, but sinners to repentance." We have become all too familiar with the word pandemic. The word seemed to belong to ancient history, with its stories of the Black Death and cholera and smallpox and the Spanish flu. The word pandemic comes from the combination of two Greek words, the word meaning all and the word meaning people. Amid the discussion of the COVID virus, it might be easy to overlook the real pandemic. And that is what I want to speak to you about tonight. A pandemic that affects not only every person, all people on the planet now, but has affected and will affect every generation of humans from the first parents we had to this day and onward. The reality of that is expressed in a number of Bible passages, such as in Romans chapter 3, where Paul says, "All have sinned and come short of the glory of God, and all the world is guilty before God." And Isaiah's words, "All we like sheep have gone astray." Before we consider the verses that I just read to you, let me stress that sin is not a sickness, nor is anyone who becomes sick necessarily sick because of some sin that they have committed. But the Lord Jesus likens himself to the great physician, the physician for sinful hearts, if you will. And he speaks about two groups of people who have two very different responses to him, to his preaching, and to his offer of salvation. First of all, there are those who think that they are whole, that they are not sick. Then there are those who know that they are sick. And finally, there is the one who is the great physician. So think about those who think that they're whole or that they are already healthy. It is a great anomaly. As you read through the four accounts of the life of the Lord Jesus, Matthew, Mark, Luke, and John, it is a great anomaly, evident in the reaction to the preaching of the Lord Jesus, that his greatest opponents came from the religious caste, the religious class, the religious group. Now, there were some like the father of John the Baptizer and Joseph of Arimathea and Nicodemus, members of the Sanhedrin, who did believe in him, but the majority of the leaders felt threatened by Christ and by the leveling power of his teaching, that all people were on the same level before God. He taught that every human life was of equal value. Of course, they believed that as the recipients of the law, they were superior to every other ethnicity. Not only that, but they believed that as the true guardians of the law, compared to even Jews in other places like Galilee, they were a superior kind of Jew. And on top of that, they believed that as adult males who learned the law and taught it, that they were vastly superior to women and children. The Lord Jesus taught otherwise. The Lord Jesus preached to women. The Lord Jesus received little children and blessed them. The Lord Jesus saved Samaritans. The Lord Jesus himself was from Galilee. This was unacceptable to the male leaders who believed that they alone were competent to know and to speak about God. The Lord Jesus taught that outward displays of piety were meaningless if inside the heart was corrupt. This ran counter to all their thoughts and in fact was a severe condemnation of their hypocrisy. They thought that if they made a show of openly praying, of giving alms, of performing religious duties, they were somehow better than people who were outwardly and visibly sinful. That the Lord Jesus taught that their heart was just as bad as other sinners was infuriating to them. They thought of the general public, in fact, they called them this, people who did not know the law and were cursed, whereas they thought of themselves as those who knew the law and were blessed. Thomas Lineker was king's physician to Henry VII and Henry VIII. He actually was the founder of the Royal College of Physicians, and he was a friend of the great Renaissance thinkers Erasmus and Sir Thomas More. He lived in a time when the general public did not have access to the Word of God. Later in his life, he was given a New Testament and he began to read it. His reaction to his reading of the scriptures is very well known. This is what he said. Either these are not the gospels or we are not Christians. When you turn away from your own ideas and from what is popularly believed and you just listen to what God says, would that be your reaction? For instance, when God says, you must be born again, are you left saying, either that is not true, or I am not a Christian? Because when the audience heard the Lord Jesus teaching, they were left to either bow to its truth or refuse it and him. It is a great tragedy that so few of those religious people ever responded to Christ's call to repent. He points that out, that he came to call sinners to repentance because they felt they were righteous and they felt that they were not ill and that they certainly didn't need a great physician. Now, they occupied a recurring role in his preaching, in his parables, and were frequently seen opposing him in his ministry. For instance, the Pharisee who went up to the temple to pray in the parable of Luke 18 was congratulating himself that he was not as bad as other people. The elder brother in the famous parable we call the parable of the prodigal son was irate at the father's love, grace, and mercy for the returning prodigal, the returning sinner, his brother. The son of the vineyard owner who asked him to work in his vineyard and glibly responded, as well as hypocritically responded, I go, sir, but never had any intention of obeying, was the way the Lord Jesus expressed people's lip service while their heart, of course, was kept far from God. Simon the Pharisee in Luke chapter 7 looked down on the immoral woman who came into his house to the feet of the Lord Jesus and was surprised that the Lord Jesus actually allowed a woman of that nature to wash his feet with her tears. The 99 sheep who have no need or really no desire for repentance represented people who imagined that they had never strayed. Please listen to this statement from a famous American minister and think of the difference between what he said and what Christ taught. Here are the preacher's words. I don't think anything has been done in the name of Christ and under the banner of Christianity that has proven more destructive to human personality and hence counterproductive to the evangelistic enterprise than the unchristian, uncouth strategy of attempting to make people aware of their lost and sinful condition. Now, if all of those words were not properly pronounced or were confusing to you, let me just say that he is stating that to make people aware of their lost and sinful condition is uncouth, unchristian-like, and harmful to people. And yet, when you read the preaching of the Lord Jesus, you will find that that is something that he constantly did. That by showing people their lost and sinful condition, he was pointing them to how they could find a remedy and be saved. The Pharisees of Luke 15 looked down on the sinners that Jesus was receiving and eating with. And again, the scribes and Pharisees who brought the immoral woman to the Lord Jesus in John chapter 8 and threw her down at his feet and wanted to know whether she should be stoned, had to leave realizing that they had dark sins of their own. Let me just point out before I leave this how serious this condition is, where a person feels that he is all right the way he is and does not need to be born again. It is from this class, it is this group of people that condemned Christ to death, turned him over to the Romans, and then stirred up the mob to cry for his blood. They did this out of envy, and as they themselves admitted, out of fear of losing their place and position among the people. Years ago, one man who was born in Cardiff, Wales, and who would eventually become very well known, graduated from a London medical school. He became the chief clinical assistant to a very well-known physician, Sir Thomas Horder. Dr. Horder described his assistant this way, as the most acute thinker that I ever knew. That young assistant was a man named Martin Lloyd-Jones. When he was in his mid-20s, Martin began to seriously consider his spiritual condition. Here are his words. For many years, I thought I was a Christian, when in fact, I was not. It was only later that I came to see that I had never been a Christian. He eventually realized that, quote, what I needed was preaching that would convict me of sin and bring me to repentance and tell me something about regeneration, about being born again, but I never heard that. The preaching we always had was based on the assumption that we were all Christians. And so it was only as Martin began to read the Bible that he came to an understanding that he needed salvation and that it was available through faith in Christ. You can see from his words that for many years he did not realize that he was, in the description the Lord Jesus gives, a sick sinner who was not whole but thought he was. But then the words of the Lord Jesus introduce us to another group of people. And I hope there are some I'm speaking to tonight who are described by this. People who know that they're sick. It is ironic, and I think this is the proper use of that word. It is ironic that those who were most drawn to the Holy Son of God were the unholiest of Adam's race. That those who felt most welcome in his presence were the ones who would never be welcomed into the homes of the religious leaders. Watch who it is that the Lord Jesus receives, whom he receives. He receives sinners. It is sinners whom he saves. He received tax gatherers and sinners, and he ate with them. He taught that they were like lost sheep that needed to be saved. You'll remember that in Luke chapter 19, he saved the chief of the tax gatherers in the city of Jericho, a man named Zacchaeus. People who watched the Lord Jesus enter the home of Zacchaeus commented that Christ had gone to be guest with a man that they thought was a sinner. And yet it was as a sinner that he came to Christ, and as a sinner, Zacchaeus was received by the Savior of sinners. You'll remember that he forgave that formerly sinful woman who crept into Simon the Pharisee's home and rained her tears on his feet. He spoke of her as someone who had a monumental debt of sin compared to what Simon thought of himself. Simon felt his sins were very few and insignificant compared to that sinful woman. But when the story is done, it is the sinful woman, the woman who realized that she was sick with sin, who left with forgiveness, and Simon, who felt that he was fine the way he was, is left just that way. He shocked the disciples, the Lord Jesus shocked the disciples, by speaking to and saving a Samaritan woman. Again and again, his compassion and grace for lost sinners were evident. It is a lost sinner whom he will receive. If you qualify tonight, there is salvation for you. If you are a lost sinner, there is a Savior ready to save you right now and save you for eternity.
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1: Notice when he receives a person, because they thrust behind his words, "They that are whole have no need of a physician, but they that are sick," indicates that it is when a person, when a human being, realizes he is sinful, he is guilty, he needs a savior, that like a sick person realizing he needs a doctor, a sinner realizes that he needs Christ. Christ receives sinners when they turn from their sins and turn to him. Repentance was the evidence that a sinner knew he was sick, knew he was a sinner, and knew he needed Christ. Repentance was the evidence that a sinner no longer wanted to practice his sins, that he was turning from sins. Repentance evinced a change of mind as to the real problem, the real pandemic, the lethality, if you will, of sin. And repentance was the evidence that a sinner knew he deserved punishment for his sins and was coming to Christ for deliverance and salvation. One man who was not born into a Christian home and therefore was not raised with a knowledge of the Bible described his conversion to Christ in these, what I consider, remarkable words. Bear in mind again, this is someone who had no background or knowledge of Christ and the gospel and salvation. He met Christians who spoke to him. He had a number of arguments back and forth with them, but he was open-minded and he searched out the truth. Here is how he described the moment he was saved. On August 24, 2005, at 3 o'clock in the morning, I placed my forehead on the foot of my bed and prayed, "I submit. I submit that Jesus Christ is Lord of heaven and earth. He came into this world to die for my sins, proving his lordship by rising from the dead. I am a sinner, and I need him for redemption. Christ, I accept you into my life." He went on to say, "The difficult night that had not granted me peace was quickly fading away as sleep washed over me. I had finally proclaimed the truth of the gospel. I was finally a believer in Christ." I hope I can introduce you to that Savior tonight. He is the one who is the great physician. Here is what he alone can do. This great physician has the prescription for the plaguing problem of our spiritual ruin. He says, "You and I need to be born again. You must be born again. Except the person be born again, he cannot see the kingdom of God." He is offering you a spiritual heart transplant to correct the catastrophic injury that we have sustained as being sinners. This great physician has the panacea for the powerful pandemic of our sinful condition. His words were that he has power on earth to forgive sins. He can put your sins away. He can erase the record of your sins in heaven. He can lift the burden of your sins from your soul and conscience if you know you're sick and if you turn to him tonight. I love a story from the life of the famous gospel preacher Charles Spurgeon. One evening while he was preaching, a woman of the street in the city of London, who was so weary of her sins that she decided to commit suicide, passed the door of where he was preaching. She was on her way to Blackfriars Bridge to throw herself into the River Thames. And she passed that new Park Street chapel, and she thought she would just go in before she ended her life. She would just go in and listen to something from God before she killed herself. God's timing is exquisite. She stepped into that building to hear Charles Spurgeon speak on the text, "Seest thou this woman?" They are the words of the Lord Jesus, who was pointing to a woman just like this woman. In Luke 7, he points Simon the Pharisee to the woman who is kneeling at his feet, who was an immoral woman, just like the woman who had momentarily walked in to that gospel meeting. She was stunned. She sat in the back and she listened. And she heard Mr. Spurgeon tell about this woman washing Jesus' feet with her tears. This woman hearing that Jesus was forgiving her sins. It just stopped her in her tracks. Instead of ending her life, she sat and listened to the gospel. And Charles Spurgeon wrote that God had given him the great privilege of not only seeing a soul saved from eternal judgment, but a life saved from destruction. There's a Savior who will save you tonight if you know you need him, if you know that you are sick. You know why he alone can do it? When you're reading through the Gospels, you cannot help but be impressed with his compassion. He alone felt the grief of all mankind and wished to deliver them and you from your sins. Matthew watched the Lord Jesus and his interaction with sinners and sick men and women, and it reminded him of the prophecy of Isaiah chapter 53 and verse 4. And Matthew recorded, when the even was come, they brought unto Jesus many that were possessed with devils and cast out the spirits with his word. And he healed all that were sick, that it might be fulfilled, which was spoken by Isaiah the prophet, himself took our infirmities and bare our sicknesses. Today, practicing telemedicine, fewer and fewer doctors are actually physically seeing patients, let alone physically touching and helping them. But the Lord Jesus touched sinners. He touched lepers. He took the hand of ill people without any possibility of contagion or contamination. It was a mark of his boundless compassion. And there is no one who cares more for your spiritual well-being and for your life than does this compassionate great physician. Of course, the idea of all of this brings us to his cross, that he alone dealt with the root problem of all our affliction and misery, our sin. The statement, Christ died for our sins, is the heart and soul of the gospel message. Nothing less than his death would avail. Nothing more than his death is required. This is how God heals sin-sick hearts. This is how God cleanses sin. This is how God delivers souls. This is how God rescues men and women. This is how God saves and will save you, because Christ died for our sins according to the scriptures. And I want to close by just telling you, even if it's from personal testimony, but certainly with the Bible's truth behind it, the competence of this great physician is unrivaled. He can handle your problem. He can save you no matter who you are and no matter what you have done. Untold numbers of souls have turned to him, putting their otherwise helpless cases into his competent hands. Not one of those cases has stymied his power and ability to save. Not one time has he failed a repentant sinner. Not one soul has gone away without receiving a loving welcome and full deliverance if they came to him as a sick sinner who needed the great physician. Sin is the real pandemic. Christ is the great physician. Go to him tonight. He is able to save you. He is willing to save you. He is mighty to save. He is ready to save you and will save you today if you turn to him. William Thompson is better known as the famous Lord Kelvin, one of the greatest scientists Great Britain ever produced. On one occasion, he was asked, just exactly did he consider his greatest discovery? His answer? The greatest discovery I ever made was that Christ Jesus came into the world to save sinners, of whom I am chief. He learned he was a sinner, and he learned Christ came to save sinners. I hope if never before, you will learn that.
0: Yes, sin is actually the root cause of all of our problems. And this spiritual sickness is what brings with it spiritual death. Christ Jesus came into the world to save sinners from the terrible consequences of their sins. He has paid sin's penalty on the cross. Have you trusted him as your personal Savior? You need to. 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
1: 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Scattered showers tonight with a low of 11. Tomorrow, cloudy with a good chance of showers and 19 degrees. On Tuesday, showers and 18, and then for Wednesday, a mix of sun and cloud with a high of 21. Current weather conditions can be found anytime on your Discover Westman app. I'm Judy Peters.
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God is good all the time. And all the time, God is good. Welcome to the Gospel Message Radio Program. My name is Wes Heppner. I'm so thankful you're listening. And today, the second part of the goodness of God. Psalm 34, verse 8 says, "Oh, taste and see that the Lord is good. Blessed is the man who takes refuge in him." You can personally experience how good God is. It's a taste. It's the most personal of all of our senses. You can taste that God is good. Blessed is the man that takes his refuge in him. I want to also read Psalm 150 in an opening for this program. It says this: "Praise ye the Lord. Praise God in his sanctuary. Praise him in the firmament of his power. Praise him for his mighty acts. Praise him according to his excellent greatness. Praise him with the sound of trumpet. Praise him with the psaltery and harp. Praise him with the timbrel and dance. Praise him with the stringed instruments and organs. Praise him upon the loud cymbals. Praise him upon the high sounding cymbals. Let everything that hath breath praise the Lord. Praise ye the Lord." Isn't it wonderful that God is good? I'm so thankful that God was good in the beginning. God is good in Jesus. God is good to us, and God is good for eternity. Now, I want to remind you, like I did last week, that this message is not about you. Now, hopefully it's for you, and you learn something. You're inspired to see the goodness of God. This is not about you. It's about God. We want to keep our eyes on Jesus. We want to look at him, the author and finisher of our faith, and remember that the goodness of God is what leads us to repentance. It's what helps us through our lives. And remember, when we keep our eyes on Jesus, there are miracles that happen around us and in our lives. I'm reminded of the story of Peter walking on water. And as long as he kept his eyes on Jesus, he could walk on water. But when he looked to the side, to the waves, the wind, then he started to sink. But remember, even in his sinking, even in his weakness, Jesus reaches out his hand and wants to help him up. He wants you to keep your eyes on him. A couple of quick quotes. "Every good thing in my life exists because of the goodness of God." Another one: "When you're overwhelmed with the goodness of God to you, you overflow with the goodness of God to others." A.W. Spurgeon said, "The goodness of God is infinitely more wonderful than we'll ever be able to comprehend." And so today, the second part of the message, the goodness of God, God is good. Before we get into that, let's take time to pray. Heavenly Father, we thank you for this day. We thank you for this opportunity to share your word on this radio program. We thank you for your goodness, that you are good, that you are merciful, that you are kind, that you are loving, that you are gentle, that you forgive our sins, that you change our lives, that you make us free, that you are preparing a place for us, that you are good in everything. Heavenly Father, I pray that you would, through your goodness, draw people to you. Heavenly Father, if there's anyone listening that's not accepted your personal gift of salvation, that you, through your goodness, would allow that person to accept today, and they could make that decision to live for you. Heavenly Father, I pray that this program would be spoken in your way, according to your will. You would get all the honor and glory. Your kingdom would be built. Your name would be glorified. I pray this in the name of Jesus Christ. Amen. So we want to look at 4 points about how God is good. And literally, we're going to go from Genesis 1 to Revelations, the end of the book. And so we started last week with God is good in the beginning. Genesis 1:31, "God saw everything he had made, and behold, it was very good. And the evening and the morning were the sixth day." The Bible describes what God made as very good. It was special. It was incredible. Words we don't know even how to describe it. God says it's very good. But then Genesis 2:18, "The Lord God said, it is not good that man should be alone." So God sees the need of man, but he has a plan to fulfill this need. "I will make and help meet for him." God is good and was good in the beginning. Psalm 19 verse 1 talks about
the things God created in the beginning, it says the heavens declare the glory of God and the firmament shows his handiwork. If you're wondering about the goodness of God, just go outside, admire nature, plants, trees, animals. Look at the sky, the stars, the moon, the sun, incredible things that God has made. And you know what? If God creates something, it is good and it stays good. Maybe you've been fishing before and you admire nature. You admire the things around the lake, or maybe you're looking at the water and all the animals and fish inside the water and you're thinking, wow, that's incredible. Or maybe you're on the ocean and you see the waves and you see different things and you think, wow, that's incredible. Maybe you travel and see a waterfall and you see millions of gallons of water pouring over. You think, I can't believe God made that. And so it's incredible to know that God is good in his creation. God is good in the beginning, but God is also good in Jesus. We looked at a couple of things. Mark 10:45, the Son of Man, that's Jesus, came not to be ministered unto, but to minister and give his life a ransom for many. God came to minister. God came to serve in Jesus, and Jesus gave his life. John 3:16 tells us further about that. It says, for God so loved the world that he gave his only begotten Son, that whosoever believeth in him should not perish, but have everlasting life. One of the best ways you can be good to someone is to give them love. And God loved the world. And how did he show that love? He gave his Son. So that if you believe, you can have everlasting life with him. And then Luke 19:10, for the Son of Man is come to seek and to save that which was lost. The Good Shepherd seeks the lost, and that is Jesus. God is good in Jesus. We see that in many stories, Jesus talking to the Samaritan woman, and then, of course, Jesus dying on the cross for your sins. He paid the penalty for your sins. He made a way so that you could come to God. Praise the Lord. God is good in Jesus. And then today, God is good to you. Now you may be thinking, I have problems. I have health issues. I have family problems or things that are going on. How can God be good to me? There's probably hundreds of verses that talk about how God is good to us. I just want to go through a couple. Psalm 25:8 says this, good and upright is the Lord. Therefore will he teach sinners in the way. So God is good. The psalmist says good is the Lord. He will teach sinners in the way. We often don't think of the goodness of God and that he teaches sinners. He reminds us of our sin and that we want to go on a different path, that we repent of our sins. God is good. He doesn't want us to die in our sins. The Bible says it's not his will that one person dies in their sin, but that all come to repentance. God is good in that he teaches sinners in the way. He draws them to him. And then Nahum 1:7, a book we don't often go to, it says, the Lord is good, a stronghold in the day of trouble, and he knoweth them that trust in him. So God is good. He's that stronghold. Sometimes our world feels like it's shaking. Everything's falling apart. Where do we go in those days of trouble? Well, God is that

He's with us. Earlier in the psalm, it says, when I walk through that valley of the shadow of death, you are with me. And so that's an incredible truth to know that his goodness, his mercy, it's with me all the days of my life. God is good to you. Now, a great story in the Bible of how God was good to someone, even through tough times, is the story of Joseph. It's one of my favorite stories. Joseph grows up as a spoiled boy. He has things his brothers don't have. He doesn't need to work as much as his brothers need to work. And he goes to visit his brothers, and his brothers throw him in a pit. They actually want to kill him. And then they sell him into slavery. We think, how can God be good? How can he let such a thing happen? Maybe you've asked a question about circumstances in your life like that. But God had a plan. God had not forgotten about Joseph. Joseph has a slave. He is blessed. He's set over everything in his master's house. But then there's a temptation for sin. And he handles it correctly. And because he does the right thing, he's thrown in prison. A bad thing happens. Maybe you've had that experience before. You've done something good, but there's been a bad result because of that. And you wonder, how is God good? How could he let that happen? How could something bad happen to a good person? Maybe you've heard that before. It's interesting. Joseph is in jail and Pharaoh has a dream, and Joseph is allowed to tell the meaning of the dream. And then he becomes the second under Pharaoh, the second most powerful person, maybe in the world to that time. God was good to Joseph. He had a plan through this all. And because of this plan, there's an incredible famine that happens for 7 years. Joseph is able to store up grain, store up corn, that not everyone dies, that there is food for people. And so God had a plan, because the famine that was coming, that Joseph could be there, that Joseph could help, that Joseph could be a blessing. But then at the end of the story of Joseph, remember, God is good to us. And this is an example of that. In the story of Joseph, Genesis chapter 50, verse 20, Joseph says to his brothers, what you intended to harm me, God intended for good, to accomplish what now is being done, the saving of many lives. So I want to remind you today, if you see the bad, the problems, the storms in your life, God has a plan to make it good. Maybe not tomorrow, maybe not next year, but God has a plan. God is good to you. And then the last thing, God is good in eternity. So we started in Genesis. We're going to end in Revelations. Revelations 21, verse 1, it says this. John says, I saw a new heaven and a new earth. For the first heaven and the first earth were passed away, and there was no more sea. God is good in eternity. He's going to create something new. We see problems on this earth. We see sin on this earth. We see things not being the way they should be. God creates something new. He is good for eternity. Why is he good for eternity? Another reason, Revelations 21, verse 3. And I heard a great voice out of heaven saying, behold, the tabernacle of God is with men, and he will dwell with them, and they shall be his people, and God himself shall be with them and be their God. Why is God good in eternity? Because Jesus will be there. God himself, the Father, and Jesus Christ, his Son, will dwell with us. They will live with us. That's incredible, that the God of all eternity, the King of Kings, the Lord of Lords, will be in heaven with us. And then verse 4, and God shall wipe away all tears from their eyes, and there shall be no more death, neither sorrow nor crying, neither shall there be any more pain, for the former things are passed away. God is good in eternity. No more tears. No more death, no more sorrow, no more crying, no more pain. God will be good in eternity. It's interesting, in 1 Corinthians chapter 2, verse 9, it says, but as it is written, eye hath not seen nor ear heard, neither have entered into the heart of man the things which God hath prepared for them that love him. My friend, if you love God, if you trust him, if you're his child, he has prepared something incredible for you. Revelations gives us a little picture, but we can't imagine what God has prepared for us. God was good in the beginning. God was good in Jesus. God is good to you today, and God will be good in eternity. God is good in everything so that you can live with him forever. Aren't we thankful? Shouldn't we praise him? I hope you'll keep your eyes on Jesus. You'll praise him and remember that God is good all the time.

0: the time, God is good. My name is Wes Heppner. You've been listening to the Gospel Message Radio Program. Thanks so much for listening. I wish you a good week. And remember, God is good.
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1: According to some, our modern-day Christmas tree is not modern at all, but dates back to Old Testament biblical times as part of pagan ritual and idolatry. Is that true, though? Well, stay with us for the answer.

0: You're listening to the Question and Answer Program, a ministry of the Through the Bible Radio Network. These questions were first discussed by our teacher, Dr. J. Vernon McGee, during the over 30 years of his broadcasting ministry. The questions and his answers have been preserved for our enjoyment and enlightenment in the Word of God. Our first question comes to us from a listener in Newcastle, Pennsylvania, who writes, "Would you please explain Galatians chapter 3, verses 19 through 20?
1: And we'll be very happy to do that. I'm reading now. "Wherefore then serveth the law? It was added because of transgressions, till the seed should come to whom the promise was made. And it was ordained by angels in the hand of a mediator." Now, a mediator is not a mediator of one, but God is one. Now, let me say this, that you need the verses that go before, and actually you need the verses that follow this passage of Scripture here. Paul has made it very clear that men are justified by faith, and by faith alone, and that by the deeds of the law. He says that no one or no flesh shall be justified. That is, you can never be saved by the law. Now, that naturally would raise this question that Paul asks here. Wherefore then serveth the law? Now, it was added not so much because of transgressions, but for the sake of transgressions. The law was given because man was already a sinner and doing things that God forbade. And the law is given now because of these transgressions to let man know that he's a sinner. And Paul said he'd never have known that coveting was a sin if the law hadn't said, "Thou shalt not covet." Now, that is the reason the law was given. And it was a temporary thing. It was given till the seed should come to whom the promise was made. And that seed, of course, is Christ, and we get that from this chapter here. And it was ordained by angels in the hands of a mediator. Now, a mediator is not a mediator of one, but God is one. Now, you see, a mediator is one who stands between one person and another person. He mediates. He brings them together. Well, there must be then, God is a mediator, but God is one. Who's he going to mediate with? Well, there must be somebody out there, and that's the sinner. And therefore, we're told that there's one mediator between God and man, the man Christ Jesus. And he puts his hand in the hand of God and his other hand in the hand of man, and he brings them together in redemption with the blood-stained hands, nail-pierced. He brings them together. And that, I think, is the meaning that is here. I'd like to follow on through how he goes on to show how the law was given to bring man to come to Christ, and that Christ is the one that can bring us to God. How wonderful this is.
0: The same listener has a second question that also comes from a particular passage of Scripture. He says, "Could you also explain Luke chapter 11, verses 14 and 23 through 26? Are these verses related?"
1: May I say to you that they are related. All of them are. They're part and parcel of one great subject here, and that is this subject of demonism. I read verse 14. "He was casting out a demon. It was dumb. It came to pass when the demon was gone out, the dumb spoke, and the people wondered." Now, he continues on in this area, talking about, very frankly, the subject of demonism, if you follow it on down, and I'm not going to read that, but you'll find that he is talking about that, and he's accused of casting out demons by Satan. And he makes it very clear that he's not doing it by Beelzebub, but that he's doing it by the power of God. And then he gives them this verse here that you ask about, verse 23, he that is not with me is against me, and he that gathereth not with me scattereth. Well, he has made the statement that when a strong man armed keepeth his palace, his goods are in peace. And if he's doing it by Satan, why, he'd be doing it against himself because he's casting out these demons, which is satanic. And now he says to these that have accused him of casting out demons by the power of Satan, that if you're not with him, you're against him. And therefore, the Lord Jesus draws a line of demarcation here for these that are making the accusation. Either they're going to be for him or they're going to be against him, because God and Satan and the Lord Jesus and Satan are on opposite sides here. Then he makes this observation by giving this parable here. He says, when the unclean spirit is gone out of a man, he walketh through dry places, seeking rest and finding none. He saith, I will return unto my house whence I came out. And what he's illustrating here, just casting out a demon is not, after all, although he's not doing it by the power of Satan, casting out a demon is only half of the job. What happened here was, and if you'd read on in the parable, that there was a house, and he uses that, is gone out of a man seeking rest. He considered the man his house, and he went out, and the man put him out, I guess, got rid of him, and the man was all swept, cleaned, and garnished. That is, he got reformed, all cleaned up. And reformation is not enough. This business of trying to improve yourself, that's no good in God's sight. Because here was a demon actually put out of a man. But the demon still controlled the man, because the day came when these spirits, they joined up with this one that was cast out. And when they came back, well, they all moved in. Why? Because the man was empty. There's nothing there to take the place of the demon. And that would seem to suggest that if this man here that had the demon cast out of him, if he didn't take another step of coming to Christ, and as he said, you gave me the verse, he that gathereth not with me scattereth. If he did not come now to Christ, that he's actually on the devil's side, and if he's just reformed, that's no good. You have to come to Christ for a transformation, and you have to come to him for a real change, and to be now indwelt by the Spirit of God, the Spirit of Christ must come and dwell within you. Why, if that doesn't take place, then these people that are just cleaned up, they are in more danger than anyone else, because the demon can enter and bring in all of his friends. And we're told the last estate of the man is worse than the first. And that's my reason for saying that I think the church members today that have really not been born again, that actually hear the gospel, and they are all reformed. They're nice, sweet, lovely people to know. They do many nice things, but they still belong to the devil. And it's not until that they are born again and come over on Christ's side. So he's put together quite a bit here, you see. And he goes farther than just casting out the demon. That ought to be a lesson for many of these people today that spending a lot of time in casting out demons. We've got a lot of people that are doing that today. At least they think they're doing it.
0: Moving on, our next question comes from a listener in Indianapolis, Indiana, who writes, could you please explain the difference between the spirit and the soul?
1: May I say to you that many times in the scripture, the word spirit and soul are used synonymously. That is, they mean the same thing. But there are times when the spirit and the soul are different. Now, the word that is translated soul is the word psuche. We get our word psychology from it. It is that part of man, that is the mental part of man, and it's more than mental. There's the emotional part, the part of man where he makes judgments, all of that sort of thing. That is part of our personality, and that's actually the soul. Now, the word for spirit is pneuma, and that actually means wind, breath. And so it is used of the Holy Spirit also. And that part of man is the part of man that you can't put your finger on at all. And it's the part of man that actually is depraved. You and I are born in this world with a depraved nature, not just physical and not just psychological, but a spirit that controls our body and our mind, that leads us into evil, leads us down the wrong path. Now, that's the reason we must be born again. And therefore, the scripture makes a distinction between the soul and the spirit. You remember in the epistle to the Hebrews that the writer says, the word of God is quick and powerful and sharper than any two-edged sword, dividing asunder even bone and marrow and soul and spirit. So that there is a distinction, and yet they are used in places in a synonymous way.
0: Our next question comes to us from a listener in East Pittsburgh, Pennsylvania, who says, you've mentioned that Ishmael, the son of the bondwoman Hagar, would not be heir with Isaac, the son of the free woman Sarah. Isn't this a contradictory action on the part of God as compared to the situation with Jacob, who had 12 sons by four women, two being his wives and the other two maidservants? Could you please provide your understanding to this situation?
1: Now, very candidly, when you're dealing with Abraham, you are dealing with the son that God had promised to Abraham and Sarah. And the son of Hagar, Ishmael, is not the one God had promised. And therefore, Abraham and this woman, Sarah, they're entirely wrong in the fact that Hagar had a child by Abraham at Sarah's suggestion. They named him Ishmael. Now, that boy could not inherit because of the fact that God is making it crystal clear that it'll have to be according to his will. Now, that, I think, explains Abraham, because actually, I think that when you read the record, you see that Ishmael could not be accepted, could not be in the line. But actually, these 12 sons of Jacob's, they're all in the line. They're in the line that leads from Abraham. You see, the twin brother of old Jacob had been set aside. Esau had been set aside. And now it has to be Jacob's offspring. And it's quite interesting. He was tricked into marrying Leah. I don't think you can blame old Jacob for that, because he was tricked into that. He thought he was marrying Rachel. But God blessed that union, because actually it was a real union. And from that came several of the outstanding sons and tribes of Israel. In fact, Judah came from that line. And then you notice that Joseph and Benjamin came from Rachel. And so you have here these two boys that were outstanding. Of course, Joseph became a prime minister, and two tribes actually came from him. And then also there was the little tribe of Benjamin. But the other tribes never really filled a very prominent place. It was the ones that came from the two wives. And this man was tricked into that first marriage, as we well know. But they are all in the line that comes from Abraham that was to be blessed. But Ishmael was not in that line of Abraham and of Sarah that God had promised to bless. And I think that when you read that you see that that is the explanation. you impress me that you are questioning God's judgment in doing this, that he had no right to do it. Well, whether we believe it or not, he certainly had a right here. And I believe that it was consistent and not contradictory, certainly with his nature. God never does anything contradictory with his nature. The problem is with you and with me, by the way.
0: The same listener also has a second question. He says, why did God allow such harassment of David in his conflict with Saul?
1: Well, God was training this man. He was conditioning this man and preparing him to rule over his people. And that was the explanation of this training. You might think it's pretty rough, but you'd have to talk to David and the Lord about that, because neither one of them thought it was. You do not find David complaining to God about this at all. I'm afraid you're finding fault where you ought not to find fault, and you're in danger of really questioning the judgment of God, the wisdom of God in what he does. Now, the Bible constantly states that David was a man after God's own heart. He loved David, so why did God permit this harassment of an innocent boy? Well, now you must remember he was not an innocent boy. We know from his later conduct he was not, and even before his sin with Bathsheba, David revealed a very hot nature. In fact, the matter is he was very narrow and bigoted in some of his judgments. God had to train this man. And God's not beating up an innocent boy. I don't like the tone of your questions, I must confess.
0: Our next question comes to us from Los Angeles, and this listener writes, I recently heard a minister say that the Christmas tree was a pagan ritual. He based his comments on Jeremiah chapter 10, verses 1 through 3. Could you please explain your position?
1: And may I say to you, there are several groups that always use that. And that is a question that came to me, and I answered it during the Christmas season. And I'm going to answer it for this party, and you're going to hear it in the good old summertime, but why shouldn't we deal with a question like this? May I say to you, these groups today and certain individuals have majored in this type of thing in the Bible, and I can't believe that it can do anything in the world but cause confusion, and it takes our attention off of the important thing. Now, to spend your time talking about the Christmas tree being a pagan rite isn't quite accurate by any means. And the passage that they use, they've taken it absolutely out of context. And I want to read it because I'd like for you to hear it. It's Jeremiah 10th chapter, and I'll begin reading at verse 1. And I'm going to read a little farther than this fellow reads, because I think you need to understand it fully. And he just read enough, you know, to make his point. But it's totally taken out of context. I'm reading now. Hear ye the word which the Lord speaketh unto you, O house of Israel. Thus saith the Lord, learn not the way of the heathen, and be not dismayed at the signs of heaven, for the heathen are dismayed at them. For the customs of the people are vain. For one cutteth a tree out of the forest, the work of the hands of the workman with the axe. Now you see, he stops there. Now let's keep reading. They deck it with silver and with gold. They fasten it with nails and with hammers, that it move not. They are upright as the palm tree, but speak not. They must needs be born, because they cannot go. Be not afraid of them, for they cannot do evil, neither also is it in them to do good. Now, what's he talking about? He's talking about idols. They go into the forest, they cut down a tree, and they make an idol out of it. All those idols of the past were wooden idols. You see them in many, many places today. And of course, many have disappeared because of the deterioration of the wood. But they went into the forest, they cut down a tree. This is not somebody going into the forest, cutting down a tree, to decorate it for Christmas. It has no relation whatsoever. And they would cut down this tree, make an idol of it, deck it with all kinds of decorations, and then they'd fall down and worship it. Now, God says to his people back there, he's speaking to Israel, by the way, he says, don't be afraid of that. It can't move. Now, I never knew anybody that was afraid of a Christmas tree. Even the most pagan, heathen people I know, they're not afraid of the Christmas tree. And I've never heard of any of those heathen around us today falling down and worshiping the Christmas tree. They just use it as a matter of decoration. Now, I do think that Christmas today, taking it as a whole, has become really a pagan holiday. But that's no reason for Christians not having a Christmas tree.
0: Our final question today comes from Los Angeles. The person says, in Ephesians chapter 6, verses 2 and 3, there is a promise of a long life and that it may be well with us if we honor our parents. If we do not honor them, will the opposite be true, that we will have a short life and things never being well with us?
1: May I say that the scripture doesn't say that. First of all, I think I should read the scripture. It says in Ephesians 6, beginning with 2, honor thy father and mother, which is the first commandment with promise, that it may be well with thee, and thou mayest live long on the earth. Now, for the child of God today, why, it says, children, obey your parents in the Lord, for this is right. And then he quotes from the Old Testament. Now, in the Old Testament, God promised long life because the blessings of the Old Testament were largely earthly blessings and were confined largely to that area, although there were many spiritual blessings. But today, our blessings are spiritual blessings, and there are also physical blessings that come to us. Many of us have experienced that, but the important blessings, and here in Ephesians, it's blessed with all spiritual blessings in the heavenlies in Christ Jesus. So that I don't think that you can lift this out and say that today if you honor your father and mother, why, that means long life. That was the way it was under the Old Testament. Today, children are told to obey their parents. Now, this party goes on with another question here. Can that person never look forward to anything being well with them? Why, no, I don't think that's true today because we see the opposite true. There are some folk that disgrace their parents and they've lived a long life and things have gone well with them. I don't think that is applicable today. Does it apply to both Christians and non-Christians? Well, I don't think it's applicable today to either one, for that matter, because it's not given that way at all. It just says under the Old Testament, this was a commandment in the Old Testament, and there it was given with a promise. And Paul doesn't put a promise with it here. He just says, children, obey your parents in the Lord, for this is right. And that is the motivation for it today. And not the other at all. The other was true in the Old Testament. So my feeling is that you're trying to bring that up out of the Old Testament, make it applicable today. And actually, that's not what Paul's doing. All of the commandments are repeated in the New Testament for us, with the exception of the Sabbath day. And it's not given for us today. And boy, will I hear from that.
0: 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If your mind has been stimulated to dig deeper into the Word of God and your studies raise questions from passages like we've heard today, then we suggest that you contact us for our resource catalog. 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
1: 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Scattered showers tonight with a low of 11. Tomorrow, cloudy with a good chance of showers and 19 degrees. On Tuesday, showers and 18, and then for Wednesday, a mix of sun and cloud with a high of 21. Current weather conditions can be found anytime on your Discover Westman app. I'm Judy Peters.

From our own studios in Halifax, Nova Scotia, Canada, this is the People's Gospel Hour, Tom Baker speaking. Today brings a third in the series of messages preached by radio pastor Perry F. Rockwood, Studies in Jeremiah, number 2. Today's message is entitled simply Chapters 10 to 13, but describes the deplorable condition of a nation which has turned its back on God. Why not phone and invite a friend to listen in with you? Our loving and eternal Heavenly Father, we live in a day when nations are turning their backs upon Thee. We live in a godless generation. Speak to hearts today. Wake us up as to how our nations, our society, is asking for the judgment of God. Bless today's message. In Jesus' name, amen. A warm welcome to our program. Please have your Bible open to the Gospel of Matthew chapter 12 for our Bible reading later in the program. That's the Gospel of Matthew chapter 12.

Now it's letter time. Our first letter today is from Saskatchewan. Thank you for the wonderful lessons you bring each Sunday morning at 6:30, our time. It is so consoling to know somebody is still using the old King James Version of the Bible. Thanks greatly. And some good news from Moscow, Russia. Thanks for your programs. I used to think Christians were stubborn and foolish, but I completely changed my opinion about Christianity when I listened to the People's Gospel Hour program. Now I can see that the Bible thoughts are sensible, and I like to learn from you. Our last letter is from New York. I just want to take a moment to tell you how much I enjoy your program, aired on WDCX, Buffalo, New York. I would like to offer you encouragement to continue in your endeavor to bring the word to the people of the way and also to those who may have lost their way. You do great good, so never underestimate the power of the word. May the great God of the universe continue to empower you and your staff. Your letters are so encouraging to all of us here. I thank each one of you who take the time to sit and write. Letters need not be long. A few words, a sentence or two, mean so much to us. Now it's Bible time. I'm reading today from the Gospel of Matthew, chapter 12, verses 1 to 13. At that time, Jesus went on the Sabbath day through the corn, and his disciples were anhungered and began to pluck the ears of corn and to eat. But when the Pharisees saw it, they said unto him, Behold, thy disciples do that which is not lawful to do upon the Sabbath day. But he said unto them, Have ye not read what David did when he was anhungered, and they that were with him, how he entered into the house of God, and did eat the shewbread which was not lawful for him to eat, neither for them that were with him, but only for the priests? Or have ye not read in the law, how that on the Sabbath days the priests in the temple profane the Sabbath and are blameless? But I say unto you, that in this place is one greater than the temple. But if ye had known what this meaneth, I will have mercy and not sacrifice, ye would not have condemned the guiltless. For the Son of Man is Lord, even of the Sabbath day. And when he was departed thence, he went into their synagogue. And behold, there was a man which had his hand withered. And they asked him, saying, Is it lawful to heal on the Sabbath days, that they might accuse him? And he said unto them, What man shall there be among you, that shall have one sheep, and if it fall into a pit on the Sabbath day, will he not lay hold on it and lift it out? How much then is a man better than a sheep? Wherefore it is lawful to do well on the Sabbath days. Then said he to the man, Stretch forth thine hand. And he stretched it forth, and it was restored whole, like as the other. May the Lord bless the reading of God's inspired, preserved, and infallible word.

Now a page from our Sunday scrapbook. But doctor, I'm that clown. Some time ago, a poor nervous wreck called on a famous London doctor. Said the doctor, you need to laugh. Go down to hear Grimaldi, the famous clown. All London is holding its sides, laughing at him. But the visitor straightened himself and said, doctor, I am Grimaldi. No, we cannot laugh away our fears, but there is one whose cooling, healing touch has still its ancient power. Jesus, the name that calms our fears and bids our sorrows cease, 'tis music in the sinner's ear, 'tis life and health and peace.

approach the great tribulation spoken of in the remainder of the chapter. Iniquity, sin, lawlessness abounds in our day, and very few we meet day to day have a genuine love for God or the Word of God. All the more reason for you and I, who know the Lord as Lord and Savior, to go out and reach as many of the lost as we can before the Lord comes. Many will laugh, they'll scoff, or just be indifferent, but God has some mixed in with the multitudes who want the peace that only God can give. Let's be active for Christ. 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Now, after a message and song, a message by Pastor Perry F. Rockwood.

Shall we pray? Heavenly Father, we are amazed as we think of thy love toward us. We are amazed as we realize something of the suffering and death of our Lord Jesus Christ in our behalf. We are amazed that he rose again the third day, and that today we serve a living Savior. I pray for each one listening in. Lord, be with those who are sick and aged, sorrowing and lonely. I pray today for marriages. I pray for homes. I pray for young people. I pray for many who are religious but lost. I pray for many who hope to be saved but will never make it unless they repent and come to the Savior. Bless the message today and meet the needs of the broadcast.

0: In Jesus' name, amen. A great Scottish preacher, George MacDonald, said, "A man in sorrow is in general far nearer God than a man in joy. Gladness may make a man forget his thanksgiving. Misery drives him to his prayer." It is little wonder, then, that Jeremiah wept. For as we study chapter 10, we see the people replacing God with a substitute. People are always substituting something or someone for God. If you do not worship the true and living God, then you have a substitute for him. It may be self, money, fame, or other idols. In verses 1 and 2, the prophet says, "Hear ye the word which the Lord speaketh unto you, O host of Israel. Thus saith the Lord, learn not the way of the heathen, and be not dismayed at the signs of heaven, for the heathen are dismayed at them." God says that we learn the ways of the heathen when we follow horoscopes in the daily newspapers. Astrology has its roots in the heathen world. In verses 3 and 4, we have two familiar passages. "For the customs of the people are vain. For one cutteth a tree out of the forest, the work of the hands of the workman with the axe. They deck it with silver and with gold. They fasten it with nails and with hammers, that it move not." There are some who interpret Jeremiah's condemnation of idolatry as referring to the Christmas tree. Jeremiah is not talking about the Christmas tree. He is talking about the worship of idols. He says the customs of the people are vain. He is saying that from the tree they have cut down, they are making themselves an idol to be worshipped. I am sure that no one worships a Christmas tree. It is used as a decoration, like vegetables at Thanksgiving. The problem here is one of idolatry. The first 16 verses deal with this awful situation. When people lose their consciousness of God, they do not lose their sense of the need of God, so they substitute the false for the true. Disloyalty darkens the apprehension of God, but does not destroy the necessity for a God, so man makes a God for himself. This is the sad story here of Judah. Notice carefully that the tree here is a tree killed. It is dead. Then it is a tree fashioned by human hands according to the mind of the artificer. It is also a tree decked with silver and gold. Finally, the prophet refers to it as being fastened down with nails in case it should sway. This is a picture of man as he makes out of something inferior to himself a God to answer the cry of his heart. Idolatry is present everywhere today. As men worship dead saints and dead sacraments and dead religion in the place of the only true and living God. Jeremiah goes on and contrasts these idols with God. The idols are fashioned. God fashions. Idols are made. God makes. They are less than men and will never change. God is more than men and shall never perish. A final condemnation is that there is no breath in them. Verse 14, "Every man is brutish in his knowledge. Every founder is confounded by the graven image. For the molten image is falsehood, and there is no breath in them." The idols are vanity, and when men worships them, he worships himself, and he becomes brutish. They are disappointments, and man is confounded by them. All this is contrasted by the revelation of the true God that runs through this chapter. God is great, and his name is great. God is true and living, and his voice is heard. God is the creator of all, the ultimate reality in every human experience. The difference between the idols and God is that man carries the idols while God carries the man. A man makes the idol. He must then carry the idol he has made. God makes the man. God carries the man he has made. False religion is the religion you carry. It is salvation by man's efforts. True religion carries you. It saves by God's grace alone and then upholds you to the end of life's journey. Idols perish. God continues to live. Worship today on the whole is directed to a God that man has made. Our generation likes to pay homage to what they call God for an hour a week. But the rest of the week worships power, wealth, beauty, sensation, the pleasures of sin. This is idolatry. As we study chapter 11, we see that Jeremiah was commissioned by God to bring a solemn accusation against rebellious Israel. He begins by mentioning their sins of omission. Verse 8, yet they obeyed not, nor inclined their ear, but walked every one in the imagination of their evil heart. Therefore, I will bring upon them all the words of this covenant, which I commanded them to do, but they did not them. Jeremiah reminds them of how they refused to render active obedience to the covenant will of God. We all know what it is to be guilty of the sin of omission. For example, man is told to repent and be converted in Acts 3:19, yet his heart remains hard toward God. Friend, how is it with you today? Is it a true sorrow for sin found within your spirit? Faith in Jesus Christ is a duty and a privilege. Yet you go on in your own willful way and try to cover up your sin with your religion. You know what the gospel is, and yet you disobey it. Many are living as though God does not exist. His name is mentioned only in cursing. Very few people read the Bible, and fewer still have time for prayer. As in Jeremiah's time, the problem today is that man is dead in trespasses and sins, Ephesians 2:1. How can those who are dead in sin perform actions which manifest spiritual life? Jesus said, ye must be born again. And until we have been truly regenerated and given new life from our risen Lord, we remain unaccepted of God. It is impossible to call yourself a Christian until you have been born again and Christ has come to live in your heart. God will not accept our profession of religion just because it helps us to live a good life or keeps us from adultery or robbery or other such sins. We must have wrought within us a righteousness that exceeds the righteousness of the scribes and Pharisees, or we shall in no wise enter heaven. John the Baptist said, and now also, the axe is laid unto the root of the trees. Every tree, therefore, which bringeth not forth good fruit, is hewn down and cast into the fire. Not only the tree bearing bad fruit is burned, but that which is unprofitable is hewn down and cast into the fire. Friends, if we're saved, our lives will manifest the living Christ. In chapter 13, we have the parable of the girdle. Verse 1, thus saith the Lord unto me, go and get thee a linen girdle, and put it upon thy loins, and put it not in water. The girdle is a sign of service. Jesus said in Luke 12 that his servants were to have their loins girded about. That is to say, they were to be ready for service. Jesus girded himself with a linen cloth and washed the disciples' feet in John 13. Jeremiah explains that Israel had been to God what a girdle is to a man. Because they had sinned, God said he would mar the pride of Judah and Jerusalem. Then the prophet spoke a second parable, saying, every bottle shall be filled with wine. This speaks of God's judgment upon them. Yet there was no mourning for their sins. Verses 15, 16, 17, hear ye, and give ear. Be not proud, for the Lord hath spoken. Give glory to the Lord your God, before he caused darkness, and before your feet stumble upon the dark mountains, and while ye look for light. Listen, praise God that he has spoken through his word. The voice we are bidden to hear is the voice of God. How sad it is to see the multitudes of our day turning away from the plain teaching of the Bible. God's voice, as heard in times past by the prophets and apostles, is now silent, but his word abideth forever. The primary message for every sinner is the gospel message. The grass withereth, the flower thereof falleth away, but the word of the Lord endureth forever. And this is the word which by the gospel is preached unto you. 1 Peter 1. The way of salvation is clearly presented in the Bible. And friends, unless you're born again, you'll never enter into heaven. The message of Jeremiah in 13:15-16 is very clear. Hear ye and give ear. Incline your ear. Hearken diligently to what the Lord has spoken. Give glory to the Lord your God by hearing his word and obeying it. Verse 17, if ye will not hear, my soul shall weep in secret places for your pride. O today, We have pride of intellect with our so-called educated people wanting to think out a gospel for themselves. We have the pride of self-esteem. We do not want a gospel that humbles us, that represents us as fallen and depraved and wicked before God. We do not wish to confess that we are sinners, for we are so important in our position, in our prosperity, and in our public image. One of the most wicked forms of pride is self-righteousness. After all, they have been raised in a good home. They are religious. They go to church a few times a year. They support the church financially. They try to keep the commandments. They observe the sacraments. They are certainly not as other men are. They try, like Adam, to cover their nakedness before God with a fig leaf apron, the clothing of good works and self-effort, rather than putting their trust in the cross work of our Lord. May I speak to you personally? Friend, if you died today, where will you go? Now, I want you to give an honest answer. And you know it's an awful thing to be religious and to have a religion and even to have a church and still not be sure of heaven. Friends, there's only one who'll take you to heaven. My hope is built on nothing less than Jesus' blood and righteousness. I dare not trust the sweetest frame, but wholly lean on Jesus' name. On Christ the solid rock I stand. Jeremiah had to warn the people, give glory to the Lord your God before he caused darkness and before your feet stumble upon the dark mountains. If you are not saved, you are already stumbling in the darkness of sin. The true condition of the natural man is one of blindness. Ephesians 4, having the understanding darkened, being alienated from the life of God through the ignorance that is in them because of the blindness of their heart. It is because of the blindness that sinful man cannot see the awfulness of his condition before God. He cannot see the imminent danger of hell. He cannot see his need of a Savior. Jesus said, except a man be born again, he cannot see. He cannot see. He cannot see. To see is not a matter of mending our glasses for reformation or correcting our vision by education and culture or even by eye ointment religion. None of these can reach the root trouble, which is spiritual blindness. Friends, we need the light of the gospel. Light is knowledge. Ignorance is darkness. The light of the knowledge of the glory of God in the face of Jesus Christ. Oh, today come to that light. Christ is your light. Christ is your Savior. He's the only one who can save you today. Will you turn from your sin and self-righteousness and religion and church and come to Jesus Christ who died for you? I know every one of you will want to write in for a copy of these messages. I know they'll be a blessing. This broadcast is sponsored by the People's Gospel Hour, Halifax, Nova Scotia, Canada, B3J3A1. Our United States address, the People's Gospel Hour, Box 55862, Boston, Massachusetts, 02205. 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
2: Your weather details now for CJRB Radio 1220. Scattered showers tonight with a low of 11. Tomorrow, cloudy with a good chance of showers and 19 degrees. On Tuesday, showers and 18, and then for Wednesday, a mix of sun and cloud with a high of 21. Current weather conditions can be found anytime on your Discover Westman app. I'm Judy Peters.
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5: It was a great memory. I don't remember the spiritual significance of that one. I really don't. It was just plain fun. And that's another thing. Stuff in this book is just fun, yeah. You know, and again, the minor things, making memories with your children, I think That's what, at least at my age, that's what I cherish, is those memories.
4: Well, that's Jay LaFoon, and he and his wife Laura join us today on Focus on the Family with Jim Daly, and they're going to be talking about activities you can do as a mom or a dad with your kids. Thanks for joining us. I'm John Fuller.
6: You know, it's possible you're just getting through the motions of life. You're busy. You may have a job outside the home as a mom, and probably as a dad, you're working hard. And it comes to that point when you're going, man, we're just going through the motions. Listen, Focus on the Family. We don't want you to simply survive. We want you to thrive as you are married and building your marriage, and especially on parenting too, so you're able to thrive in Christ, which is, I think, a great slogan.
4: That is the goal, and I appreciate that.
6: And today we're going to talk specifically about how to do that in the parenting journey, particularly for dads, but there's application for mom too. But dads, we need to be engaged. It's not just mom's job to raise the kids, and I hope we prove that to you today.
4: Yeah, Jay and Laura LaFoon are authors and speakers, and they've written a terrific little book called Ultimate Dad Night, 75 Amazing Activities for Dads and Kids. You can learn more at focusonthefamily.ca.
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5: Great to be here.
7: Good to be here.
6: Yeah, it's
7: always
6: so fun. Let me just get to the point. Why do dads struggle to engage? Now, let me give dads some relief, because one of the things I experienced with Trent and Troy, when they were like less than two, I didn't know what to do with them. I wasn't great at changing the diapers. I wasn't big on feeding them with the spoon and then them spit it all up. Of course I did it. Gene was far better at that. But I remember thinking to myself, like most of us dads, when does this change? When can they throw a ball? When can they run with me outside? When can we do some kind of action? So to speak to that issue of dad engagement, and we kind of start slow, I think.
5: I think for me, I was afraid I was going to break them. I'm seriously, you know, here's this little person, and she was great with him. And I think part of it is that the whole concept of it's something new. It's a new person. And how do we, how do we relate to them? And I think for most men, it's fear. There's a fear.
6: That's interesting. Yeah.
5: And that fear translates into flight. You know, it's fight or flight. It turns into flight for a lot of guys. And when really, children want their dads to be involved in their life.
6: Oh, yeah.
5: Children want that, even from the earliest age. And that's why I think this book is so important, is because it gives dads opportunity to do things, because as men, we like to participate in activities together and not just sit and talk. And this is what this is all about for the dads.
6: Okay, thank you, Jay. Let's go to the expert. Laura, you're the observer mom. Why do you think dads struggle to engage?
7: You know, I think it's the way God's created us. As women, we're more nurturing. As men, I don't know what you guys are.
6: We're going to keep you like off that. Balance as long as
7: you're
6: possible.
7: You're something, but you know, yeah, you are something. But we're more nurturing. So it's just that we're more relational in that. So we automatically, and there's something inside a woman that just, I need to take care of this person. It also applies to our husbands. I need to take care of you. And so I think for men, there's a, at least for the men I've observed, when a new baby comes into your life, there's a bit of a power struggle. You know, my wife is now taking care of this. She's not taking care of me anymore.
6: We're the little boy.
5: Exactly.
7: I want to be taken care of. So I think that starts it. But I think it's also exactly what Jay said. It's, I don't know what to do. I just know from observing him, he was like, I don't know what to do with this child. Just tell me what to do. You know, how do I change the diaper? How? And for women, sometimes we just, I don't know why we just know how to do that, but we do. And, you know, it just was, it, I feel like it's just a God-given innate ability that we have. And it's not that God didn't give men that, but men are more companion-oriented. Even when you talk about marriage, men want to do stuff with their wife. They don't want to, like Jay said, we don't want to sit and talk and share our feelings and all that stuff. They want to, let's go ride a bike, let's go play golf, let's go. So it's that, it's not that they don't want to be with their kids. They just, when they're little, you can't throw a ball. You can't make them run. They
6: things
7: can't
6: became
7: do that
6: much
7: yet.
6: More exciting when they could do that with me.
7: Exactly.
6: I was much more engaged.
7: And it's a lot easier then. Yeah. Now I know what to do. Now it's into my territory.
6: Yeah,
7: now
6: that's
7: I know
6: funny.
7: What to do.
6: Let me move to Laura, you. What would you say to wives who want to see their husbands get more involved? And, you know, it's kind of one of those things. And this is a natural thing for a wife to do. Honey, I think you should. And fill in the blank. How does an effective wife notice that there's maybe not the engagement level that she would like.
7: Right.
6: And then how does she spur her man on to become more the father she wants him to be?
7: Well, I can answer that a couple different ways. First of all, you're right. We try and tell this is, you should do this, you should do that, what we need to do. And I hope that women who maybe buy this book for their husbands will realize, let him be who he is. You know, don't, I would never tell Jay to take our son to a monster truck rally because he wouldn't do that anyway. He would take our son golfing. But, you know, let them be who they are and let that come out naturally. If you were to get this book for your husband, you know, first of all, 75 amazing activities, a man's going to go, 75, where do I start? Well, you could go ahead as a wife and just put in some little post-it notes or whatever, maybe 5 or 6.
5: But this one sounds like you, honey.
7: But then just give it. Don't say anything. Here, I've already like tagged some for you if you want to. The other thing is we need to realize as women that our husbands are not mind readers and they don't get subtle hint and innuendo. So it's the classic, if you take a trash can out and stick it in the middle of the floor and say, the trash is full.
5: Yes, it is.
7: Exactly.
6: You're observant.
7: So instead of, could you take out the trash? And so it's the same thing when it comes to your kids. Could you help me give the kids a bath? So could you give them baths on Monday, Wednesday, Friday?
6: Well, that context, that is helpful, and husbands should receive it that way. It's good help to know what the runway lights.
7: Right.
6: Where they're going, what are you expecting of me? I would appreciate that as much as possible.
7: But then as a wife, we also have to watch our tone of voice. That we don't become...
8: You should know how to do this.
6: Thank you. I was going to ask you to demonstrate that tone.
7: Be nagging of, why can't you do this? You know, whatever. So I'm going to get myself in trouble.
6: Yeah. Hey, before I throw one Jay's way here, let's end with another one for you, Laura. In this book, again, this doesn't exclude moms from participation. And just speak to that relevance that we want moms involved if they can be, and dad has a plan for that, and it works out.
7: Absolutely.
6: So this isn't about just compartmentalizing fun with dad.
7: Right. It's not. It's the intent was to just give men ideas for things that they can do with their kids. Mom can participate. It could be a family activity. I know for us, we've done several of them together. But also, it seems like when we as women go with, again, let him be the leader in doing the activity. Don't try and take over and say, oh, we should have done this way. We should have gone to this ice cream place instead of that ice cream place or whatever it might be. Or as a mom, a grandma, you can use the book too for the activities. It doesn't necessarily just have to be for dads, but
5: no, that's good. Because we run into a lot of grandparents who are parenting their grandkids.
6: Yeah.
5: And again, for grandparents who are looking for something to do, another great resource.
6: The good thing is you'll forget you did it and you can do it again. Hey, let's get into a couple of these just as examples so that folks listening and the YouTube watchers, they can get an idea. One, John, that you picked out as you went through the book was funny because this is for an older child, obviously.
9: Right. Well, yeah, you can start young. I mean, it's detailing your car. It's sort of like wash and detail the car.
6: I wouldn't want my 2-year-old detailing my car, but I'm just saying.
9: This is on page 76. You might have to go back and redo it, but I love the idea because it's an activity, but it also benefits me. It does cause a little extra work, however, in training, right?
5: Yeah, but you can let the 6-year-old hold the Windex and the paper towel.
9: So describe what that one is all about.
5: Well, that one is about the fact that as you do this work together, as you're cleaning this car, you're clearly spending time with your child. You're teaching your child healthy work ethic and healthy habits to keep your car clean. I mean, there's just a million things that are behind the scenes. But it's also that God cares about every detail of our life. You know, and these are the simple things we've done in this book, is to just say, this isn't rocket science. We're not talking about deep theology. But dads, don't you want your kids to know? Moms, don't you want your kids to know that God cares about every detail of our life?
6: Yeah. You know what pops my mind is that great proverb that says, train up a child in the way he or she should go, and when they are old, they won't depart from it. And that these are simple things that you're talking about. How to, you know, there is no thing, cleanliness is next to godliness in the Bible, but order, you know, doing order from chaos is certainly
5: scriptural. And
6: being
5: a good steward of what we've been given.
6: Yeah. You know? So those concepts I'm getting at, that's the point you're making.
5: I think so. And I think this is cliche, but more is caught than taught.
6: Yeah.
5: You know, you're going to demonstrate, you're going to model this behavior for your children.
6: What was another one that you enjoyed with your kids as they were growing up?
5: I was telling Laura, we went on vacation. Our son was six. Laura was pregnant with our daughter. And my parents were there. A couple other relatives were there. And we had this giant water balloon fight. And my six-year-old could not believe that we were going to have this water balloon fight. And, I mean, he was just giddy. And, of course, you know.
6: You nailed him, right?
5: He was on my team. We nailed Grandma.
6: Poor Grandma. That's terrible. Don't write or call us. Send your it notes water, to Jay.
5: You know? What he didn't realize was that we were at a rental house, you know, for the vacation, and we had to pick up all the balloons when we were done, you know. Yeah. But it was a great memory. I don't remember the spiritual significance of that one. I really don't. It was just plain fun. And that's another thing. Stuff in this book is just fun, you know. And again, the minor things, making memories with your children, I think that's what, at least at my age, that's what I cherish is those memories.
6: Well, and this, you know, now that my boys are 24 and 22, I think they have forgotten it, right? And they'll come back to something when they were a single digit young man, 6 and 8, let's say. They'll say, Dad, you remember when we did? I'm going, no, I don't.
5: Right.
6: But it stuck with them.
5: That's right.
6: They do remember those moments. And I think our brain chemistry kind of fires that way. God created us that way. When something exciting happens or fun like that, it's sears into our brain and our memory. Speaking of that, Laura, I wanted to ask you about the benefits of dads engaging and playing with their kids. You did a little bit of research on the benefits of that. What are they?
7: You know, I think the benefits of a dad playing in a culture where men, not of their own accord, have taken a back seat, have taken a beating, have taken a, you know, we're not as important. I think when a dad is engaged with a son or a daughter, there's a relationship that's built that is not acknowledged by our culture. When Jay would, one of the things he would do with our daughter was he would take her on dad-daughter dates. You know, sometimes it was a dress-up date. The big thing right now is these daddy-daughter dances, you know, where they all get dressed up. But you're teaching your daughter how she should expect to be treated by a man.
6: Right.
7: You know, and that he would take her and they would go. Sometimes it was just ice cream, but it was just the two of them. And then obviously he would do stuff with our son as well. And I think for a child, when someone starts talking to you about God the Father, God is our Father. If you don't have a father model in your brain, you can't understand that. And so when a man takes a role in the life of his child, they are more able to see when someone says God the Father to go, oh, like my dad. So he's going to be like a dad. And that feels a little more personal, feels a little more. So I think one of the benefits is that you exemplify God the Father when you are a dad getting involved in the life of your child.
6: You're modeling that.
7: Yes.
6: No, that's so true. Or you're damaging that.
7: Right. Either way. Yes.
6: You know, there's so many stories in that regard. You know, people from within the church, dads from within the church, will get letters from their adult daughters who will say, my dad did not really portray a godly man, for whatever reason. You can fill in the blank, from really horrific things to just anger or things like that. It's a good reminder for all of us as parents to make sure that you're thinking of that long game. You know, when you face the Lord, can you say to the Lord, I did the best job possible to parent and to steward that child you gave me or those children you gave me? Right. What a great place to start, to keep your day-by-day attitude in check so that you're doing the best you can. Doesn't mean you're going to lose it. You may, and you got to go back in and then apologize. Right. But it's probably one of the things that grieves my heart the most when we get communication here at Focus about a seriously damaged person because their parents, who claim to be Christian, did not live up to it. And these children tend to go far away from the Lord because of that. Think of that.
7: Right.
6: And we need to make sure we're doing all we can. So in this way, you're doing those things. So try to live a life that is in alignment with the scripture, knowing that we're not perfect. Tell your kids you're not perfect.
7: Right.
6: It's a good thing.
7: Exactly.
5: And whether we believe it or not, our kids are watching us like hawks.
6: More than anybody in our lives, maybe outside of our wives, right?
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12: So often people spend a lot of money unnecessarily on wants and desires that they're not aware of, and they're simply not aware how much money they're wasting. This can apply to children as well as adults. So therefore, it's important for parents to teach your children to track their expenditures. Proverbs 27:23 says, "Be sure you know the condition of your flocks. Give careful attention to your herds." At the time this proverb was written, most people were farmers, so the modern-day application is that people need to track or record where they have been spending money. This can be a real eye-opener because often people are spending considerable money unnecessarily on wants and desires as opposed to needs. Also, knowing where your money is going, whether you're 4 years of age or 40 years of age, will enable you to develop and follow a future budget, which is biblical. Proverbs 21:5 says, "The plans of the diligent lead to profit, as surely as haste leads to poverty." To hear other Financial Moments on this topic, go to CopelandFinancialMinistries.org.
4: 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Let's resume now with the balance of today's programming.
6: Some moms can get discouraged because they have to deal with those hard or boring parts of parenting. I mean, moms particularly. I was thinking Jane, she did biochemistry, you know, she could have been a veterinarian, that was her goal, but she chose to, let's have children, and that's what I'm going to pour my life into. And she did it very willingly and wanted to, and my boys were the beneficiaries of having a great mom. Speak to that kind of thing where how you as a mom are saying, okay, this is the decision I'm going to make, this is the call I have, this is what I'm going to do.
7: Yes, I felt... I knew from a very early age I was going to be a mom. I loved kids. I worked at the church nursery as a pre-adolescent. I was, give me the nursery work. I want to be in there. I loved kids. And so I knew that wasn't a difficult decision for me. I knew I'd been called to ministry, that we were going to work together in ministry. But I knew working in ministry was a way I could be flexible with our life. I could be flexible with being home with the kids. But I know some moms deal with, well, how come I have to be the bad parent and he gets to be the fun parent?
6: Yeah. Did you ever say that to Jay?
5: No.
7: No, because ours was opposite. I was the
9: you were the fun
7: parent.
9: One.
5: I grew up in a home. My father was a minister who was in the military.
6: Oh, good.
5: So I was
6: left,
5: the,
6: right, left,
5: yes,
6: right.
5: Yes, exactly. So I was the bad guy in our home.
7: And when you traveled, you were speaking. He was traveling and speaking before we were doing that together. And so whenever he was gone for the weekend, the kids and I had a party. I mean, that was just, we hate out at McDonald's. We played games.
5: Pizza.
7: We didn't do anything.
5: I'd come home, the house was a mess.
7: But we still had those conversations. We still had those conversations of how come I have to be the stern parent and you get to be the fun parent. And I had to realize that, you know, that really is not fair. I need to be on a team with him and we have to come at this as a united front. Mm-hmm. And that was just when our kids would say, can I go spend the night at Daniel's house? Our son would say, can I go spend the night at Daniel's house? I would say we have to wait, and Dad and I talk about it. Mm-hmm. We have to present that reunited front.
9: And Jay, and one of the ideas is to kind of stretch outside of your comfort zone. So, what's the importance of that? Why should my kids see me maybe failing? Because like I just hear failure when I stretch outside of my comfort zone.
5: Yes.
9: Let's try a new activity. It'll be dangerous. It might go south, but let's try it. I'm not wired that way.
5: Right.
9: A lot of guys aren't going to go there.
6: Ego.
9: Why should we?
6: No, that's good. We all
9: well, there is a pride
6: no,
9: issue.
6: We
9: yeah.
6: all have
5: I will tell you that we've got a rock climbing wall at our college. And I am short in stature. I am stocky. I'm thick. Climbing rocks is not something that I was designed to do. But our son wanted to do it. And so I said, I'll give it a try. And, of course, he just scampered right up the wall at, you know, 8 or 9 years old, had no fear. And I got about halfway up. And then I was done. I just couldn't. But I tried. And I think another great lesson for your kids is that you gave it a try. You put some effort into it. He knew that that was not my comfort zone, but that was something he wanted to do, so I'll give it a try.
6: Yeah.
5: thank goodness he never wanted to do it again.
6: Yeah. No, I had a similar experience with Troy, my younger son. We went to something that Focus does from time to time, Adventures in Fatherhood. So these are dads and their 12 to 18-year-old children, either a son or a daughter. And I took Troy, I took him a year or two early, but, you know, because it was a Focus event, I could sneak him in. But we're up on the prowl in the Sierra Madres in California. And this thing's like a 200-foot drop, and we're roped in, and he's trying to come over this rock face. He slams into the rock in front of him, and he starts crying. And I'm holding my weight. I'm a big guy like you, right? And I'm going, Troy, man, we got to get down. I know you're afraid. Just work your way down when you can. I've got to go. And then I was gone. And I get to the bottom. I'm waiting for him. So my face, seeing him in tears, I felt horrible. And then he lands, and he looks at me and goes, Dad, that was so much fun. We got to do that again. And I was like, oh my, what a man we have become in 200 feet. And that's your point.
5: Yep.
6: And that the other thing is, three of the six dads in our little pod had to bail out because of height. Mm. And that night we're doing a devotion around the campfire. And to hear their 10, 11, 12-year-olds go, Dad, why were you afraid? They have never seen their father afraid. And they had to say something in the middle of this devotional to say, you know, I don't like heights, or however they wanted to express that. But I think the kids were, again, amazed, because I think so often kids look at their fathers as perfect or flawless, or they're big and they're, you know, they're my dad and they can do anything, right? That's what we think at that age.
5: I was more out of my comfort zone with our daughter doing things with her. You know what I'm saying? Because, Dad, let's go do sidewalk chalk. Well, first of all, I'm not artistic. Second of all, I don't like stuff on my finger. I mean, you know, it's all this stuff. I'm thinking, I don't want to do that, but that's what she wanted to do. And so, you know, sometimes it's scary. Sometimes it's just inconvenient. But when you step outside of your comfort zone, your kids notice.
6: How do you encourage, Jay, dads to set that example for kids on practically following God and serving others? These are all little, like you said, life lessons, but they should have an aim.
5: Again, I think as a dad, it's best done through activity.
6: Yeah.
5: You know, and
6: shoulder to shoulder.
5: Exactly.
6: Yeah.
5: One of the things that we did, and our kids will remember it to this day, and they talk about it, is we had a woman in our neighborhood who was recently widowed, and it was fall in Michigan, and that means there are leaves everywhere. And our small group said, let's get all of our family, you know, you bring all your kids, we'll bring all our kids, and we'll do Mrs. Philippon's yard in an hour or so. And Mrs. Philippon was flabbergasted. She couldn't believe someone would do this for her. And, you know, we had an opportunity that evening to talk about it, what it meant to the children. You know, what did you learn today? That we really need to serve other people. And that when you do serve other people, you bless them. And I mean, our kids were maybe 13 and 6 at the time. It's not like they were older, but they really learned that because we went out and we did service together.
6: Yeah.
5: And churches offer stuff like this all the time that you can do with your kids.
6: Yeah.
5: So take advantage of that.
6: Laura, you jumped in on that one, right?
7: Oh, yeah. Raking? Sure. I brought the lemonade. No, we did. It was a fun day, and it's fall in Michigan, so the kids were playing in the leaves, and then they'd have to rake them back up. But I was going to say, it's about the failure. I think it's good to let your kids see you fail. Good to let your kids see that you have fears, and also letting them know that fear's not a bad thing.
6: Yeah.
7: But what I'm afraid of might be different than what you're afraid of. You know, I'm afraid of bridges over water, and my kids used to think that was hilarious. Why? I said, because I'm afraid the car is going to go off the edge of the bridge. That just, it was something that I'd been afraid of since I was young. And the kids are like, okay, I can understand that. You know, I can't, I don't necessarily understand it, but I'm going to let you be afraid, Mom. I'm not going to make fun of you. But allowing kids to realize that what you're afraid of isn't maybe necessarily what I'm afraid of, but we all have fear.
6: Yeah.
7: And what we do with it makes a difference.
5: I think the overarching idea here is to let your kids see you have emotions.
6: Mm-hmm. It's a good thing.
5: Yeah, it's a good thing.
6: Dads struggle with that.
5: I know, and I don't understand why, because maybe I'm, you know, different, but, you know, I wanted my kids to see when I was sad. I wanted them to see when I was angry, but to be angry and not explode, you know, this really is not something I'm happy about, but I'm not going to explode over it. Or, you know, to let them see you cry. If you know, and not that it's a big, you're going to bawl your eyes out, but if, have that tear run down your cheek.
6: Yeah.
5: They're going to realize you're human and that you express emotions and, it's safe for them to express emotions.
6: It's a good thing. Right at the end here, you did have an activity or two in the area of teaching your children to be intentional about prayer. So let's connect that right at the end here. That, to me, is probably the most important lesson you could ever share with your child, is how to take your needs and pains to the Lord.
5: We no longer live in a neighborhood. We live in a around a block kind of neighborhood. But we lived in town, had a block. And one of the things that we encourage dads to do is to take your children around the block. And as you go around the block, say, hey, there's the Smiths. That's the family that right now they just lost their grandfather. Can we pray for them just as we're walking?
6: Oh, interesting.
5: And
6: yeah.
5: And okay, here's your best buddy. Why don't we pray for him that he has a good day today? And as you go around the block, you know, at least in our small town, you know everybody. And so take some intentional time to just pray. And again, men fear this. It doesn't have to be some big elaborate prayer. Just, God, little Jimmy, he's Tori's best friend. Would you give him a good day today? Boom. The Lord hears that. And the kids hear you talking to God like he's approachable.
6: Right.
5: And that's huge.
6: That's so good. Well, what a good place to end. And again, you got 75 amazing activities for dads and kids. When you buy your copy through Focus on the Family Canada, all those proceeds go right back into helping families throughout Canada to thrive in Christ.
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6: Jan, Laura, it's so good to have you. Thanks for coming.
5: Hey, it's our pleasure.
7: Our pleasure.
6: Yeah. 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So be part of it. Come see the campus. We'd love to host you.
9: Mm-hmm. 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I'm John Fuller, inviting you back as we once again help you and your family thrive in Christ.

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3: Enjoying life and marriage, according to Ecclesiastes 9:9, is a decision. 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Let's enjoy life together.
0: Well, Ted Cunningham is our guest today on Focus on the Family with Jim Daly, and he'll share encouragement for every marriage at every stage. Thanks for joining us. I'm John Fuller.
4: John, I always enjoy hearing Ted speak about marriage because he combines biblical principles with great stories of his own family and some humor as well. He is so fun to listen to. You're going to hear it. And today's message was given at Liberty University, and he's encouraging the young people there to consider getting married sooner rather than later, which I think is great advice. And he has some wonderful marriage principles to share with all of us, principles that will apply to your marriage. In mind, too.
0: Yeah, and I always appreciate hearing from Ted, so let's go ahead and listen now. Ted Cunningham speaking on Valentine's Day, appropriately enough, on Focus on the Family with Jim Daly.
3: So, hey, you never know. I met my wife on a blind date at Liberty University in 1995. The night I met her, I said to my buddy Austin DeLoach, I'm going to marry this woman. And he looked at me and said, you can't decide that. I go, I just did. And I'll never forget walking into the kitchen of her 6'2", full-blooded Norwegian father. He's pretty much a Viking. You got to see this guy. Very intimidating. I said, I'd like permission to marry your daughter, to which he responded in his thick Norwegian accent, you betcha. I said, but only under one condition. I had just graduated. Amy had 1 year left. I wanted to break all the rules. I wanted to get married between her junior and senior year. So I said, may I have permission to marry her now? And if you let me marry her now, I will pay for her senior year of college. To which he said, you betcha. And young guys will always ask me at events and at churches, bro, how did you get married at 22 and 21 and afford to pay for a senior year of college? I said it was this thing called a job. I had more than one. And I love it when they say, I can't afford to get married young. I'm like, bro, I would believe that if you weren't holding a venti caramel macchiato in your right hand and an iPhone in your left. You need to start thinking Folgers and flip phones, bro. You cannot start marriage with a wife and unlimited data. You really got to think this through. But you can afford to get married young. I'm convinced of it. You haven't started marriage right until you get your parents' hand-me-down mattress. I'm just saying. The dip already built in. You get that's a good way to start marriage. Don't go to Ethan Allen. Don't go to Ethan Allen. Go to Home Depot, buy 1x12s and cinder blocks, and that's how you have shelving. There's a lot of ways to get marriage started right. And I'm encouraging young people to get married. My son and I, we love watching YouTube clips together. His favorite YouTube clip is the German Coast Guard. If you get time, check that out sometime today. Guy's being trained day one on the German Coast Guard, and a mayday comes in. Mayday, mayday, we are sinking, we are sinking. Hello? This is the German Coast Guard. Mayday, mayday, we are sinking, we are sinking. What are you sinking about? My son thinks that's the funniest clip he's ever seen, falls over in laughter. A few weeks later, we're driving down the road, and I start singing a hymn from my childhood that goes like this. I was sinking deep in sin, far from the peaceful shore. And from the back seat, I heard, hey, what were you thinking about? And I looked at my wife, and I said, they see everything we do. They hear everything we say. They forget nothing. And then they repeat. And so I want, my desire, 22 years into marriage, is to have a marriage worth repeating. In the Song of Solomon, you see the daughters of Jerusalem. And they say this about the young budding love of Solomon and the Shulamite woman. We rejoice and delight in you. We will praise your love more than wine. My desire is to praise the love of young people, to rejoice and delight in what God is doing in young budding love. I have that passion, and I have it for my children. I don't want them to be afraid of marriage. I want to model it well for them. And so I tell Amy all the time, we are our children's backup singers. We say this in our country music little town called Branson, Missouri, all the time. Every marriage is a duet in need of great backup singers. And we desire to start by being great backup singers to our children. I want them to get married one day. I want them to get married early. I tell them all the time, you don't have to wait to get married. You can get married and grow up together. I used to sit where you're sitting. Every Wednesday, Dr. Falwell would speak at convocation, and he constantly told us, don't leave this campus without a wife. He was always being a great backup singer. And I'm grateful he did, because I met Amy on this campus, and now we're raising two children that we desire to model marriage well for. But some of you have maybe not had the great models. For Amy and I, we decided years ago, we want a marriage that's going to be fun. Because some of you maybe have heard this message in church growing up, and it goes something like this. God gives you a spouse to beat you down and to suck the life out of you so you can be more like Jesus. And I want to take you to Ecclesiastes this morning briefly. I love the book of Ecclesiastes. It's dark, it's pessimistic, very much fits my personality. If you need a good winter read, go to Ecclesiastes. Chapter 1, life is hard. Chapter 12, then you die. These are the bookends of Ecclesiastes. And in the middle of this book, you get Ecclesiastes chapter 9, verses 7 through 9. And it says this, go eat your food with gladness and drink your sparkling cider with a joyful heart. I clean that up for the Liberty Way. Let's stay focused this morning. Drink your wine with a joyful heart, for now God favors what you do. Always be clothed in white and always anoint your head with oil. It's speaking there of joy and festivity. And then in verse 9 of chapter 9, it says, endure life with your wife all your miserable days. It doesn't say that. I just misquoted. Here's what it says. Enjoy life with your wife, whom you love, all your meaningless days, for this is your lot in life and in your toilsome labor under the sun. Meaning you don't have to choose between life and a wife. You can have both at the same time. I meet young guys all the time that tell me, I can't get married. I don't want to get married. Or I meet guys that have gotten married and they say, you know, I got married young, but I had big dreams and plans and goals for the future. But when I got married, that all changed. God doesn't give you a spouse to beat you down and suck the life out of you. He doesn't give you a spouse to be the grind of life. He gives you a spouse to go through the grind of life with. And for some of you, marriage is not on your radar right now, but according to research, you got about a 90% shot of walking down the aisle one day. And I just want to encourage you. I just want to encourage you this morning. When it comes to love, it doesn't matter how you meet. When it comes to enjoying life and marriage, according to Ecclesiastes, it doesn't matter how you meet. It's what you do after you meet. I tell people all the time, I don't care how you meet. eHarmony.com, Match.com, FarmersOnly.com, Ancestry.com. I don't care how you meet. The Bachelor, how you meet doesn't matter. It's what you do after you meet. And here's the bottom line. Enjoying life and marriage, according to Ecclesiastes 9:9, is a decision. It's not an outcome. It's something you decide. It's something you choose, not something you wait for. not waiting for a certain season in life. You make the decision. Let's enjoy life together. I can be honest with you, the first 7 years of marriage, Amy and I, we did not enjoy it. We got to the point, I mean, we were in love and we were committed and we removed the D word, the divorce word, from our marriage. But man, we had the struggles early in marriage, as many young couples do. Until about 7 years in, we made the decision that we are going to enjoy life together. And my wife, Amy, is way better at this than I am. She said, you know what? We're going to have fun with everything. Anything irritating, frustrating, annoying, pet peeves, we're just going to choose to find a way to enjoy life together. And she said, I'm going to let you pick the first topic, the issue that we may have, and I'm going to show you how we can have fun with everything. So this is what I told her. This is where I started. It's where I was at the time. I said, babe, there's not a lot of adventure for men in the world anymore. So would you please let me find my own parking space? I want to do it all by myself. I want to provide this for my family. And she said, all right, game on. And I pull past her third space from the door spot she picks out. I drive 20 spaces down. And the first few years of marriage, she just looked at me with those eyes that said, you stubborn, stubborn man. Just take the help, receive the help. And I'm, nope, I got it. We are going to walk, right? I was passionate about this. Now, all these years later, every time we pull into a parking lot, I find the spot still. And my wife does this, and I love it. She leans over, and she starts massaging my bicep. And she'll say, you did this all by yourself. I'm so proud of you. You know what I caught her doing a couple years ago? She knows those Andy's candies at the end of an Olive Garden meal are like crack to me. I love Andy's candies. I can't get enough of the Andy candies. She bought a bag of them, and she keeps them in her purse now for when I do something good. Ladies, on your date tonight, take a little bag of treats, okay? Because it was in a parking lot that she handed me my first one, and I ripped that thing out of her hand. I'm opening it up, and I realize, huh, my wife just gave me a treat. She is rewarding my good behavior. I

0: Why don't we turn every conflict, like a parking lot situation, into a callback and have fun with it instead of always being irritated with each other, instead of always choose to have fun? Because enjoying life and marriage is about having fun. It's about choosing to have fun. It flows from the same place, your character, that commitment flows from. So here's how I do it now. Now, some of you are going to find this early in marriage or in your dating right now. My wife would ask me questions when we were first married, thinking I had the answers to everything she asked me. And I'd be like, why do you think I know it? We'd drive through a construction zone, and she'd be like, hey, babe, yeah, what are they doing right here? I wasn't involved in any of the meetings on this project. I have absolutely no idea what's going on here. And I used to drive down the road going, why does she think I know these? And you know why? She's wanting to connect with me. She's not looking for information. Guys, we make this mistake a lot. We think when she's asking questions that she needs answers. No, she needs connection. She needs us just to listen and to talk. So watch. Now here's how I've turned that into a callback. When we drive through a construction zone to have fun, she'll say, hey, babe, what are they doing right here? I turn into the construction foreman. I told him, rip it up, boys. We're going 12 lanes, not 6. You got to have fun with it. Roll down the window. Talk to the construction workers as you go by like you're the foreman.
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3: I know a couple who taught their son to give 10% to the Lord's work when he was 3 years of age. And so when he received $1 per week, he put in 10 cents in the offering plate. Some people chuckled because it was such a small amount of money and they figured it was not accomplishing anything. Yes, 10 cents a week is a small amount in terms of monetary value, but teaching this young fellow the importance of giving to the Lord's work had a huge impact on his life. Today he is middle-aged, earning about $400,000 per year, and he gives a minimum of $40,000 per year to God's work. Of interest, this young fellow struggled to complete high school, and eventually he started his own business. He believes the main reason for the success of his business is because his parents taught him to make giving to God's work a priority. Proverbs 3, 9, and 10 says, honor the Lord with your wealth, with the first fruits of all your crops, then your barns will be filled to overflowing, and your vats will brim over with new wine. 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
0: You don't have to look for greener grass. I want you to think about for just a second the guy who's at home and he turns on an eHarmonyMatch.com or OurTime.com commercial. And he sees a couple twirling around on the screen. And he thinks to himself, boy, I'd like to have that right now, but I can never have that because we never took a test. We'll never have that. And I always tell the guys in our church, stop looking for greener grass. Where there's greener grass, there is a septic leak. Stay home and water your own lawn. For a good time, call home. But he sees, you know, if I want to have fun again in life, if I want to enjoy life again, I need to find someone new. No. Here's the bottom line. You will never find compatibility. You'll never discover it. There's not an algorithm in the world that can put you with someone compatible. Compatibility is something you choose. It's something you create. It's a decision that you make. Now, my wife and I, we come from two very different backgrounds. I grew up independent, fundamental, premillennial, King James Version only Baptist. I have what's known as a guilt-prone nature. She grew up Assembly of God, set free in Jesus, right? So she... I see all signs on the road as laws to be followed. You break one, you go to jail, God stops loving you. That's how I view signs. She sees all signs on the road as suggestions for other people. Very different. I grew up in a home that taught savings was money you put away for a rainy day. She grew up seeing savings as the difference between the actual price and the sale price. She has two love languages. If you know what a love language is, it's the way we give and receive love. Her

0: she has two love languages, acts of service and quality time, which means I serve her for long periods of time. That's how I show Amy Cunningham love. We make the choice to enjoy life together. We're watching movies. We love watching movies. For Amy, watching a movie means surfing Pinterest and reading a magazine, which puts all of the burden of watching the movie on me. Something will happen and she'll be like, oh, what just happened? Oh, this wears me out. I have to pause the movie and say, hey, there was an explosion on the space station. A big piece of metal broke off and hit the space shuttle. Now they're stuck in outer space. She goes, oh, what are they gonna do? Again, this is that question needing information. I'm not an astronaut. I have absolutely no idea. But I bet if we watch the rest of the movie together, we'll know how to fix a space shuttle the next time we need that information. Choosing to have fun together. It's another great passage. Genesis 2:24 says, for this reason, a man will leave his father and mother and be united to his wife, and the two become one flesh. The first half of that verse is a parenting verse, that you should leave home. You're already starting on that journey, but you should leave home. It's not God's plan for your life to be in your parents' basement at 35 with Star Wars bed sheets on your bed. That's not his plan. He wants you to leave and to separate. And it's a good thing. My kids, 12 and 14, soon to be 13 and 15, I share this verse with them all the time. And you can ask my son at 12, what's your dad's definition of maturity according to Genesis 2:24? And Carson will go, I will not be with mom and dad forever, so plan accordingly. That's right. You're eventually going to go. And I tell my kids all the time, we love you. You're a welcomed addition to this home. But I want you to know, we got big plans, your mom and I, after you leave. And he'll say, well, what are you gonna do? Well, first of all, we're going to Disney World. That's where we're gonna kick this whole thing off. But your mom and I, we're preparing you. We want you to leave. And when my daughter was 5 years old, she was kind of taking over the house. And I sat her down. I said, Corinne May, there's only one queen in this house, and you ain't her. She looked at me with those eyes that said, we'll see. Big talker. The next day she tells my wife, there's room enough in this house for two queens. And I said, Corinne Mae Cunningham, one day I'm gonna stand at the back of a church with you, looking down the aisle at some pervert. No, I didn't say that. I didn't say that to my daughter. I would never say that to my daughter. I said, I'm gonna stand at the back of a church with you. I'm not walking you down the aisle until I know he loves you as much as me. Because here's the thing, you are not my queen, but you're my princess. And one day, I'm gonna walk you down the aisle to give you a way to become another man's queen. I said, and that's Genesis 2:24. For this reason, a man leaves his father and mother, is united to his wife, and the two become one flesh. The bond, according to that passage, the bond between a husband and a wife is to be stronger than the bond between a parent and a child. And I said, Corinne, I want to show you to the best of my ability every day how a queen should be treated. That's my goal. So you know what to look for. Because I love it when a mom comes up to me at a wedding and says, I don't feel like I'm losing a son today. I feel like I'm gaining a daughter. I say the same thing every time. Nope, you're losing a son. And it's time for you to back away so these two can become one. Because we're watching Genesis 2:24 take place. A husband and wife, two becoming one. I want to rejoice and delight and praise your young love today. I want to tell you, you got this. You can do this. And the culture's telling you, no, you can't. You're too young. And I challenge the unnecessary delay of marriage, but that doesn't mean that I encourage the rushing of marriage. But I'm just saying, you can get married and grow up together. You can pursue marriage and you can enjoy life together if you make that decision. Include it in your vows. Include it in your vows, because I meet couples all the time that are walking away. I'll never forget on the East Coast years ago, a lady came up to me after a session I did called From Anger to Intimacy. She was shaking. She was so mad. And she walked right up to me and she said, Pastor! I was like, whoa, all right, yeah. She said, I need to say something to you. It's like, wow. I said, what's that? She said, my husband left me. Do you know why he left me? I said, I'm getting a little picture of it, but it's just a real small little picture of it. She said, he left me because he couldn't handle being married to a successful woman. I went, oh boy, here's a key relationship truth. The issue is rarely ever the issue. Don't sabotage your relationship over issues. Get below the surface of the issue. And I am here, I can say with confidence, not even knowing this woman, her success did not cause her divorce. There was something else going on. I said, ma'am, can I pastor you for 5 minutes? I took her silence as consent. I noticed it from across the room. She said, what's that? I said, the ginormous chip on your shoulder. I don't know who said what. I don't know how long it's been there, but I got great news for you today. She goes, what's that? I said, you're 100% responsible for it. You can choose today what you're gonna do with it. You can stay angry and sabotage your next relationship, or you can choose to resolve it. You can do something with it. I taught her two things that day about anger that a mentor shared with me 17, 18 years ago. And it's simply this. Unresolved anger is like drinking poison, expecting the other person to get sick. I said, ma'am, and I say this comes from the heart of a pastor who loves you. You're drinking this poison by the gallons a day. I said, and the second thing about anger that I've learned is you never bury anger dead. You always bury it alive. And it will resurface in another relationship if you don't deal with it, if you don't do something with it. And she was standing there next to her son. And I said, if you're not careful, it'll come out on him. I want to encourage you to resolve this anger. I want to encourage you to do the same thing. For some of you, maybe you're really like, why can't I keep a relationship? Why am I sabotaging every relationship that I'm in? Above all else, guard your heart, for it is the wellspring of life. What do you need to resolve? I view anger like a pet. We just carry it around with us everywhere we go. Some of you can handle anger like a carnival goldfish. You got it for a couple of days and then it's gone, right? You don't have it after that. Others carry it around like a guinea pig. I remember my daughter wanted a guinea pig. We went into the pet store and my daughter's looking in the cage, excited to get the guinea pig. I call the sales associate to the side. I said, yeah, ma'am, can you tell me how long is this thing gonna live? And with enthusiasm, she said, 5 to 7 years. I was like, I was thinking something more like in the 2 to 3 year range. What do you got in the 2 to 3 year range? This smug sales associate looks at me and she says, sir, maybe you're not ready for the responsibility of a pet. I said, I don't want the dang thing. I'm trying to teach my daughter without so much commitment, but that to me is always a picture when I see someone carrying around unresolved anger. She's just holding this thing, carrying it around, and every day with their thoughts toward that other person, and in her case, her ex-husband, who she thinks left him because of her success. She's just feeding this guinea pig. But you know, I meet a lot of folks in church ministry that they don't even have a guinea pig. They got a parrot. I don't know if you know this about parrots, but they outlive their owners. Can you imagine? I mean, going to the lawyer's office after someone dies, and yeah, you get the house, you know, you get the accounts, and you get the bird. But that was this lady, and I told her, you know what needs to happen to the bird? You need to take the bird down off your shoulder. Get rid of it. Get rid of it. I want to encourage you, don't be afraid of marriage. Hebrews 13:4 says, marriage should be honored by all, and the marriage bed kept pure. It simply is saying, whether you're young or old, married or single, we're all called to esteem marriage as highly valuable. And that is my prayer for you. Thank you, Liberty University, for having me today.
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2: John, it's so important to remember that we get out of our marriage relationship what we put into it, and that we can choose to pursue joy with our spouse. And I love that line Ted used earlier, for a good time, call home. Boy, that should be a bumper sticker. What a great reminder.
3: Yeah, that'll preach.
2: Yeah, and if you appreciated that content, I think you'll really enjoy Ted's excellent book called Fun Loving You. 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And you know what? This book would make a great anniversary gift for yourself or a friend. We'd be happy to send a copy of Fun Loving You. Ask about it when you get in touch.
3: Yeah, call us anytime at 1-800, the letter A in the word family, or stop by focusonthefamily.ca. 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
1: I'm Parker Schmidt with your local news, streaming now through the Discover Westman app. The International Music Camps in Residence Quintet will perform a variety of repertoire and argued through jazz. 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
2: The International Brass Quintet is one of our resident ensembles, and that means that in addition to playing in this ensemble of five people, all five of those instructors are also teaching here at the International Music Camp, all the young artists. So they have a full day of teaching, and then they get together in the evening and have 2 to 3 hours of rehearsal to get ready for their featured performance, which is going to be happening on June 26th. And there's going to be a performance in Boisevain as well.
1: The International Brass Quintet will perform in Boisevain next Tuesday evening at the gazebo starting at 7 p.m. Illegal window tint is continuing to show up regularly on Manitoba roads, and the RCMP say many drivers do not realize their vehicles are over the legal limit. Sergeant Mark Hume says much of the confusion comes from how light transmission is actually measured. He explains how factory glass already affects the final result.
3: A normal windshield, like a factory a window or windshield, it's about 70 to 80% light transmission to start with. There is already tint built into it, so a lot of people buy 50% tint and try to tint it themselves.
1: Hume says front side windows must allow at least 50% light through, while rear windows can be much darker. Drivers caught with illegal tint can face a $175 fine plus possible inspection costs. News on the go, download the Discover Westman app.
4: Your weather details now for CJRB Radio 1220. Scattered showers tonight with a low of 11. Tomorrow, cloudy with a good chance of showers and 19 degrees. On Tuesday, showers and 18. And then for Wednesday, a mix of sun and cloud with a high of 21. Current weather conditions can be found anytime on your Discover Westman app. I'm Judy Peters.
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In the Holy Scriptures, in the Book of Psalms, the 20th Psalm, the 7th verse, we read, "Some trust in chariots and some in horses, but we will remember the name of the Lord our God." Friends, we invite you to join with us in a few moments which we call the quiet time. I'm sure that as we spend these moments together in the singing of the old songs of the faith and reading of the Holy Scriptures, have a little time of prayer, that this will bring new quietness and peace to your heart in days like this. This is Albert H. Salter speaking, our hymn singer Joseph Barclay, Lauren Whitney at the pipe organ. For our first song today, Joe sings for us an old hymn, "For the Beauty of the Earth."

Thank you, Joe. Thank you, Lauren. I'm always thankful when we have a hymn of praise and thanksgiving to the Lord. I feel that we certainly neglect to give thanks as we ought to for all of the beauty, for all of the goodness of God. We take it for granted, don't we? Well, the greatest thing that God has ever done for us, of course, is to send His Son into the world to be our Savior. And there's an old gospel song written by Charles Gabriel that I'd like to have our organist, Lauren Whitney, play for us. It's entitled, He Lifted Me. In loving kindness, Jesus came, my soul in mercy to reclaim. And from the depths of sin and shame, through grace, He lifted me. He called me long before I heard, before my sinful heart was stirred. But when I took Him at His word, forgiven, He lifted me. From sinking sand, He lifted me. With tender hand, He lifted me. From shades of night to plains of light, oh, praise His name, He lifted me. Remember that old song? I'm sure it'll be a blessing as Lauren plays it for us now on the pipe organ.

I know that we have many friends in Scotland who especially appreciate the Psalms. Today we're going to read the 32nd Psalm. We trust this will be a blessing now as we read from God's Word. Blessed is he whose transgression is forgiven, whose sin is covered. Blessed is the man unto whom the Lord imputeth not iniquity, and in whose spirit there is no guile. When I kept silence, my bones waxed old through my roaring all the day long. For day and night thy hand was heavy upon me. My moisture is turned into the drought of summer. I acknowledged my sin unto thee, and mine iniquity have I not hid. I said, I will confess my transgressions unto the Lord, and thou forgavest the iniquity of my sin. For this shall everyone that is godly pray unto thee in a time when thou mayest be found. Surely in the floods of great waters they shall not come nigh unto him. Thou art my hiding place. Thou shalt preserve me from trouble. Thou shalt compass me about with songs of deliverance. I will instruct thee and teach thee in the way which thou shalt go. I will guide thee with mine eye. Be ye not as the horse or as the mule, which have no understanding, whose mouth must be held in with bit and bridle, lest they come near unto thee. Many sorrows shall be to the wicked, but he that trusteth in the Lord, mercy shall compass him about. Be glad in the Lord, and rejoice, ye righteous, and shout for joy, all ye that are upright in heart. May God bless the reading of his word. Let us take just this verse, the 8th verse. I will instruct thee and teach thee in the way which thou shalt go. I will guide thee with mine eye.

Our Father in heaven, how we do thank thee for thy goodness, and we with the psalmist and with the hymn writer would exclaim, blessed is he whose transgression is forgiven, whose sin is covered. We will be glad in the Lord and rejoice and shout for joy. Help us, we pray, dear Father, to rejoice in the knowledge of sins forgiven by faith in the Lord Jesus Christ, thy beloved Son. Help us, we pray, dear Father, to take thy instruction and thy teaching. Thou hast promised to teach us in the way which we should go, to guide us, and how desperately we need this guidance in these days in which we're living. We pray that thou wouldst be now with each one who is joining with us today. We ask it in Jesus' name with thanksgiving. Amen.

Thank you, Joe. Thank you, Lauren, for reminding us of the goodness of God and the care of our Savior. And indeed, with the psalmist, we can exclaim today again, we will be glad in the Lord and rejoice and shout for joy, all ye that are upright in heart. We've been reading from the 32nd Psalm, and some of the old hymns I know have been a blessing to us. This is Albert H. Salter speaking. Our hymn singer has been Joseph Barkley, Lauren Whitney at the pipe organ, and we say now, goodbye, dear friends. May God richly bless you.

Albert H. Salter will be back again tomorrow morning to bring us another Quiet Time devotional at 5:15. Good morning, I'm Zach Drieger. Welcome back from the weekend. I am filling in for Chris Sumner. Today it is Monday, June 22nd, and actually, I will be filling in for him all week. He has got the rest of the week off. He is going to be enjoying some time away from the studio, so I will be spending my mornings with you today, the first one of the week, and we're going to get things started. First things first, with a look at your weather details. Environment Canada has issued a special weather statement, which is in effect for all of us here in the Southwest today. And we have rain ending this morning, then a cloudy day with a 60% chance of showers, risk of a thunderstorm late this afternoon, a wind becoming southeast 20, and a high of 18 degrees today. Tonight, more showers, risk of a thunderstorm, 10 to 20 millimeters, wind southeast 20 with an overnight low of 11. Tomorrow, more showers, risk of a thunderstorm again in the afternoon, a wind northeast 30. And a high of 17 degrees for Tuesday. Wednesday, sunny and a high of 22. Thursday, sunny and a high of 24. Current conditions for here in the Southwest: Melitta, Boisevain, and Killarney, 13 degrees. Brandon and Souris, 11. 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Long-range forecast anytime through your Discover Westman app. Does look like it's going to be a rainy end to the day today and start of Tuesday. So keep that in mind when you're planning out the start of your week. Nonetheless, we got some music to enjoy before we start ticking our way to the first morning show of the week, starting at 6 o'clock. And we got Lady A at the top of the queue with the song Home.

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1: Environment Canada has issued a special weather statement, which is in effect for all of us here in the Southwest today. And we have rain ending this morning, then a cloudy day with a 60% chance of showers, risk of a thunderstorm late this afternoon, a wind becoming southeast 20, and a high of 18 degrees today. Tonight, more showers, risk of a thunderstorm, 10 to 20 millimeters, wind southeast 20 with an overnight low of 11. Tomorrow, more showers, risk of a thunderstorm again in the afternoon, a wind northeast 30. And a high of 17 degrees for Tuesday. Wednesday, sunny and a high of 22. Thursday, sunny and a high of 24. Current conditions for here in the Southwest: Melitta, Boisevain, and Killarney, 13 degrees. Brandon and Souris, 11. 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First one of the week on this Monday, June 22nd. I'm Zach Drieger, filling in for morning show host Chris Sumner this week as he is on vacation. Looking forward to it. I'll tell you about what we're all talking about on the morning show at 6 o'clock. But for now, we got some more music to enjoy. Here's Dean Brody and Sarah Blackwood with Little Blue Volkswagen.

0: Timber, I'm falling in love. Patty Loveless getting us into our Monday morning together. My name is Zach Drieger. Welcome back from the weekend. I hope you had a great one celebrating Father's Day and everything else that you got up to Friday through Sunday. We'll chat about the weekend that was, the week to come on the morning show today. We will look back at the Lawn and Garden Journal, look ahead to tonight's encore presentation of Made in Manitoba featuring Haley Jean Penner, who joined us over the weekend for the first time in about 5 years. We got the news team keeping us current on the latest local headlines and weather throughout the morning, and we got some fantastic music to fill your Monday morning as well. It's going to be a great one. I'll be hanging out 6 to 9:30, of course. My name is Zach Drieger. I'm filling in for Chris Sumner as he is on vacation this week, and I am looking forward to our first morning together. And we're going to get it started with a visit from my friends in the newsroom. Here they are, 6 o'clock.
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2: Welcome to Monday. I'm Alexander Peters. Deputy Reeve for the RM of Sifton, Russell Thiessen, says they're seeing the same challenges of aging infrastructure as other municipalities, and says keeping infrastructure well-maintained and functioning is definitely a priority year-round.
3: I would agree with the statement that things are getting tired. Thankfully, we've been able to, as a council and as a community, keep things maintained and functioning and hopefully stay on top of things for the most part. When we look at our road infrastructure and the bridges and that, there has been some upgrades been taking place over the last number of years working alongside the province. So that's been excellent to keep things maintained here.
2: Russell Thiessen has put his name forward for the position of Reeve for the RM of Sifton in the October election. And the West Man Association of Diversification Organization for Manitoba Agriculture will be holding their annual Wado Field Day on July 15th near Melitta. Applied research specialist Scott Chalmers says there will be a great lineup of speakers. Chalmers shares just one of the presentations that he's looking forward to hearing more about, that being the Made in Manitoba inoculants for dried beans.
4: We've been trying to crack this nut with dry bean, whether it needs nitrogen or can it use inoculant. And over the years, we found out, at least in our Wado site here in Melitta, that inoculants really do work and dry bean will respond. But they found in the Red River Valley that that's not the case. And it could be something to do with soil pH. Or it could be just our soils are more nutrient deficient in nitrogen and therefore rely on inoculants.
2: A Crystal City woman is sharing her experience with homelessness in hopes of changing how people view those without stable housing. Lisa Weeb says she spent nearly 9 months homeless in 2018 and 2019 while living in Steinbach, the community where she grew up.
5: 90% of the time I was entirely invisible. People just walked past me as if I didn't exist or they didn't want to acknowledge that I existed. The other 10% of the time it felt like people were zeroing in on me and thinking that I was a criminal, that I was going to do something wrong.
2: Weeb says life is much different now and hopes her story encourages people to show compassion and understanding and offers encouragement to anyone facing similar challenges, saying, don't lose faith. Nothing lasts forever. Get the news of the day conveniently delivered to your email inbox and subscribe to the Daily News on Discover Westman.
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2: A special weather statement is in effect with heavy rainfall possible tonight through Tuesday. Cloudy today, a 60% chance of showers, risk of a thunderstorm, high of 18. Tonight, showers, risk of a thunderstorm, low of 11. Tuesday, showers, risk of a thunderstorm, high of 17. Wednesday, sunny, high of 22. Currently in Brandon and Souris, it is 11 degrees, 12 degrees in Pilot Mound, and in Melitta, Boisevain and Killarney, it is 13 degrees. Winds are coming in from the east and southeast at 12 kilometers per hour with a relative humidity of 90%. Track the storm before it hits and get live radar and forecasts on Discover Westman.
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0: The Beatles, from me to you, on a Monday morning, June 22nd. My name is Zach Drieger. Welcome back from the weekend. Hope you had a great one. As far as my weekend was concerned, it started, of course, on Friday with a little bit of slow pitch. We had a couple of pretty good games. We played a team who is definitely not the strongest in our league. We won the first game 27-2 and the second game 22-8. So I would say it was a pretty good evening at the Diamond for our team. A very strong offensive game, shall we say. So that was fun. It did drizzle just a little bit, but we played right through it. Warmed up and we had a pretty good doubleheader before quickly running over to mom and dad's to celebrate my dad for an early Father's Day celebration on Friday. We had some delicious barbecued burgers, hot dogs, and then they deep fried jalapeno poppers and french fries and onion rings and had the whole spread. So that was pretty good. Only had dinner at about 8:30 due to our baseball game. So appreciated the family waiting up for us so we could all celebrate together. And then Saturday, we were off to the city. My wife was off to a baby shower and I did some shopping before we headed back home to hang out with our friends in the evening, our best friends we hadn't seen for a couple of weeks. We played some games and enjoyed some time with them, hung out till about midnight, got home, slept, and then turned it right back around for church Sunday morning. Had a really nice church service and picked up a couple of coffees before heading home. And it was a pretty relaxed Sunday. Lots of resting and relaxing. Packed up some of the groceries from Saturday. My wife had to do report cards, so that took up most of her day. And aside from that, took it pretty easy. Watched a couple of World Cup games. The Blue Jays game got rained out, so looking ahead to that one that's going to be postponed later into August. Nonetheless, that was my weekend in a nutshell. Whatever you got up to, hope you had a great one, and thank you for joining me back here on a Monday morning. We are going to get back to the music in just a moment.
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0: better.
1: Sing the World Better from the Ennis Sisters on a Monday morning, June 22nd. I'm Zach Drieger, and the World Cup is actively going on. Team Canada doing pretty good, breaking some records. We'll talk about that later in the show. But kind of every World Cup, there is a Cinderella story that tends to bubble to the surface. And this year, it seems to be a small country called Cabo Verde, or Cape Verde, depending on your pronunciation. A small country off the coast of Africa with a population of only about 500,000 people. So, pretty small. And they got a pretty tough group. They got slotted into Group H along with Spain, Uruguay, and Saudi Arabia. So, the thoughts coming out of the selection pool were that Cabo Verde would be probably the bottom of that thing. Spain, of course, past world champions. Uruguay, world champions as well. I believe five-time world champions. And just for some context, the population of Spain, 49.7 million people. Uruguay has a population of about 3.4 million people. But again, five-time world champions, Spain, multi-time world champions. And in their first game, Cabo Verde versus Spain, they held them to a 0-0 draw, which is unbelievable. Exceeded everyone's expectations by a long shot. A 0-0 draw with Spain as a country of just 500,000 is amazing. Their goalkeeper was definitely the star of that show, 40-year-old Vozinha. And at 40 years old, being in his first World Cup, he was incredible. And then yesterday, they did another incredible thing when they were playing Uruguay. They tied them as well, except not to a 0-0 draw. They tied them 2-2. Now, this was due to some defensive errors on Uruguay's part, but nonetheless, you still got to capitalize on them, and they did. They held them to a 2-2 draw, so in their first two games of their first ever World Cup, population of just 500,000 people, they have taken a point off Spain and a point off Uruguay, and next up in their bracket is Saudi Arabia, so things are already getting pretty interesting at the 2026 World Cup. And again, we'll talk about how Canada's doing later in the show. But nonetheless, Cabo Verde seems to be the Cinderella story of this year's World Cup. Forecast details are next.
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1: Environment Canada has issued a special weather statement, which is in effect for all of us here in the Southwest today. And we have rain ending this morning, then a cloudy day with a 60% chance of showers, risk of a thunderstorm late this afternoon, a wind becoming southeast 20, and a high of 18 degrees today. Tonight, more showers, risk of a thunderstorm, 10 to 20 millimeters, wind southeast 20 with an overnight low of 11. Tomorrow, more showers, risk of a thunderstorm again in the afternoon, a wind northeast 30. And a high of 17 degrees for Tuesday. Wednesday, sunny and a high of 22. Thursday, sunny and a high of 24. Current conditions for here in the Southwest: Melitta, Boisevain, and Killarney, 13 degrees. Brandon and Souris, 11. 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
3: 2026 is the International Year of the Woman Farmer. For the month of June, Canada Beef is recognizing Saskatchewan rancher Carla Hicks. Carla and Jason operate Bluestone Stock Farm in the Missouri Coteau at Mortlach. For Hicks, ranchers are more than food producers. They are stewards of the land, carefully managing grazing to support wildlife, protect water, and maintain healthy ecosystems, all while producing high-quality protein.
4: We use tame grasses through the spring, and then we always rotate into our native grasses into the late fall and stockpile grass for winter grazing as well, as long as the winter allows for it. It's been a difficult thing hanging on to this native grass, as we've seen cash crops far exceed not just commodity prices and ROI from land. Saving our native grasslands really is an important part of the world and world food security.
3: 2026 has also been declared the International Year of Rangelands and Pastoralists for Golden Wells. I'm Glendalee Allen Vossler.
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0: The U11 Killarney Lakers accomplished something very special this past weekend, and coach Greg Hawkins says that he liked what the team was able to accomplish, but he's really proud of the way the team went into the league championship tournament.
5: Well, coming up to the weekend, we had a very successful season. Our team went 11-1 in regular season play. All throughout the year, we worked towards this league tournament. Kids learned a lot, adjusted a lot, got better as we went. And this weekend, we showed what we had learned all year, and the kids performed very well. We ended up going 4-0, winning all our games, getting to the finals, and beating Deloraine in the finals today to punch our ticket for the Tier 1 Provincials in a couple weeks here.
0: More with Greg Hawken, available on discoverwestman.com. In the Southwest Baseball League, the Brandon Young Guns defeated Verdun 4-1, while Deloraine upended Wawanisa 5-2. In American Association Baseball, Winnipeg lost to Lincoln 7-3. And in Major League Baseball, the Toronto Blue Jays' Chicago Cubs game was rained out. They'll make it up later this summer in August. I'm Dave Anthony.
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2: Good morning. It is Monday, June 22nd. My name is Zach Drieger, and coming up tonight at 10:35 p.m., we will be bringing you the encore presentation of Made in Manitoba featuring Haley Jean Penner, who joined us for the first time in about 5 years to share her latest EP, Clumps, which was inspired by the arrival of her baby, Maggie Lou, about 6 months ago. The whole album was written while she was pregnant with Maggie, and we are going to hear one of the songs off the album Clumps and a little bit of her conversation with morning show host Chris Sumner about some of the incredible artists she worked with leading into this album. All that on the way in about 10 minutes, but first we got to send things over to the newsroom. It's 6:30.
3: This is CJRB News.
4: Welcome to Monday. I'm Alexander Peters. They say in Manitoba there are only two seasons, winter and construction. When it comes to infrastructure, many municipalities are feeling the effects of aging infrastructure on multiple levels, from roads to water and sewer. Deputy Reeve from the RM of Sifton, Russell Thiessen, shares his thoughts.
5: When we look at our beach and the work that's needing to be done there and their willingness to send out good crews to keep things clean and the improvements to the dam that have been made just recently and the future ones that are coming forward, no, it's very important that we maintain a good provincial relationship. And so I'm very thankful for our positive relationship that we do have with our province and our leaders there. I know for our fish habitat and building that area of tourism here at our lake, we want to keep things going there.
4: Thiessen is vying for the position of Reeve for the RM of Sifton in the upcoming October municipal elections. And the Wado Field Day has been scheduled for July 15th, 1 mile north of Melitta on Road 20 North. Applied Research Specialist Scott Chalmers says the day will share information on a variety of topics following their theme, the four R's, the right source, the right rate, the right time, and the right place. This in partnership with the 4R Nutrient Management Team of Manitoba.
6: And then to wrap it all up here, we'll have Sonia Wilson, who's our provincial oil seed specialist, give us an update on verticillium wilt in canola and use our verticillium wilt trial that we have where we're measuring and quantifying yield loss in canola, which is a question we don't really know. You know, how bad does verticillium affect canola yield? This is probably one of the first projects in which we're trying to figure that out.
4: Contact Scott Chalmers to RSVP for the Wado Field Day taking place Wednesday, July 15th near Melitta. A Crystal City resident is speaking out about her experience with homelessness and the need for greater understanding. Lisa Weeb says many people wrongfully assume those experiencing homelessness are criminals or addicts or dangerous.
7: Homeless people are just people, just like everyone else. It's somebody's son, it's somebody's daughter, sister, brother. Even if they do end up homeless because of addictions, they're still a human being beneath that. And everybody deserves to be treated human. Everybody deserves a right to have a home.
4: Weeb hopes sharing her story will break down stereotypes and encourage kindness. 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
4: A special weather statement is in effect with heavy rainfall possible tonight through Tuesday. Cloudy today, a 60% chance of showers, risk of a thunderstorm, high of 18. Tonight, showers, risk of a thunderstorm, low of 11. Tuesday, showers, risk of a thunderstorm, high of 17. Wednesday, sunny, high of 22. Currently in Brandon and Souris, it is 11 degrees, 12 degrees in Pilot Mound, and in Mellitta, Boisevain, and Killarney, it is 13 degrees. Winds are coming in from the east and southeast at 12 kilometers per hour with a relative humidity of 90%. Track the storm before it hits and get live radar and forecasts on Discover Westman.
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0: Winnipeg's Haley Jean Penner and the song Alive off her brand new album Clumps, which we featured over the weekend on Made in Manitoba. Haley Jean Penner returned to the program for the first time in over 5 years Saturday afternoon, 5:05 p.m., coming off a Juno nomination this spring for Songwriter of the Year Non-Performer, receiving the nod for work with well-known artists Teddy Swims, Lily Allen, and Celeste.
1: They were all really different sessions, but I think the thing that they all sort of share is that they're all incredibly authentic. Teddy was writing about, you know, this idea of becoming a father. You know, he had been thinking about it a lot. He didn't end up having a kid for a couple of years after, but he's such a, like, his voice is so authentic. His sort of personality is so who he is. Same thing with Celeste, like she was really writing about what she was going through and feeling like, you know, having to wear all these different sort of masks as a performer, like that was very true to her. And then with Lily Allen, you know, going through a very public divorce, going through a very public heartbreak, that was very true to her. So it's like, even though the genres are very different, their artistry is quite similar, actually. And I think that's more than anything is something I'm drawn to, is like artists who are just so themselves, because it's so inspiring to be around, to just, I mean, not even just professionally or musically or artistically, it's even just like with friends or family, just people. It's so inspiring to be around somebody who has like a real sense of who they are and wants to sort of share it fearlessly.
0: Pretty cool working with some pretty big names. That Juno nomination was a big life event, but an even bigger one for Haley Jean Penner and her partner was the arrival of their daughter Maggie Lou almost 6 months ago, which prompted Haley to create her latest EP, Clumps, which we featured on the program Saturday afternoon on her return to Made in Manitoba. And in case you missed it Saturday afternoon, you can catch Haley Jean Penner's edition of the program anytime now over at Podcast .ca and also live right here on the radio tonight on the Radio Encore of Made in Manitoba at 10:35 p.m. You can also stream it at the very same time through our radio station website and app. Haley Jean Penner on Made in Manitoba. Hope you enjoy.
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0: Environment Canada has issued a special weather statement, which is in effect for all of us here in the Southwest today. And we have rain ending this morning, then a cloudy day with a 60% chance of showers, risk of a thunderstorm late this afternoon, a wind becoming southeast 20, and a high of 18 degrees today. Tonight, more showers, risk of a thunderstorm, 10 to 20 millimeters, wind southeast 20 with an overnight low of 11. Tomorrow, more showers, risk of a thunderstorm again in the afternoon, a wind northeast 30. And a high of 17 degrees for Tuesday. Wednesday, sunny and a high of 22. Thursday, sunny and a high of 24. Current conditions for here in the Southwest, Melitta, Boisvain, and Killarney, 13 degrees.

All right, after enjoying some pastoral words and our moment of meditation, it is time for the first inspirational song of the day on this Monday morning show. And the first one comes to us from the Tallies, "Looks Like Jesus to Me."

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3: 2026 is the International Year of the Woman Farmer. For the month of June, Canada Beef is recognizing Saskatchewan rancher Carla Hicks. Carla and Jason operate Bluestone Stock Farm in the Missouri Coteau at Mortlach. For Hicks, ranchers are more than food producers. They are stewards of the land, carefully managing grazing to support wildlife, protect water, and maintain healthy ecosystems, all while producing high-quality protein.
4: We use tame grasses through the spring, and then we always rotate into our native grasses into the late fall and stockpile grass for winter grazing as well, as long as the winter allows for it. It's been a difficult thing hanging on to this native grass, as we've seen cash crops far exceed not just commodity prices and ROI from land. Saving our native grasslands really is an important part of the world and world food security.
3: 2026 has also been declared the International Year of Rangelands and Pastoralists. For Golden West, I'm Glendalee Allen Vossler.

0: Good morning and welcome back from the weekend. It's Monday, June 22nd. My name is Zach Drieger and I am filling in for morning show host Chris Sumner all of this week. Looking forward to it, getting to start my day with you here on the morning show Monday through Friday. And in about 10 minutes, we're going to talk World Cup and what's all going on with Team Canada there, setting records, by the way. We're going to get into that conversation shortly, but first we got to have some conversation with our friends in the newsroom who have another update for us on all the latest local headlines and weather. 7 o'clock.
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2: Welcome to Monday. I'm Alexander Peters. The RM of Sifton has a number of projects on the go, including the walleye spawning grounds in Oak Lake, the Oak Lake Beach Restoration, and the Oak Lake Dam Rebuild Project. Deputy Reeve for the RM of Sifton, Russell Thiessen, comments on the importance of being inviting and welcoming to provincial officials to build relationships.
3: When we look at our beach and the work that's needing to be done there and their willingness to send out good crews to keep things clean and the improvements to the dam that have been made just recently and the future ones that are coming forward, it's very important that we maintain a good provincial relationship. And so I'm very thankful for our positive relationship that we do have with our province and our leaders there. I know for our fish habitat and building that area of tourism here at our lake, we want to keep things going there.
2: Russell Thiessen has put his name forward to run for head of council for the RM of Sifton at the upcoming municipal elections in October. This year's Wado Field Day takes place on July 15th near Melitta, where crop specialist Scott Chalmers will be taking the lead on sharing information on their test crop trials. Chalmers gives a glimpse of what's in store for participants who come out for the day of learning about their research projects.
4: This year is sort of unique. I guess we've never really had much of a theme from year to year, but this year we have a theme, and it's the 4 R's, which is the right rate, the right placement, the right product at the right time. And that's to do with fertilizer. And so we partnered with the 4R Nutrient Management Team of Manitoba. And this is a group of well-educated individuals.
2: The annual Wado Field Day will be held 1 mile north of Melitta on Gravel Road 156 West and 20 North. RSVP by calling Scott Chalmers at 204-522-5415. And a Crystal City woman is sharing her experience with homelessness in hopes of changing how people view those without stable housing. Lisa Weeb says she spent nearly 9 months homeless in 2018 and 2019 while living in Steinbach, the community where she grew up.
5: 90% of the time, I was entirely invisible. People just walked past me as if I didn't exist or they didn't want to acknowledge that I existed. The other 10% of the time, it felt like people were zeroing in on me and thinking that I was a criminal, that I was going to do something wrong.
2: Weeb says life is much different now, and she hopes her story encourages people to show compassion and understanding and offers encouragement to anyone facing similar challenges, saying, don't lose faith. Nothing lasts forever. If you want to stay on top of what's happening in your community, subscribe to the Daily News on Discover Westman.
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2: A special weather statement is in effect with heavy rainfall possible tonight through Tuesday. Cloudy today, a 60% chance of showers, risk of a thunderstorm, high of 18. Tonight, showers, risk of a thunderstorm, low of 11. Tuesday, showers, risk of a thunderstorm, high of 17. Wednesday, sunny, high of 22. Currently in Brandon and Souris, it is 11 degrees, 12 degrees in Pilot Mound, and in Melitta, Boisvain, and Killarney, it is 13 degrees. Winds are coming in from the east and southeast at 12 kilometers per hour with a relative humidity of 90%. Track the storm before it hits and get live radar and forecasts on Discover Westman.
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0: Take the World, Johnny Swim on a Monday morning, June 22nd. I'm Zach Drieger, and currently the world is taken over by the World Cup. It is bringing countries together like you've never seen before. Lots of Europeans are experiencing America and Canada for the first time, and the social media videos are pretty interesting, like all the Scots who have taken over Boston and what they're all doing down there, going to all the Red Sox games and turning them into soccer chants and just taking over cities left, right, and center. It's pretty interesting to see all these countries coming together, celebrating together, and enjoying the World Cup. And as far as our very own host country of Canada is concerned, we are doing all right. We opened our World Cup with a draw against Bosnia and Herzegovina, and then we actually set some records. We beat Qatar 6-0 in our second World Cup game. It was the most goals ever scored by a CONCACAF team at the World Cup. 6-0, and it all came down to the fact, well, not just came down to the fact, but it was certainly helped out by the fact that Qatar got two red cards. They got one in the first half, which led to a penalty. We had three goals going into the half, and then something pretty unfortunate happened. Ismaël Koné, Canada's emergent young midfielder, had shattered his leg due to a challenge from a Qatar player. Apparently, it was quite the sound that echoed up into the stands. Everyone was silent when it happened. So it kind of pulled some of the air out of the sails, even though we were up 3-0. But after that, Canada drove forward in honor of Koné being gurneyed off the field, scored another three goals in the second half to finish the game 6-0. So that is pretty spectacular for our second game. Now, what does that mean for our World Cup tournament? Well, we are currently sitting first in Group B with a goal differential over Switzerland. So we have the same amount of points because we each have a draw and a win. But with that 6-0 game, we have a way better goal differential. So we are sitting in first place in Group B. And all we got to do now is tie with Switzerland in our next game, and we will go through to the knockout round, which would be pretty sweet for Canada to do that. And who we'd meet in the knockout round for the first game, completely up in the air. There's way too many games left to be played to know exactly. But nonetheless, I would say our team is having a pretty good World Cup run so far. And as the host country, and as according to many pundits, the golden generation of Canadian soccer, it's going to be an interesting one, and we're going to keep a sharp eye on it.
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0: Special weather statement in effect right across the southwestern part of the province, with heavy rainfall possible tonight through tomorrow. Got a cloudy day today with a 60% chance of showers. Risk of a thunderstorm late this afternoon. Wind becoming southeast 20 and a high of 18 degrees. UV index of 5 today. Showers tonight with the risk of a thunderstorm, 10 to 20 millimeters. Wind southeast 20 and an overnight low of 11 tonight. Tomorrow, more showers and another risk of a thunderstorm in the afternoon. Wind northeast 30, high of 17 degrees for Tuesday. Wednesday, sunny and a high of 22 for the midweek. Thursday, sunny and a high of 24. Friday, mix of sun and cloud and a high of 24 degrees as well. Current conditions for the region: Melitta, Boisevain, and Killarney 13 degrees. Brandon and Souris 11. Pilot Mound is at 12 this morning. 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

0: The Well from J.J. Heller on a Monday morning, June 22nd. I'm Zach Drieger. And having a spouse who is a teacher, I know that the countdown is very much on to summer break. And unfortunately, last week, my wife, who is a gym teacher, so she is in charge of the picnic day or, you know, a field day, sort of a fun day to have everyone outside with activities and everything, got rained out on Friday, so it got postponed to this coming Friday. That was kind of the last big thing she had going on, aside from writing report cards last night. But as far as today is concerned, it is the second last Monday. School year ends a little bit goofy this year because it's this full week. As far as my wife's school is concerned, it's this full week. And then Monday, Tuesday, and then Wednesday, Canada Day, will be her first day of summer. So technically her second last Monday, but her last full week of school before summer break. And I know she is just about ready to kick her feet up for a couple of months. She's worked incredibly hard in her first year as a full-time gym teacher, her first year with a permanent position, and it has been very rewarding. And even with all those rewards and all the great days, summer break is still something you just got to enjoy. So to all the teachers, school staff, bus drivers, and anyone else in the school system, you're getting pretty close. One more full week, and then just a couple of days, summer is on the way.
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3: Good morning and welcome back from the weekend. It's Monday, the 22nd of June. My name is Zach Drieger, starting my Monday with you. No place I'd rather be. Set the alarm bright and early. We've already been hanging out for about an hour and a half, and we still got plenty more morning show to enjoy. But before we get back to the conversation, we gotta get a fresh update from my friends in the newsroom. They are on standby with all the latest local stories making headlines and your weather details for the start of the week. So let's not keep them waiting. It's their time to shine. 7:30.
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5: Welcome to Monday. I'm Alexander Peters. Deputy Reeve for the RM of Sifton, Russell Thiessen, says they're seeing the same challenges of aging infrastructure as other municipalities and says keeping infrastructure well-maintained and functioning is definitely a priority year-round.
6: I would agree with the statement that things are getting tired. Thankfully, we've been able to, as a council and as a community, keep things maintained and functioning and hopefully stay on top of things for the most part. When we look at our road infrastructure and the bridges and that, there has been some upgrades been taking place over the last number of years working alongside the province. So that's been excellent to keep things maintained here.
5: Russell Thiessen has put his name forward for the position of Reeve for the RM of Sifton in the October election. And the West Man Association of Diversification Organization for Manitoba Agriculture will be holding their annual Wado Field Day on July 15th near Melitta. Applied research specialist Scott Chalmers says there will be a great lineup of speakers. Chalmers shares just one of the presentations that he's looking forward to hearing more about, that being the Made in Manitoba inoculants for dried beans.
7: We've been trying to crack this nut with dry bean, whether it needs nitrogen or can it use inoculant. And over the years, we found out, at least in our Wado site here in Melitta, that inoculants really do work and dry bean will respond. But they found in the Red River Valley that that's not the case. And it could be something to do with soil pH. Or it could be just our soils are more nutrient deficient in nitrogen and therefore rely on inoculants.
5: A Crystal City woman is sharing her experience with homelessness in hopes of changing how people view those without stable housing. Lisa Weeb says she spent nearly 9 months homeless in 2018 and 2019 while living in Steinbach, the community where she grew up.
8: 90% of the time I was entirely invisible. People just walked past me as if I didn't exist or they didn't want to acknowledge that I existed. The other 10% of the time it felt like people were zeroing in on me and thinking that I was a criminal, that I was going to do something wrong.
5: Weeb says life is much different now and hopes her story encourages people to show compassion and understanding and offers encouragement to anyone facing similar challenges, saying, don't lose faith. Nothing lasts forever. Get the news of the day conveniently delivered to your email inbox and subscribe to the Daily News on Discover Westman.
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5: A special weather statement is in effect with heavy rainfall possible tonight through Tuesday. Cloudy today, a 60% chance of showers, risk of a thunderstorm, high of 18. Tonight, showers, risk of a thunderstorm, low of 11. Tuesday, showers, risk of a thunderstorm, high of 17. Wednesday, sunny, high of 22. Currently in Brandon and Souris, it is 11 degrees, 12 degrees in Pilot Mound, and in Mullita, Boisevain, and Killarney, it is 13 degrees. Winds are coming in from the east and southeast at 12 kilometers per hour with a relative humidity of 90%. Track the storm before it hits and get live radar and forecasts on Discover Westman.
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12: 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I'm Glendalee Allen Vossler.
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15: The U11 Killarney Lakers accomplished something very special this past weekend, and coach Greg Hawken says that he liked what the team was able to accomplish, but he's really proud of the way the team went into the league championship tournament.
17: Well, coming up to the weekend, we had a very successful season. 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And this weekend, we showed what we had learned all year, and the kids performed very well. We ended up going 4-0, winning all our games, getting to the finals, and beating Deloraine in the finals today to punch our ticket for the Tier 1 Provincials in a couple weeks here.
15: 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In the Southwest Baseball League, the Brandon Young Guns defeated Verdun 4-1, while Deloraine upended Wawanisa 5-2. In American Association Baseball, Winnipeg lost to Lincoln 7-3. And in Major League Baseball, the Toronto Blue Jays-Chicago Cubs game was rained out. They'll make it up later this summer in August. I'm Dave Anthony.
0: Who won last night? 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

John Gren and Brittany Black with the song Marks on a Monday morning, June 22nd. I'm Zach Drieger, and while I am filling in for morning show host Chris Sumner today, it's just me in this big old studio. Music director Eva Hyatt is not in today. So when it comes to the radio edition of Did You Know, it's just us. It's just me and you. So rather than asking some questions and, you know, trying to have you yell at the radio, we are instead just going to share some fun facts with you. And I might throw a little bit of fun fact in the end, and we'll see if we can't get some audience participation. But nonetheless, just for fun, browsing around the internet this morning, I found out that June 22nd was National Onion Ring Day, and I am always hungry here when I'm in the studio in the morning. I usually fast till lunch, which means I'm always thinking about things to eat, and when onion rings came up, my mouth is watering now just thinking about it, so I thought I would share some onion ring fun facts. They first appeared in an ad for Crisco in a New York Times magazine that was published in 1933. The advertisement included a recipe for onions that are sliced, dipped in milk, dredged in flour, and then deep fried. Many restaurants claim to have invented this yummy snack. However, the exact origin of these rings remains unknown. But two words to whoever did invent the onion ring: thank you. We all appreciate it. The United States is responsible for producing more than 2 million metric tons of onions each year, so they are quite the contributor to those onion rings. Speaking of, Americans consume about 20 pounds of these deep fried rings per person annually.

0: Actually, and if you're experiencing post-onion breath, here's a fun fact for you. Try eating fresh parsley to get rid of the scent. Fresh parsley or any leafy greens work just as well. Again, today, June 22nd, National Onion Ring Day, and one of the most popular styles of onion rings, I guess you would call it, is the Bloomin' Onion from Outback Steakhouse. If you've never had it, it is a giant onion that they slice into all these strands. They deep fry the whole thing and then you dip it in sauce. But I am curious for you. It supposedly serves six, the Bloomin' Onion. It is an appetizer. I'm sure many of you have heard of it. And here is going to be your actual did you know question that you can yell at the radio. One Bloomin' Onion, over or under 1,900 calories for one Bloomin' Onion. What do you think? Over or under? Well, if you took the over, you'd be absolutely right. Outback Steakhouse's Bloomin' Onion has 1,948 calories and 160 grams of fat. And again, it's supposed to serve six, but you could easily crush that thing with two people, no problem. And you should, because it is National Onion Ring Day, so why not order them, switch it up with the fries, get some onion rings today, and enjoy. And now we know.
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2: Good morning. It is Monday, the 22nd of June. My name is Zach Drieger, spending my Monday morning here with you. It's been a great one so far. We still got about 90 minutes left together, and before we get back to our conversation, we're going to bring the news team back into the fold for a fresh update, and it is 8 o'clock.
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4: Welcome to Monday. I'm Alexander Peters. They say in Manitoba there are only two seasons, winter and construction. When it comes to infrastructure, many municipalities are feeling the effects of aging infrastructure on multiple levels, from roads to water and sewer. Deputy Ree from the RM of Sifton, Russell Thiessen, shares his thoughts.
5: When we look at our beach and the work that's needing to be done there and their willingness to send out good crews to keep things clean and the improvements to the dam that have been made just recently and the future ones that are coming forward, No, it's very important that we maintain a good provincial relationship. And so I'm very thankful for our positive relationship that we do have with our province and our leaders there. I know for our fish habitat and building that area of tourism here at our lake, we want to keep things going there.
4: Thiessen is vying for the position of Ree for the RM of Sifton in the upcoming October municipal elections. And the Wado Field Day has been scheduled for July 15th, 1 mile north of Melitta on Road 20 North. Applied Research Specialist Scott Chalmers says the day will share information on a variety of topics following their theme, the four R's, the right source, the right rate, the right time, and the right place. This in partnership with the 4R Nutrient Management Team of Manitoba.
6: And then to wrap it all up here, we'll have Sonia Wilson, who's our provincial oilseed specialist, give us an update on verticillium wilt in canola and use our verticillium wilt trial that we have where we're measuring and quantifying yield loss in canola, which is a question we don't really know. You know, how bad does verticillium affect canola yield? This is probably one of the first projects in which we're trying to figure that out.
4: Contact Scott Chalmers to RSVP for the Wado Field Day taking place Wednesday, July 15th near Melitta. A Crystal City resident is speaking out about her experience with homelessness and the need for greater understanding. Lisa Weeb says many people wrongfully assume those experiencing homelessness are criminals or addicts or dangerous.
7: Homeless people are just people, just like everyone else. It's somebody's son, it's somebody's daughter, sister, brother. Even if they do end up homeless because of addictions, they're still a human being beneath that. And everybody deserves to be treated human. Everybody deserves a right to have a home.
4: Weeb hopes sharing her story will break down stereotypes and encourage kindness. 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
4: A special weather statement is in effect with heavy rainfall possible tonight through Tuesday. Cloudy, a 60% chance of showers, risk of thunderstorm, high of 18. Tonight, showers, risk of thunderstorm, low of 11. Tuesday, showers, risk of thunderstorm, high of 17. Wednesday, sunny, high of 22. Currently in Pilot Mound, Brandon and Souris, it is 12 degrees, 13 degrees in Melitta, Boisvain, and Killarney. Winds are coming in from the southeast at 14 kilometers per hour with a relative humidity of 86%. Track the storm before it hits and get live radar and forecasts on Discover Westman.
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0: Jumping right in from Jim Witter on a Monday morning, June 22nd. My name is Zach Drieger, and if you spend the afternoons with me, especially the 3 o'clock hour, you know that I like to share the verse of the day from the Bible app on my phone when we get about two songs into the inspirational music, and I thought, why not bring that into the morning show, seeing as I'm covering for Chris Sumner. And it being a Monday coming out of a weekend, why not share a verse that I came across in my Bible reading over the weekend that I thought would bring a little inspiration to the start of your week, something you can chew on, meditate on, and carry into the rest of your week. So I'm currently reading through the book of Romans. So this comes from Romans verse 8, and it is verses 37 through 39. And it goes like this. No. In all these things, we are more than conquerors through him who loved us. For I am convinced that neither death nor life, neither angels nor demons, neither the present nor the future, nor any powers, neither height nor depth, nor anything else in all creation will be able to separate us from the love of God that is in Christ Jesus, our Lord. Pretty good one, if you ask me. I had to highlight that one in my Bible, and one I will definitely circle back to, and something I thought would be a nice to share with you on a Monday morning, and as I said, something you can start your week with and take into the rest of it.
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4: Special weather statement remains in effect with potential heavy rainfall coming our way tonight. We got a cloudy day with a 60% chance of showers, risk of a thunderstorm late this afternoon. Wind becoming southeast 20, high of 18, UV index 5 or moderate. Showers tonight with the risk of a thunderstorm, 10 to 20 millimeters coming down. Wind southeast 20, overnight low of 11. Tomorrow, more showers and thunderstorms in the afternoon. Wind northeast 30 and a high of 17 degrees for Tuesday. Wednesday, sunny and a high of 22. Thursday, sunny and a high of 24. Current conditions for here in the southwest: Melitta, Boisevain, and Killarney, 13 degrees. 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
8: The U11 Killarney Lakers accomplished something very special this past weekend, and coach Greg Hawkins says that he liked what the team was able to accomplish, but he's really proud of the way the team went into the league championship tournament.
9: Well, coming up to the weekend, we had a very successful season. Our team went 11-1 in regular season play. All throughout the year, we worked towards this league tournament. Kids learned a lot, adjusted a lot, got better as we went. And this weekend, we showed what we had learned all year, and the kids performed very well. We ended up going 4-0, winning all our games, getting to the finals, and beating Deloraine in the finals today to punch our ticket for the Tier 1 Provincials in a couple weeks here.
8: 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In the Southwest Baseball League, the Brandon Young Guns defeated Verdun 4-1, while Deloraine upended Wauwunisa 5-2. In American Association Baseball, Winnipeg lost to Lincoln 7-3. And in Major League Baseball, the Toronto Blue Jays-Chicago Cubs game was rained out. They'll make it up later this summer in August. I'm Dave Anthony.
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4: Good morning. It is Monday, the 22nd of June. My name is Zach Drieger. Thank you so much for joining me on this Monday morning, first morning show of the week while I'm filling in for Chris Sumner. Looking forward to a full week of morning shows with you, hopefully getting your day started on the right note. That is what it feels like today, and in case you missed it Saturday morning, Carla Hersina got our day started with the Lawn and Garden Journal, and we will circle back to one of the calls from Saturday morning in about 15 minutes, but first, it is again the news team's time to shine. 8:30.
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6: Welcome to Monday. I'm Alexander Peters. The RM of Sifton has a number of projects on the go, including the walleye spawning grounds in Oak Lake, the Oak Lake Beach Restoration, and the Oak Lake Dam Rebuild Project. Deputy Reeve for the RM of Sifton, Russell Thiessen, comments on the importance of being inviting and welcoming to provincial officials to build relationships.
7: When we look at our beach and the work that's needing to be done there and their willingness to send out good crews to keep things clean and the improvements to the dam that have been made just recently and the future ones that are coming forward, it's very important that we maintain a good provincial relationship. And so I'm very thankful for our positive relationship that we do have with our province and our leaders there. I know for our fish habitat and building that area of tourism here at our lake, we want to keep things going there.
6: Russell Thiessen has put his name forward to run for head of council for the RM of Sifton at the upcoming municipal elections in October. This year's Wado Field Day takes place on July 15th near Melitta, where crop specialist Scott Chalmers will be taking the lead on sharing information on their test crop trials. Chalmers gives a glimpse of what's in store for participants who come out for the day of learning about their research projects.
8: This year is sort of unique. I guess we've never really had much of a theme from year to year, but this year we have a theme, and it's the four R's, which is the right bait, the right placement, the right product at the right time. And that's to do with fertilizer. And so we've partnered with the 4R Nutrient Management Team of Manitoba. And this is a group of well-educated individuals.
6: The annual Wado Field Day will be held 1 mile north of Melitta on Gravel Road 156 West and 20 North. RSVP by calling Scott Chalmers at 204-522-5415. And a Crystal City woman is sharing her experience with homelessness in hopes of changing how people view those without stable housing. Lisa Weeb says she spent nearly 9 months homeless in 2018 and 2019 while living in Steinbach, the community where she grew up.
9: 90% of the time I was entirely invisible. People just walked past me as if I didn't exist, or they didn't want to acknowledge that I existed. The other 10% of the time it felt like people were zeroing in on me and thinking that I was a criminal, that I was going to do something wrong.
6: Weeb says life is much different now, and she hopes her story encourages people to show compassion and understanding and offers encouragement to anyone facing similar challenges, saying, don't lose faith. Nothing lasts forever. If you want to stay on top of what's happening in your community, subscribe to The Daily News on Discover Westman.
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6: A special weather statement is in effect with heavy rainfall possible tonight through Tuesday. Cloudy, a 60% chance of showers, risk of thunderstorm, high of 18. Tonight, showers, risk of thunderstorm, low of 11. Tuesday, showers, risk of thunderstorm, high of 17. Wednesday, sunny, high of 22. Currently in Pilot Mound, Brandon and Souris, it is 12 degrees, 13 degrees in Melitta, Boise Vane, and Killarney. Winds are coming in from the southeast at 14 kilometers per hour with a relative humidity of 86%. Track the storm before it hits and get live radar and forecasts on Discover Westman.

0: When summer comes, Great Big C on this Monday morning show, June 22nd. I'm Zach Drieger, and summer has arrived. Yesterday was the summer solstice, first day of summer lined up with Father's Day, and we are officially into the summer season as far as the astronomical start of the season, and the longest day of the year was yesterday in the Northern Hemisphere. So, summer has arrived, Great Big C, and with it, the Lawn and Garden Journal always starts to pick up steam as the weather gets warmer, and on Saturday morning, Carla Hersina actually took a call from all the way out in Alberta. Three Hills, Alberta is where David was calling from. It's about 90 minutes north of Calgary near Red Deer, and he was asking about propagating HESCAP trees and shrubs.
1: The other question I wanted to ask is about HESCAP trees, HESCAP shrubs. Yep. Are they easy to propagate, or how do you propagate them?
2: Well, I have never propagated them before because I have a couple nurseries that do all that stuff for me.
1: Oh, okay.
2: I would probably say that if it's like a tree or that, taking a tender shoot of it would probably work for you. You know, I've never tried it. I usually bring my rooting stuff in. I'll do a little bit of propagation, so I have a little bit of stuff that's on here that I can do, you know. But trees and shrubs and that kind of stuff, I usually leave to my buddies out that I buy my stuff from. But I think you can do it usually when you're dealing with the hardwood sections, when you're taking, that usually happens late winter. I think usually the cycle for softwoods and hardwoods, there's different types of seasons that you do those. But your softwood ones, you could probably do those if you're still doing those now because you're taking it off of the soft new growth.
1: Oh, yes. Right? Okay.
2: Okay. And then in the fall, you would be definitely, after the soft new growth has hardened off, then you would probably be doing in the late fall off of the harder one. You would probably want to do a rooting hormone. If you can go to your garden center and see if they have a rooting hormone, that may help you for the successive. And always, whenever you're starting off doing a little bit of your cuttings or your propagation, start off in smaller cells. Don't put too much soil in what you're wanting to do, because there you may end up, we were talking about overwatering and too much water. I see so many people starting off with small plants with big proportions of pots. So start off slow and steady on your size of soil.
1: Okay, well, we'll do that. I want to say that we really appreciate your show. I mean, we listen to every Saturday when we lived in Manitoba, so we're close to Rocky Mountain National Park, so we could pick up your show very good, and I still get it here over my Zoom radio, so we're okay.
2: Well, that's wonderful. Well, you know what? I love the industry. I love speaking with people, and I like learning too, because gardening is a capacity of a bunch of friends and buddies that you get together and you have learning experiences, because what works for me may not work for you, and vice versa. What works for you may not work for me. So it's a bunch of good info.
1: Well, happy gardening. Thank you very much.
2: Oh, you're welcome, and enjoy your day out in the garden today.
1: Sure thing. Bye-bye for now.
0: Always great to have some Carla Hersina love on the Lawn and Garden Journal. 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And looking ahead to next weekend, or this coming weekend, Saturday morning, 9:15 a.m., she'll be back right here live on the Lawn and Garden Journal. 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Time now for temperatures across Canada. And we're starting out on the West Coast, as we always do. Victoria, 13 degrees this morning. Vancouver, 15. Prince George, 5. Edmonton, 10 degrees. Calgary, 8. Saskatoon, 12. Regina, 14 degrees. Winnipeg, 15. 14 in Thunder Bay. 17 in Toronto. 19 in the capital of Ottawa. Montreal, 19 degrees as well. Paris, 17s in Quebec and Fredericton. Charlottetown 16, Halifax 15, St. John's, Newfoundland just 6 degrees out on the east coast. And in Canada's north, Whitehorse 10 degrees, Yellowknife 13, and just 5 in Iqaluit. That's a look at temperatures across Canada. Your forecast details for the start of the week on the way.
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0: Special weather statement remains in effect with potential heavy rainfall coming our way tonight. We got a cloudy day with a 60% chance of showers, risk of a thunderstorm late this afternoon. Wind becoming southeast 20, high of 18, UV index 5 or moderate. Showers tonight with the risk of a thunderstorm, 10 to 20 millimeters coming down, wind southeast 20, overnight low of 11. Tomorrow, more showers and thunderstorms in the afternoon, wind northeast 30 and a high of 17 degrees for Tuesday. Wednesday, sunny and a high of 22. Thursday, sunny and a high of 24. Current conditions for here in the southwest: Melitta, Boise of Ames, and Killarney, 13 degrees. 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
1: It is time for the anniversary album on this Monday morning, June 22nd, and it's a pretty short and sweet list today, but a pretty big one nonetheless. It is a Diamond Plus 3, a happy 63rd anniversary to Melvin and Elaine Edel of Morris. Congratulations to you. 63 years of marriage, I think, is pretty impressive. So, to Melvin and Elaine and any other couples who thought June 22nd was the perfect day to tie the knot however many years ago, a big happy anniversary coming from all of us here at the radio station. And we got a song for all of you. It's from the Foster Martin Band, Forever.

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2: 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I want to begin Compass Point by reading 1 John 4, verse 10. Herein is love, not that we loved God, but that he loved us, and sent his Son to be the propitiation for our sins. After Beethoven died in Vienna in 1827, his lawyer found a letter that Beethoven had written.

0: 15 years earlier to a woman he loved, but the letter was never sent to her. Her identity has never been revealed, and she knew nothing of the one who loved her. Our God is a God of love, and he wants us to know he loves us. He didn't just send us a letter to say he loves us. He sent his only son to prove it. He accomplished a work that can secure our eternal future in heaven if we place our faith in the finished work of the cross. Charles Wesley wrote, "Amazing love, how can it be that thou, my God, shouldst die for me?"
1: Thank you, Pete. Always enjoy the voice of Pete Smith on our Compass Point programs. And now that we are through that, it is time for another inspirational song on this Monday morning. This one from the LaPointes, Circle of Love.

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5: Welcome to Monday. I'm Alexander Peters. Deputy Reeve for the RM of Sifton, Russell Thiessen, says they're seeing the same challenges of aging infrastructure as other municipalities and says keeping infrastructure well-maintained and functioning is definitely a priority year-round.
6: I would agree with the statement that things are getting tired. Thankfully, we've been able to, as a council and as a community, keep things maintained and functioning and hopefully stay on top of things for the most part. When we look at our road infrastructure and the bridges and that, there has been some upgrades been taking place over the last number of years working alongside the province. So that's been excellent to keep things maintained here.
5: Russell Thiessen has put his name forward for the position of Reeve for the RM of Sifton in the October election. And the West Man Association of Diversification Organization for Manitoba Agriculture will be holding their annual Wado Field Day on July 15th near Melitta. Applied research specialist Scott Chalmers says there will be a great lineup of speakers. Chalmers shares just one of the presentations that he's looking forward to hearing more about, that being the Made in Manitoba inoculants for dried beans.
7: We've been trying to crack this nut with dry bean, whether it needs nitrogen or can it use inoculant. And over the years, we found out, at least in our Wado site here in Melitta, that inoculants really do work and dry bean will respond. But they found in the Red River Valley that that's not the case. And it could be something to do with soil pH, or it could be just our soils are more nutrient deficient in nitrogen and therefore rely on inoculants.
5: A Crystal City woman is sharing her experience with homelessness in hopes of changing how people view those without stable housing. Lisa Weeb says she spent nearly 9 months homeless in 2018 and 2019 while living in Steinbach, the community where she grew up.
8: 90% of the time I was entirely invisible. People just walked past me as if I didn't exist or they didn't want to acknowledge that I existed. The other 10% of the time it felt like people were zeroing in on me and thinking that I was a criminal, that I was going to do something wrong.
5: Weeb says life is much different now and hopes her story encourages people to show compassion and understanding and offers encouragement to anyone facing similar challenges, saying, don't lose faith. Nothing lasts forever. Get the news of the day conveniently delivered to your email inbox and subscribe to the Daily News on Discover Westman.
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5: A special weather statement is in effect with heavy rainfall possible tonight through Tuesday. Cloudy, a 60% chance of showers, risk of thunderstorm, high of 18. Tonight showers, risk of thunderstorm, low of 11. Tuesday showers, risk of thunderstorm, high of 17. Wednesday sunny, high of 22. Currently in Pilot Mound, Brandon and Souris, it is 12 degrees, 13 degrees in Melitta, Boise Vane, and Killarney. Winds are coming in from the southeast at 14 kilometers per hour with a relative humidity of 86%. Track the storm before it hits and get live radar and forecasts on Discover Westman.
11: It is 4 minutes past 9 o'clock, and it's time for this morning's funeral announcement. Agnes Rasmussen, 90, of Steinbach, passed away Sunday, May 10th, at Morris. She is survived by her sons, grandchildren, and great-grandchildren. She was predeceased by her husband, Lloyd. The celebration of life for Agnes Rasmussen will be held Friday, 2 p.m., at Bothwell Christian Fellowship Church Hall in New Bothwell. 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It's 5 minutes past 9 o'clock.
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0: Made in Manitoba alum Jonathan Wong in Your Love, Oh Lord. On this Monday morning, June 22nd, my name is Zach Drieger. And coming up in just a moment, we're going to get you another look at your weather details for the start of the week, which does look quite rainy and stormy, by the way. That is tonight into tomorrow morning. But again, all those details coming up. And once we get you current on that, we'll be back to the music with Dan Washburn and good day.
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0: Special weather statement remains in effect with potential heavy rainfall coming our way tonight. We got a cloudy day with a 60% chance of showers, risk of a thunderstorm late this afternoon. Wind becoming southeast 20, high of 18, UV index 5 or moderate. Showers tonight with the risk of a thunderstorm, 10 to 20 millimeters coming down. Wind southeast 20, overnight low of 11. Tomorrow, more showers and thunderstorms in the afternoon. Wind northeast 30 and a high of 17 degrees for Tuesday. Wednesday, sunny and a high of 22. Thursday, sunny and a high of 24. Current conditions for here in the southwest: Melitta, Boisevain, and Killarney, 13 degrees. 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
5: Good morning. It's Monday, June 22nd, and that is going to wrap up our first morning together this week. My name is Zach Drieger. I'm filling in for morning show host Chris Sumner all week, Monday through Friday, but that's already morning one in the books. If you want to catch the Made in Manitoba Encore tonight at 10:35 p.m., you can do that right here on the radio featuring Haley Jean Penner, but you can also enjoy Haley's edition of the program and the Lawn and Garden Journal in its entirety, both of which we heard a little bit of on the morning show over at podcastville.ca. We got lots of great stuff over there and still lots of great stuff to come yet today. I will be back for the afternoon in my usual time slot from 1 to 5 o'clock, so I'm looking forward to that. But as far as this Monday morning show is concerned, that is all I got for you for now. We're going to wrap it up with Mark Fair and the Quonset Brothers with the song Once More. After that, stick around for Back to the Bible. Catch you later.

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3: Hi, this is Ben Lowell, and this is Back to the Bible Canada with Dr. John Neufeld. Well, today we're beginning a series called King-Sized Lessons on Faith and Failure. So turn in your Bibles to 2 Chronicles chapter 12 to chapter 14 as Dr. Neufeld brings us his message called Rehoboam and the Failure of Pride.
4: For 1 week, I'm going to be looking at the lives of five remarkable men. Now, I say they're remarkable, but that doesn't mean that they're all great men. You know, some are great and some are scoundrels and some are a mixed bag. But all five of these men have something in common. All of them were kings of the nation of Judah. Their stories are the stories of men whose joint leadership, well, they ultimately failed to save their nation from destruction. Some who may be listening to me are politicians, you know, who give leadership to the nation. But the majority, of course, are not. But the lives of these five kings are a great example for everyone, regardless of your profession or your station in life. So today we're going to take a look at a king named Rehoboam, who was a failure. Now, he's a failure because what he thought really mattered was greatness, fame, a name, and a reputation that he could make for himself. He didn't know what really mattered in life is how well he served others. Well, Rehoboam was born in about 971 BC, and that, of course, means that he was born, you know, almost 3,000 years ago. He was born in the last year of King David's reign, and he grew up under the great reign of his father, King Solomon. He became king at the age of 41. He lived another 17 years, and after that, he died at the age of 58. Now, you might think that becoming, you know, king at the age of 41, succeeding King Solomon, under whose leadership Israel had more land and power and money and resources and military presence than at any other time in their history. Well, that was like having a golden spoon being put into his mouth. And furthermore, you know, he was mature enough to rule well, and he had all the resources and power to do whatever he wanted. I mean, who wouldn't want to be a king over the greatest nation on earth at that time? And what's more, it was the chosen nation of God, that the great God had chosen this nation, of all the nations on the earth, to be his chosen possession. Wow, and at 41 years of age, at a time when men reached their most productive years, Rehoboam has become king. Perhaps he would be the greatest king in history. At least, that's what Rehoboam dreamed about. He wanted greatness. He could almost taste it. But as we will see, life is what happens while you're making other plans. So I'm reading 2 Chronicles 10, verse 1. Rehoboam went to Shechem, for all Israel had come to Shechem to make him king. Well, that one verse gives the impression of a great day in the life of Rehoboam, but as we're going to see, it was also a tragic day. This was a time which would highlight his greatest failure, a king-sized failure. You know, in one sense, Rehoboam's father was himself a king-sized failure. I know that may seem strange, but listen, Solomon started so well, and he ended so badly. And all of Solomon's unpaid bills were coming due, and Rehoboam would have had to pay them. He would pay for his father's king-sized mistakes, his king-sized unpaid bills. Well, the first unpaid bill was Solomon's blatant rebellion against God when he was an old man. You know, in his old age, Solomon ignored the law of God as he grew in power. Let me illustrate. Deuteronomy 17:16-17 gives a clear instruction about how God wanted any king to conduct himself. It says, only he must not acquire many horses for himself. or cause the people to return to Egypt in order to acquire many horses. Since the Lord has said to you, you shall never return that way again. And he shall not acquire many wives for himself, lest his heart turn away, nor shall he acquire for himself excessive silver and gold. And what did Solomon do? Well, the largest cache of horses and chariots in the world. And where did he get them? Well, he went to Egypt to get them. And what's more, he married Pharaoh's daughter to form a political alliance with Egypt. And this woman became a leader in the movement to bring pagan religions into Israel. And on top of that, Solomon had 1,000 wives and concubines, a number so large, no one in the earth had more wives than he. Each one of his 400 wives needed her own villa, and that was huge. And each one of these wives brought with them their servants and their gods and the priests associated with them and spread idolatry throughout Israel. And he filled Jerusalem with so much silver and gold that silver was as common as stone. And gold, well, even the cups for drinking in his palace were made of pure gold. This was the first unpaid bill. Solomon rebelled against God by living in luxury. Well, the second unpaid bill came in the form of excessive taxation. In order to pay for his obscenely opulent lifestyle, Solomon introduced forced labor, literally taxed the rest of his kingdom into poverty to pay for his perverse wants. And the third unpaid bill came in the form of enemies. And one of the chief enemies was a man named Jeroboam. Initially, Jeroboam had been put in charge of forced labor, but he rebelled, and the king of Egypt gave him asylum there. And what's more, a leading prophet in Israel had prophesied that one day Jeroboam would tear Israel apart and take with him 10 tribes of Israel. Now that Solomon was dead, Jeroboam was back. And that brings us to 2 Chronicles 10, verse 1. They've come to make Rehoboam, the son of Solomon, king in Shechem. Well, Shechem was the place where Israel had first ratified the covenant with God. Shechem had two mountains, Mount Gerizim and Mount Ebal, and it was there when Israel had first entered the promised land under Joshua that they had gone there to ratify the covenant. Half of Israel stood on one mountain and the other half on the other, and from there they repeated the words of the covenant. So I hope you can see, this could have been Rehoboam's finest hour. He could have repented of his own sins at Shechem and for the sins of his father and for the sins of the people and in humility returned to the Lord. But instead of seeing how fragile the unity of Israel had become and how much he needed to pay his dad's bills, he rebelled. You see, Rehoboam missed the first and most important lesson in leadership, and in fact, a very important lesson about learning how to live well. So here's the first king-sized lesson. Learn to accept your situation in life. Learning to accept your situation in life is learning to accept the sovereignty of God. So many people spend much of their lives wishing that things weren't the way they were. I mean, if only I had more money, if only my spouse hadn't left me, if only I had not gone through that tough time, if only my parents had taught or treated me better. All of that, if only, blinds our eyes from what God wants to do. You know, in the movie The Lord of the Rings, Frodo says, I wish the ring had never come to me. I wish that none of this had happened. And Gandalf responds, so do all who live to see such times, but that is not for them to decide. All we have to decide is what to do with the time that is given to us. I love Paul's counsel to the Corinthians, 1 Corinthians 7:17. Only let each person lead the life that the Lord has assigned to him and to which God has called him. This is my rule in all the churches. And that's the first lesson Rehoboam missed. He didn't understand his hour or his assignment from God. He was so busy trying to be great. He never understood or accepted his position from God. So let's see how it plays out, shall we? 2 Chronicles 10, 2-10. And as soon as Jeroboam, the son of Nebat, heard of it, for he was in Egypt where he had fled from King Solomon, then Jeroboam returned from Egypt, and they sent and called him. And Jeroboam and all Israel came and said to Rehoboam, your father made our yoke heavy. Now therefore lighten the hard service of your father and his heavy yoke on us, and we will serve you. He said to them, come to me again in 3 days. So the people went away. Then King Rehoboam took counsel with the old men who had stood before Solomon his father while he was yet alive, saying, how do you advise me to answer this people? And they said to him, if you will be good to this people and please them and speak good words to them, then they will be your servants forever. but he abandoned the counsel that the old men gave him and took counsel with the young men who had grown up with him and stood before him. And he said to them, "What do you advise that we answer this people who have said to me, 'Lighten the yoke that your father put on us'?" And the young men who had grown up with him said to him, "Thus shall you speak to the people who said to you, 'Your father made our yoke heavy, but you lightened it for us.' Thus shall you say to them, 'My little finger is thicker than my father's thighs.'" You know, here's now the second lesson that Rehoboam missed. He didn't understand that his greatest contribution as the king of Israel was to bless the lives of the people of Israel. Really, wasn't that the situation that Rehoboam now faced? Yeah, he was facing the potential of rebellion. But a good leader can see far beyond that. See, the real issue was anger over unfair taxation, a taxation that was often reducing people to poverty while the elite in the land lived in their opulent wealth. Seems that things never change. That's how they are today. And if Rehoboam would have seen that is his greatest problem, he would have served the people. But Rehoboam thought, "My greatest problem is to advance my greatness among the people." Oh, what a failure.
3: One listener used to believe that church attendance and doing good things was enough to please God, until she heard a Back to the Bible broadcast years ago that we are saved only through faith in Jesus Christ. She opened her New Testament and everything changed. She said, "Back to the Bible Canada is a staple in my life because of how it has helped me grow in my faith and has given me a sound understanding of Scripture." Well, stories like this are why we do what we do. Unlike a local church, we don't see you after the service. We don't know what God is doing in your life unless you tell us. And when you do, those stories become a window into what God is accomplishing through the generous support of listeners like you. Has this ministry impacted your faith? Well, visit backtothebible.ca and share your story today.
4: Rehoboam was facing rebellion, and so he sought counsel. What was he to do? He goes to his father's counselors, who advise him to be a servant. Make your first act as king an act of blessing. But his own advisors say, make your first act of king a declaration of how great you are. What is being presented to Rehoboam now is the choice between a life of servant or a life that seeks one's own glory. In Luke chapter 22, 25 to 26, Jesus put it this way. He said to them, "The kings of the Gentiles exercise lordship over them, and those in authority over them are called benefactors. Not so with you. Rather, let the greatest among you become as the youngest, and the leader as one who serves." So Jesus, King of Kings and Lord of Lords, washes his disciples' feet, rode into Jerusalem on a donkey, and gave his life so that we might live. In contrast, Rehoboam was being presented with a model of demanding that the lives of others and their energy might be given to him so he can live in luxury. This is not just about leadership. It's about life. How do you want to live your life? Do you want to be someone great, or do you want to be someone's servant? What motivates you? Do you want to be like Rehoboam, or do you want to be like Jesus? That's a stark contrast. It's the choice before all of us. If you really want greatness, seek humility. Rehoboam simply couldn't go there. He wanted to show everyone that his little finger was thicker than his father's thigh. He wanted to show how much better he could do than Solomon. And then came his claim to fame. So let's read it. 2 Chronicles 10, 14 to 16. King Rehoboam spoke to them according to the counsel of the young men, saying, "My father made your yoke heavy, but I will add to it. My father disciplined you with whips, but I will discipline you with scorpions." So the king did not listen to the people, for it was a turn of affairs brought about by God, that the Lord might fulfill his words, which he spoke by Ahijah the Shilonite to Jeroboam the son of Nebat. And when all Israel saw that the king did not listen to them, the people answered the king, "What portion have we in David? We have no inheritance in the son of Jesse. Each of you to your tents, O Israel. Look now to your own house, David." So all Israel went to their tents. And that's what King Rehoboam is known for. He's the king whose foolishness brought an end to Israel as a nation. From that day on, that one nation was now divided into two nations. 10 tribes would abandon him and would be known as the nation of Israel. And he would be left ruling only 2 tribes, and his nation would be known as the nation of Judah. He was utterly humiliated. Now, you might think, you know, that's a life lesson of Rehoboam, the man whose pride led not to humility, but to humiliation. However, that's not all the case. Commentators who have tracked the career of Rehoboam's life will tell you that the midpoint of his career was the high point of his career. After his terrible error, well, he seems to catch his footing. So how so? You know, first he refused to go to war with Jeroboam of Israel and to try to get his kingdom back. And why did he do that? Well, it's because a prophet from God told him not to, and amazingly, he obeys. And then after that, 2 Chronicles chapter 11 tells us he builds up the fortified cities, not on the north, that is, on the border with Israel, because he doesn't want war there. He builds them on the south to build protection against Egyptian invasions. But he does something else. Jeroboam, king of the new nation of Israel, is setting up Israel as the headquarters for idolatry and false religion. And in response, Rehoboam opens up his kingdom for the servants of the Lord. The temple remains in Jerusalem's capital, and many people from the north come to Judah to worship the Lord at the temple. And all those who seek the Lord strengthen the kingdom of Judah. So you see, this too is part of Rehoboam's legacy. And from this, we learn another king-sized lesson. You know, lesson number 3 is that failure at some point in our lives does not mean we need to continually be marked as a failure. And I think that's such an important lesson. I mean, perhaps you've fallen out of a marriage, or perhaps you failed to raise your children well, or perhaps you've made a mess out of your career, or something else. And if you've failed in the past, that doesn't mean you're a failure. Listen to Romans 8:28, and we know that for those who love God, all things work together for good, for those who are called according to His purpose. See, that means that, well, my disappointments and my accomplishments and my successes and even my sins, that is, when I confess them and turn to the Lord, God can use anything, even sins and failures, if I turn them over to Him. Let me say it again. If you failed because of your own stupidity in the past, remember 3 things. 1, God forgives. Christ bore your sins. It's forgiven. Stop looking at yourself. Look at Christ. 2, God has a plan for your restoration in His economy. Even your sins will work out for your good if you repent. And 3, you needn't spend the rest of your life worrying about what might have been, but rather looking forward to what God will use you for both now and in heaven. Failure at some point in your life doesn't mean you're a failure. If only Rehoboam would have remembered. But now comes a sobering lesson 4. Pride is insidious and must be seen as a lifelong enemy. You don't ever defeat pride once and for all. It's never forever defeated. It was pride that caused Rehoboam to fail, and it would seem he hadn't quite mastered it. In fact, Rehoboam begins to repeat his sins. 2 Chronicles 12, verse 1. When the rule of Rehoboam was established and he was strong, he abandoned the law of the Lord and all Israel with him. So what did he do? Well, first he had 18 wives and 60 concubines. Secondly, according to 1 Kings, he got involved in the same kind of idolatry as Dad, probably because of the same political alliances and all the idolatry with his political wives. And so people are coming over to him. His kingdom seems strong, and he's becoming proud, and he seems to say, I don't need God. He's again convinced that his little finger is really thicker than his father's thighs. And so God humiliated him a second time. 2 Chronicles 12 tells us that because Rehoboam was unfaithful to God, God sent the king of Egypt to come up against Jerusalem, and in order to appease him, Rehoboam gave him the treasures in the house of the Lord. Well, it was so bad that the gold shields that Solomon had made for the guards who guarded the temple, those were taken away by the Egyptians, and Rehoboam had to replace them with bronze shields. The showcase of his failures were now obvious to everyone. So now here's the second legacy of Rehoboam. His first is that under him, the United Kingdom was lost, a kingdom that would never be restored. But his second legacy is that the wealth of Solomon left his kingdom never to be restored. In fact, Rehoboam was one of those leaders whose legacy is that the kingdom he inherited was rich and large and powerful and famous. And the kingdom he left was small and poorer and under siege and little noticed. In fact, the legacy he left was a divided kingdom that was constantly at war with itself, constantly getting smaller and weaker until it would eventually, after 300 years, be defeated. So here's a lesson. You can humble yourself, or God will humble you. Which one do you want? Do you want to leave your mark, or do you want to, in the name of Christ, serve others, regardless of how menial that service might be? And frankly, I'm convinced that this is a decision that all of us have to make in our individual lives and in whatever leadership is left to us. Shall we choose service, which leads ultimately to lasting glory, or shall we put ourselves first, which leads to everlasting humiliation? I'd be amiss here if I didn't mention that after all these events, for the second time, Rehoboam humbled himself again. And should also be said that some good things were still found in Judah. It was not a complete disaster, but it was a disaster in the sense that when Rehoboam died, he did leave the land filled with idolatry that still was there. And that leaves us with a final life lesson from King Rehoboam. In the end, your life will be judged in whether you seek God or whether you seek your own praise. Your life will be judged on whether Christ and his cross and his resurrection and his promises are more than enough for you, and whether you can say with the Apostle Paul from Galatians chapter 6, verse 14, "But far be it from me to boast except in the cross of our Lord Jesus Christ, by which the world has been crucified to me and I to the world." Will you boast in the cross alone? Or will your life be judged on whether you sought to highlight your own greatness so that in the end, your life will be remembered for its moments of great humiliation? See, each one of us is going to have to choose very wisely. Take the hard road of humility today, for it leads to greatness. Take the road of greatness for today, and it will lead to humiliation. Jesus taught us that. The life of Rehoboam reinforces it. His life eventually was a king-sized failure.
3: Thanks so much, John, and thanks for a great series that we're beginning. Let me ask you this, though. Why do you think that taking on the example of Christ's humility is so difficult for us to embrace?
4: Well, a lot of it, I think, Ben, has to do that every single one of us wants to make our mark. Now, you know, it takes

0: is the battle of our entire lives, and this is what it means to live by faith. We don't use Rehoboam as our example. We would use Paul as our example. God forbid that I should glory save in the cross of Jesus. May that be what we say.
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3: As a professional humor guy who has made a living on laughter since way back in the 1900s, I get emails, or actually written with a pen letters, from listeners who are interested in knowing more about what I do. Here's one from Zach in Manitoba. Why would you tell a joke about staying in a nice hotel where the only complaint you had was that the towels were so fluffy you couldn't get your suitcase closed? What's next? Funny jokes about robbing banks? Oh, man. Well, that's a good question, Zach. The thing about humor is that what makes one person laugh just might make another person write letters to the humor guy using sentences like, "What is your problem?" Which is why the humor guy is wise to have an unlisted address. Seriously, I'm not entirely certain how to respond to such letters. I suppose I make assumptions in telling a joke. Assumption one is that most people agree on what is funny, and they like being around a person with a good sense of humor, providing he also uses deodorant. Assumption two is that listeners know I am a law-abiding citizen who would not steal an extra toothpick from a restaurant nor a paperclip from the office, much less a fluffy towel from a hotel. Ever since the Garden of Eden, researchers have been studying what causes people to laugh. They sit around and ask questions like, if we say, is it true that after creating Adam, God said, I think I can improve on that? Will Adam be offended? Will Eve laugh until she falls over? Humor is quite subjective. We don't all laugh at the same things. That's okay. But methinks we're far too easily offended. Maladjusted people are far more likely to take jokes personally. Proverbs 15:13 says, a glad heart makes a happy face, a broken heart crushes the spirit. God has given us a safety valve to keep heartburn from bubbling over, to rid us of the worries and tensions of life. It's called laughter, and the world needs to see it in us. Someone said, but the great old saints didn't laugh. This is balderdash wrapped up in thickly sliced bologna. One of my favorite devotionals is My Utmost for His Highest. Oswald Chambers was no charter member of the frowning fraternity of the Frosted. The truth is, he had a marvelous sense of humor and always incorporated it into his messages. In fact, one day a student said, ah, I see. Your jokes and lightheartedness plow the soil and then you put in the seed. But what about Charles Spurgeon, the Prince of Preachers? Again and again, fellow preachers criticized his habit of introducing humor into his sermons. They would rather he were a somber saint who dragged the weight of sinful England around like a piano. Spurgeon battled depression and anxiety and found laughter was a gift that could lighten his load and do the same for listeners. That, really, is my desire and the heart of what I do on Laugh Again. Several have written asking how they can get into comedy. I don't know. Pray that God will make you funny. and teach you how to cheer people up.

0: We need it, don't we? Whatever we do, good cheer should be part of who we are. When a teacher has it, I want to be in his class. When a dentist has it, I want to be in his chair. Well, maybe not. I heard of a Swede who was urged by friends to stay home rather than to return to India as a missionary. One said, "It's so hot there. It's 120 degrees in the shade." "Well," says the Swede, "we don't always have to be staying in the shade, do we?" No, we don't. God bless you, my friend. Now, go make someone's day.
1: Because of you, hope is still reaching hearts. 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
1: Welcome to Monday. I'm Alexander Peters. They say in Manitoba there are only two seasons, winter and construction. When it comes to infrastructure, many municipalities are feeling the effects of aging infrastructure on multiple levels, from roads to water and sewer. Deputy Reeve from the RM of Sifton, Russell Thiessen, shares his thoughts.
2: When we look at our beach and the work that's needing to be done there and their willingness to send out good crews to keep things clean and the improvements to the dam that have been made just recently and the future ones that are coming forward, no, it's very important that we maintain a good provincial relationship. And so I'm very thankful for our positive relationship that we do have with our province and our leaders there. I know for our fish habitat and building that area of tourism here at our lake, we want to keep things going there.
1: Thiessen is vying for the position of Reeve for the RM of Sifton in the upcoming October municipal elections. And the Wado Field Day has been scheduled for July 15th, 1 mile north of Melitta on Road 20 North. Applied research specialist Scott Chalmers says the day will share information on a variety of topics following their theme, the four R's, the right source, the right rate, the right time, and the right place. This in partnership with the 4R Nutrient Management Team of Manitoba.
3: And then to wrap it all up here, we'll have Sonia Wilson, who's our provincial oil seed specialist, give us an update on verticillium wilt in canola and use our verticillium wilt trial that we have where we're measuring and quantifying yield loss in canola, which is a question we don't really know. You know, how bad does verticillium affect canola yield? This is probably one of the first projects in which we're trying to figure that out.
1: Contact Scott Chalmers to RSVP for the Wado Field Day taking place Wednesday, July 15th near Melitta. A Crystal City resident is speaking out about her experience with homelessness and the need for greater understanding. Lisa Weeb says many people wrongfully assume those experiencing homelessness are criminals or addicts or dangerous.
4: Homeless people are just people, just like everyone else. It's somebody's son, it's somebody's daughter, sister, brother. Even if they do end up homeless because of addictions, they're still a human being beneath that. And everybody deserves to be treated human. Everybody deserves a right to have a home.
1: Weeb hopes sharing her story will break down stereotypes and encourage kindness. 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
1: A special weather statement is in effect with heavy rainfall possible tonight through Tuesday. Cloudy today, a 60% chance of showers with risk of thunderstorm, high of 18. Tonight showers, risk of a thunderstorm, low of 11. Tuesday showers, risk of thunderstorm, high of 17. Wednesday sunny, high of 22. Currently in Pilot Mound, it is 14 degrees and 13 degrees in the rest of Westman. Winds are coming in from the east at 14 kilometers per hour with a relative humidity of 87%. Track the storm before it hits and get live radar and forecasts on Discover Westman.
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13: Here's a look at the latest commodity markets. November canola is up $7.40 at $740.50 a ton. September Minneapolis spring wheat is down 6 cents at $6.42 a bushel. September hard red winter wheat is down $8 at $643.25, while September Chicago wheat is down $4.75 at $609.25. In livestock, August live cattle are down $2.23 at $246.63. August feeder cattle are down 82 cents at $366.60, while August lean hogs are up 23 cents at $96.72. In the row crops, December corn is down $1.50 at $442.50, while November soybeans are up $2.75 at $1,145.50. For Golden West, I'm Natasha Wiebe.

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1: A special weather statement is in effect with heavy rainfall possible tonight through Tuesday. Cloudy today, a 60% chance of showers with risk of thunderstorm, high of 18. Tonight, showers, risk of a thunderstorm, low of 11. Tuesday, showers, risk of thunderstorm, high of 17. Wednesday, sunny, high of 22. Currently in Pilot Mound, it is 14 degrees and 13 degrees in the rest of Westman. Winds are coming in from the east at 14 kilometers per hour with a relative humidity of 87%. Track the storm before it hits and get live radar and forecasts on Discover Westman.

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1: A special weather statement is in effect with heavy rainfall possible tonight through Tuesday. Cloudy today, a 60% chance of showers with risk of thunderstorm, high of 18. Tonight, showers, risk of a thunderstorm, low of 11. Tuesday, showers, risk of thunderstorm, high of 17. Wednesday, sunny, high of 22. Currently in Pilot Mound, it is 14 degrees and 13 degrees in the rest of Westman. Winds are coming in from the east at 14 kilometers per hour with a relative humidity of 87%. Track the storm before it hits and get live radar and forecasts on Discover Westman.

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2: Time for the birthday book on a Monday morning, and we're starting things off in the Boys of Ana Lions Club calendar with birthday wishes going out to Norma Evans and Paige Miller today. And then a milestone, a happy 70th birthday to Martha Heppner of Winkler. 70 laps around the sun is pretty impressive. So to Norma, Paige, Martha, and anyone else who might be enjoying some birthday cake at the top of the week, wishing you all the best. Hope you have a wonderful time celebrating today, and a big happy birthday coming from all of us here at Golden West Radio.

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2: Welcome to Monday. I'm Alexander Peters. The RM of Sifton has a number of projects on the go, including the walleye spawning grounds in Oak Lake, the Oak Lake Beach Restoration, and the Oak Lake Dam Rebuild Project. Deputy Reeve for the RM of Sifton, Russell Thiessen, comments on the importance of being inviting and welcoming to provincial officials to build relationships.
3: When we look at our beach and the work that's needing to be done there and their willingness to send out good crews to keep things clean and the improvements to the dam that have been made just recently and the future ones that are coming forward, it's very important that we maintain a good provincial relationship. And so I'm very thankful for our positive relationship that we do have with our province and our leaders there. I know for our fish habitat and building that area of tourism here at our lake, we want to keep things going there.
2: Russell Thiessen has put his name forward to run for head of council for the RM of Sifton at the upcoming municipal elections in October. This year's Wado Field Day takes place on July 15th near Melitta, where crop specialist Scott Chalmers will be taking the lead on sharing information on their test crop trials. Chalmers gives a glimpse of what's in store for participants who come out for the day of learning about their research projects.
4: This year is sort of unique. I guess we've never really had much of a theme from year to year, but this year we have a theme, and it's the four R's, which is the right bait, the right placement, the right product at the right time. And that's to do with fertilizer. And so we've partnered with the 4R Nutrient Management Team of Manitoba. And this is a group of well-educated individuals.
2: The annual Wado Field Day will be held 1 mile north of Melitta on Gravel Road 156 West and 20 North. RSVP by calling Scott Chalmers at 204-522-5415. And a Crystal City woman is sharing her experience with homelessness in hopes of changing how people view those without stable housing. Lisa Weeb says she spent nearly 9 months homeless in 2018 and 2019 while living in Steinbach, the community where she grew up.
5: 90% of the time I was entirely invisible. People just walked past me as if I didn't exist or they didn't want to acknowledge that I existed. The other 10% of the time it felt like people were zeroing in on me and thinking that I was a criminal, that I was going to do something wrong.
2: Weeb says life is much different now, and she hopes her story encourages people to show compassion and understanding and offers encouragement to anyone facing similar challenges, saying, don't lose faith. Nothing lasts forever. If you want to stay on top of what's happening in your community, subscribe to the Daily News on Discover Westman.
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2: A special weather statement is in effect with heavy rainfall possible tonight through Tuesday. Cloudy today, a 60% chance of showers with risk of thunderstorm, high of 18. Tonight, showers, risk of a thunderstorm, low of 11. Tuesday, showers, risk of thunderstorm, high of 17. Wednesday, sunny, high of 22. Currently in Pilot Mound, it is 14 degrees and 13 degrees in the rest of Westman. Winds are coming in from the east at 14 kilometers per hour with a relative humidity of 87%. Track the storm before it hits and get live radar and forecasts on Discover Westman.

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1: A special weather statement is in effect with heavy rainfall possible tonight through Tuesday. Cloudy today, a 60% chance of showers with risk of thunderstorm, high of 18. Tonight, showers, risk of a thunderstorm, low of 11. Tuesday, showers, risk of thunderstorm, high of 17. Wednesday, sunny, high of 22. Currently in Pilot Mound, it is 14 degrees and 13 degrees in the rest of Westman. Winds are coming in from the east at 14 kilometers per hour with a relative humidity of 87%. Track the storm before it hits and get live radar and forecasts on Discover Westman. 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
1: A special weather statement is in effect with heavy rainfall possible tonight through Tuesday. Cloudy today, a 60% chance of showers with risk of thunderstorm, high of 18. Tonight showers, risk of a thunderstorm, low of 11. Tuesday showers, risk of thunderstorm, high of 17. Wednesday sunny, high of 22. Currently in Pilot Mound, it is 14 degrees and 13 degrees in the rest of Westman. Winds are coming in from the east at 14 kilometers per hour with a relative humidity of 87%. Track the storm before it hits and get live radar and forecasts on Discover Westman. Yeah.

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1: A special weather statement is in effect with heavy rainfall possible tonight through Tuesday. Cloudy today, a 60% chance of showers with risk of thunderstorm, high of 18. Tonight showers, risk of a thunderstorm, low of 11. Tuesday showers, risk of thunderstorm, high of 17. Wednesday sunny, high of 22. Currently in Pilot Mound, it is 14 degrees and 13 degrees in the rest of Westman. Winds are coming in from the east at 14 kilometers per hour with a relative humidity of 87%. Track the storm before it hits and get live radar and forecasts on Discover Westman.

0: This is the Manitoba Farm Journal with agricultural news and market information from across the province and country. Today's show begins after the latest in local news. It's 12 o'clock. This is CJRB News.
1: Welcome to Monday. I'm Alexander Peters. Deputy Reeve for the RM of Sifton, Russell Thiessen, says they're seeing the same challenges of aging infrastructure as other municipalities and says keeping infrastructure well-maintained and functioning is definitely a priority year-round.
2: I would agree with the statement that things are getting tired. Thankfully, we've been able to, as a council and as a community, keep things maintained and functioning and hopefully stay on top of things for the most part. When we look at our road infrastructure and the bridges and that, there has been some upgrades been taking place over the last number of years working alongside the province. So that's been excellent to keep things maintained here.
1: Russell Thiessen has put his name forward for the position of Reeve for the RM of Sifton in the October election. And the West Man Association of Diversification Organization for Manitoba Agriculture will be holding their annual Wado Field Day on July 15th near Melitta. Applied research specialist Scott Chalmers says there will be a great lineup of speakers. Chalmers shares just one of the presentations that he's looking forward to hearing more about, that being the Made in Manitoba inoculants for dried beans.
3: We've been trying to crack this nut with dry bean, whether it needs nitrogen or can it use inoculant. And over the years, we found out, at least in our Wado site here in Melitta, that inoculants really do work and dry bean will respond. But they found in the Red River Valley that that's not the case. And it could be something to do with soil pH. Or it could be just our soils are more nutrient deficient in nitrogen and therefore rely on inoculants.
1: A Crystal City woman is sharing her experience with homelessness in hopes of changing how people view those without stable housing. Lisa Weeb says she spent nearly 9 months homeless in 2018 and 2019 while living in Steinbach, the community where she grew up.
4: 90% of the time, I was entirely invisible. People just walked past me as if I didn't exist or they didn't want to acknowledge that I existed. The other 10% of the time, it felt like people were zeroing in on me and thinking that I was a criminal, that I was going to do something wrong.
1: Weeb says life is much different now and hopes her story encourages people to show compassion and understanding and offers encouragement to anyone facing similar challenges, saying, don't lose faith. Nothing lasts forever. 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
1: A special weather statement is in effect with heavy rainfall possible tonight through Tuesday. Cloudy today, a 60% chance of showers with risk of thunderstorm, high of 18. Tonight, showers, risk of a thunderstorm, low of 11. Tuesday, showers, risk of thunderstorm, high of 17. Wednesday, sunny, high of 22. Currently in Pilot Mound, it is 14 degrees and 13 degrees in the rest of Westman. Winds are coming in from the east at 14 kilometers per hour with a relative humidity of 87%. Track the storm before it hits and get live radar and forecasts on Discover Westman.
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11: 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Crude oil has been at the top news headlines for the past 3 months since the Iran war started, as prices went up from $60 US a barrel to $120. This king of all commodities is the blood pumping through the global economic body. Oil drives many other commodities, global stock markets, and interest rates through potential inflation. Most importantly for Canadian prairie farmers, oil seeds like soybean oil and canola oil are heavily influenced by crude oil price trends. And with 50% of canola and soybean oil now used as fuel feedstock, get used to it. But now, as the situation between Iran and the U.S. is starting to somewhat resolve, it wouldn't be surprising if crude oil prices drifted back to where they were at the beginning of March, before the U.S.-Iran war began, in the $60 area. Bottom line, commodity prices will always make big moves, both higher and lower. For farm hedging strategies using options and futures to complete your overall farm marketing plan, please connect with me at daviderwin.com or 204-918-2734. 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
15: 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The July contract is up $9.20 at $735.20 per ton. The November contract is up $10.10 at $743.20 $2.20. At the Minneapolis Grain Exchange, hard red spring wheat for July down 9 cents at $6.14 per bushel. September wheat down 8 cents at $6.40. At the Chicago Board of Trade, corn for July down 6 cents at $4.12 per bushel. September corn down 5 cents at $4.20. July soybeans down 2 cents at $11.21 per bushel. August soybeans down a cent at $11.27. Oats for July down 11 cents at $3.02 per bushel. And September oats down 9 cents at $3.20. On the livestock markets at the CME, lean hogs for July down 25 cents at $94.78 per hundredweight. August hog contract down 8 cents at $96.65. Live cattle for August up 68 cents at $247.30. And October cattle up 63 cents at $240.60 per hundredweight.
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21: 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The International Music Camp is celebrating 70 years this summer. 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The concert will include classical, jazz, a march, and Canadian folk music. 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
24: The Agricultural Producers Association of Saskatchewan welcoming the federal government's newly announced National Food Security Strategy. APAS President Bill Probilsky says the strategy includes several initiatives that could directly benefit producers, especially when it comes to getting products to market and supporting long-term farming plans.
25: Everything from food processing that's going to help producers get their products to market, farm transition funding, all sorts of things that we look forward to being available for producers to access that will help them in their daily farming operations and in their future plans for their farms.
24: Probilsky says APAS is encouraged by the direction of the strategy, but will be watching closely to see just how quickly it's implemented. For Golden West, I'm Glendalee Allen Bossler.
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2: A special weather statement is in effect with heavy rainfall possible tonight through Tuesday. Cloudy today, a 60% chance of showers with risk of thunderstorm, high of 18. Tonight showers, risk of a thunderstorm, low of 11. Tuesday showers, risk of thunderstorm, high of 17. Wednesday sunny, high of 22. Currently in Pilot Mound, it is 14 degrees and 13 degrees in the rest of Westman. Winds are coming in from the east at 14 kilometers per hour with a relative humidity of 87%. Track the storm before it hits and get live radar and forecasts on Discover Westman.
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24: On the Prairie Ag Wire, ranchers do more than raise cattle. They manage some of the most important ecosystems on the planet. Native grasslands are a key part of that ecosystem. Joining me on the program today to talk about this is Saskatchewan rancher Carla Hicks. Carla, to begin with, tell us a little bit about your operation.
5: Jason and I ranch in the Missouri Coteau on the eastern side of the Palliser Triangle. When it's normal conditions and raining, we're about 800 mother cows with a mix of Charlet and Angus bulls that we run on them. We're in rolling hills. Beautiful land, perfect for running cows, and our better land we use for some cash crops and green feed and silage production.
24: The Bluestone Stock Farm at Mortlach received Saskatchewan's Environmental Stewardship Award in 2015. 2026 is recognized as the International Year of Rangelands and Pastoralists. And Carla, on that note, you took part in a very important gathering this year.
5: I was one of two Canadians selected to go to Kathmandu, Nepal, to the Global Gathering of Pastoralist Women. The purpose of that gathering was to bring together women from pastoralist and ranching communities all around the world, listening to their innovations, how they were handling some challenges that were exactly the same as our own challenges, and then just understanding their lived experiences. We redid the Mirror Declaration that was done in 2010, and that work is not done. And we're working on building a permanent global network of pastoralist women, which the North American network is just in the beginning stages of being developed right now. And then we developed a common set of priorities to present at major international forums, including the UN Convention to Combat Desertification, the UN Framework Convention on Climate Change, and Convention on Biological Diversity. So for me, to be able to be there and be a part of the conversation and help shape the message that's going out into the world and to represent and defend Canadian or North American ranching interests was such a cool honor and an experience that I will never, ever forget. Land that cattle or any kind of grazing animal runs on isn't suitable for cropland, and over 53% of the world's land mass is actually land for livestock grazing. So the entire purpose of the event is to shine a lens on what we're doing, shine a lens on the importance of rangelands. Our rangelands provide wildlife habitat, store carbon, protect water and soil, and produce food. And more than ever right now, we realize food security is a top issue for every country, every continent around the world.
24: A lot of times when we talk about the ranching industry, we think a lot, especially in this area, about the importance of native grasslands. Now, is that something that you find in your own operation, and how do you manage that?
5: So our operation consists of a large chunk of native grass that's really important to our footprint here on our ranch. We use tame grasses through the spring, and then we always rotate into our native grasses into the late fall and then stockpile grass for winter grazing as well, as long as the winter allows for it. saving our native grasslands really is an important part of the world and world food security, and IYRP for sure will be able to shine a lens on that.
24: What do you think is the biggest misconception that people have?
5: People have this really romantic idea that ranching is all about somebody on a horse and they get to go out and they get to move some cows to some belly-high grass and they get to drop the horse into the stream to have a drink and all the cows are happy and healthy and everything is fine. When, to be completely honest, ranching is big business. Ranching is all about being in charge of the health of your livestock and all of the wildlife by managing the land. We are agronomists and veterinarians and accountants and CFOs and CEOs, and we're faced with big business decisions every single day. We're constantly in battle with other industries for equipment and just maybe even recognition that what we do is equal to the grain industry. We contribute as much to our Canadian GDP as the grain industry does. Every day we are making big decisions that generations behind us and generations ahead of us will depend on.
24: 2026 is also the International Year of the Woman Farmer. For the month of June, Canada Beef is recognizing Saskatchewan rancher Carla Hicks. For Golden West, I'm Glendalee Allen Vossler.
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2: A special weather statement is in effect with heavy rainfall possible tonight through Tuesday. Cloudy today, a 60% chance of showers with risk of thunderstorm, high of 18. Tonight showers, risk of a thunderstorm, low of 11. Tuesday showers, risk of thunderstorm, high of 17. Wednesday sunny, high of 22. Currently in Pilot Mound, it is 14 degrees and 13 degrees in the rest of Westman. Winds are coming in from the east at 14 kilometers per hour with a relative humidity of 87%. Track the storm before it hits and get live radar and forecasts on Discover Westman.
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9: Greg Hawken is coach of the U11 Killarney Lakers baseball team that won the league championship this past weekend. He says it's special for the group of players, but also the supporters around the team, and it means a lot to the kids that they have such love.
10: Well, yeah, like everybody's here for the kids, and that's all we want is for them to succeed in baseball and life, so it's just fun to see the kids actually succeed. You know, my goal is to get Killarney baseball back on the map. You know, we don't have a senior team right now, and that's what I kind of said today. That's my goal, is to have these 10-year-olds continue playing the game, continue getting better, and just keep them playing baseball. And this town is rallying around them, and our crowd was huge this weekend, and it takes grandparents, like you said, or parents, or step-parents or guardians or anybody to get the kids to the ball diamonds. And it's just great to see everybody come together and work as a unit.
9: More with Greg Hawken on discoverwestman.com. In the WNBA, Toronto's at Atlanta. And in Major League Baseball, the Blue Jays start a homestand against Houston. I'm Dave Anthony.
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11: Good afternoon, livestock producers. Brennan Jack with Heartland Livestock in Verdon with your market report from Wednesday, June the 10th. Just over 1,000 cattle here through the market in Verdon. Cow and bull market was exceptionally strong with the good butcher cows from 245 to 265. Sales up to 295 on the feeding type cows. The heiferettes, man, from 320 all the way up to 420 on those types. The medium type butcher cows from 220 to 255. Good butcher bulls market extremely strong, 295 to 325. Sales to 330, our bulls average 305 a pound. Feeder cattle, not a lot to report. Our next pre-sort, we're having a special pre-sort on Monday. Yes, on Monday, June the 15th, featuring 250 head from one owner. They received 7 inches of rain, so we're putting on a pre-sort sale for them. If you have any feeder cattle to market next week, get them in here Sunday between 1 and 4 p.m. Our next pre-sort sale and butcher cow and bull sale, Wednesday, June the 24th, as well as cow-calf pairs and bred cows and heifers. For more information, call us at 204-748-2809. This has been Brennan Jack reporting. You have a good afternoon.
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15: Taking a look at your market, starting with canola at ICE Futures Canada. The July contract is up $9.20 at $735.20 per ton. The November contract is up $10.10 at $743.20. At the Minneapolis Grain Exchange, hard red spring wheat for July down 9 cents at $6.14 per bushel. September wheat down 8 cents at $6.40. At the Chicago Board of Trade, corn for July down 6 cents at $4.12 per bushel. September corn down 5 cents at $4.20. July soybeans down 2 cents at $11.21 per bushel. August soybeans down a cent at $11.27. Oats for July down 11 cents at $3.02 per bushel. And September oats down 9 cents at $3.20. On the livestock markets at the CME, lean hogs for July down 25 cents at $94.78 per hundredweight. August hog contract down 8 cents at $96.65. Live cattle for August up 68 cents at $247.30. And October cattle up 63 cents at $240.60 per hundredweight.
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24: The Agricultural Producers Association of Saskatchewan, welcoming the federal government's newly announced National Food Security Strategy. APAS President Bill Probilsky says the strategy includes several initiatives that could directly benefit producers, especially when it comes to getting products to market and supporting long-term farming plans.
25: Everything from food processing that's going to help producers get their products to market, farm transition funding, all sorts of things that we look forward to being available for producers to access that will help them in their daily farming operations and in their future plans for their farms.
24: Probilsky says APAS is encouraged by the direction of the strategy, but will be watching closely to see just how quickly it's implemented. For Golden West, I'm Glendalee Allen Bossler.
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1: I'm Candace Dirksen with your local news, streaming now through the Discover Westman app. Deputy Reeve for the Arm of Sifton, Russell Thiessen, says they're seeing the same challenges of aging infrastructure as other municipalities. He says keeping infrastructure well-maintained and functioning is definitely a priority year-round.
2: I would agree with the statement that things are getting tired. Thankfully, we've been able to, as a council and as a community, keep things maintained and functioning and hopefully stay on top of things for the most part. When we look at our road infrastructure and the bridges and that, there has been some upgrades been taking place over the last number of years working alongside the province. So that's been excellent to keep things maintained here.
1: Thiessen has put his name forward for the position of Reeve for the Arm of Sifton in October's municipal election. The Westman Association of Diversification Organization for Manitoba Agriculture is holding its annual Wado Field Day July 15th near Melitta. Applied Research Specialist Scott Chalmers says there will be a great lineup of speakers. Chalmers shares just one of the presentations he's looking forward to hearing more about, that being the Made in Manitoba inoculants for dried beans.
3: We've been trying to crack this nut with dry bean, whether it needs nitrogen or can it use inoculant. And over the years, we found out, at least in our Wado site here in Melitta, that inoculants really do work and dry bean will respond. But they found in the Red River Valley that that's not the case. And it could be something to do with soil pH, or it could be just our soils are more nutrient deficient in nitrogen and therefore rely on inoculants.
1: And a Crystal City woman is sharing her experience with homelessness in hopes of changing how people view those without stable housing. Lisa Weeb says she spent nearly 9 months homeless in 2018 and 2019 while living in Steinbeck, the community where she grew up.
4: 90% of the time, I was entirely invisible. People just walked past me as if I didn't exist, or they didn't want to acknowledge that I existed. The other 10% of the time, it felt like people were zeroing in on me and thinking that I was a criminal, that I was going to do something wrong.
1: Weeb says life is much different now and hopes her story encourages people to show compassion and understanding. And she offers encouragement to anyone facing similar challenges, saying, don't lose faith. Nothing lasts forever. Get the news of the day conveniently delivered to your email inbox. 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And now on the Golden West Radio Money Scope, the TSX is up 122 points, the Dow up 162, the NASDAQ down 306 points, the dollar down 0.05, trading at 70.6 cents U.S.
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1: A special weather statement remains in effect for the southwest as heavy rainfall is possible tonight through Tuesday. Cloudy skies today, a 60% chance of showers with a risk of a thunderstorm late in the afternoon, a high of 18, a UV index of 5 or moderate. Tonight, showers with about 10 to 20 millimeters of rain expected, the risk of a thunderstorm and a low of 11. Showers continuing Tuesday, risk of a thunderstorm in the afternoon and a high of 17. Sunshine returning Wednesday with a high of 22 and sunny skies continuing Thursday with a high of 24. Currently in Melitta, Boisvane and Killarney, it's 14 degrees, 15 in Brandon and Souris, 18 in Pilot Mound. Slight wind out of the east-southeast and relative humidity at 90%. Before you head out the door, check the weather page on the Discover Westman app.

0: Roger Whittaker, New World in the morning on this Monday afternoon, June 22nd. I'm Zach Drieger, and I did spend my morning here with you. I'm filling in for Chris Sumner on the morning show all week while he has taken some vacation time, and it was a great morning, and now I'm back for the afternoon in my usual time slot. I'll be hanging out till 5 o'clock, and we'll look back at some of the stuff we covered on the morning show, like Made in Manitoba, encore presentation with Haley Jean Penner coming your way tonight at 10:35 p.m. A call that came into the Lawn and Garden Journal all the way from Alberta. We'll look at the weekend that was, the week to come, and so much more. The news team will keep us current on the latest local headlines and weather throughout the afternoon, so we got lots to talk about and only so many hours to do it. Let's get started.
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2: A special weather statement remains in effect for the southwest as heavy rainfall is possible tonight through Tuesday. Cloudy skies today, a 60% chance of showers with a risk of a thunderstorm late in the afternoon, a high of 18. A UV index of 5 or moderate. Tonight, showers with about 10 to 20 millimeters of rain expected. The risk of a thunderstorm and a low of 11. Showers continuing Tuesday, risk of a thunderstorm in the afternoon and a high of 17. Sunshine returning Wednesday with a high of 22 and sunny skies continuing Thursday with a high of 24. Currently in Melitta, Boisvane and Killarney, it's 14 degrees, 15 in Brannan and Souris, 18 in Pilot Mound. Slight wind out of the east-southeast and relative humidity at 90%. Before you head out the door, check the weather page on the Discover Westman app.

0: Love is a verb. John Mayer on this Monday afternoon, June 22nd. My name is Zach Drieger. We are just coming out of another weekend, Father's Day weekend, and mine was a pretty solid one. Friday, we played Slow Pitch, our second game of the season, and it went pretty well for us. We won the first game of the doubleheader 27-2, and the second game we won 20-8, so a pretty successful offensive game for our team, I would say. And then we rushed over to Mom and Dad's for a Father's Day dinner where we had burgers and hot dogs. They deep-fried some jalapeno poppers, onion rings, and fries, and it was a pretty good spread. They did wait for us, so we only had dinner at 8:30, which is pretty normal for my wife and I, but thankful to my family for waiting up for us so we could all celebrate my dad together. And then Saturday, we were off to the city. We took it easy in the morning, slept in, enjoyed some coffee and breakfast, and then headed off to Winnipeg. My wife was off to a baby shower for one of her university friends, and I did some shopping. And then we packed up the car, headed back home, and met our friends in the evening, our best friends we hadn't seen for a couple of weeks, played some games and enjoyed some conversation and catching up with them. Stayed till about midnight, made our way home, and then a quick turnaround for church in the morning Sunday. A beautiful church service, got some coffees, headed home, and then it was report card writing time for my wife, so she was busy with that most of the day. Grilled some more burgers for dinner yesterday and took it pretty easy in the evening. And that was kind of that, my weekend in a nutshell. Whatever you got up to, however you celebrated Dad, I hope you had a great one, and thank you for joining me back here on a Monday afternoon. We still got lots to talk about, so let's go.
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2: A special weather statement remains in effect for the southwest as heavy rainfall is possible tonight through Tuesday. Cloudy skies today, a 60% chance of showers with a risk of a thunderstorm late in the afternoon, a high of 18. A UV index of 5 or moderate. Tonight, showers with about 10 to 20 millimeters of rain expected, the risk of a thunderstorm and a low of 11. Showers continuing Tuesday, risk of a thunderstorm in the afternoon and a high of 17. Sunshine returning Wednesday with a high of 22 and sunny skies continuing Thursday with a high of 24. Currently in Melitta, Boisvane, and Killarney, it's 14 degrees, 15 in Brannan and Souris, 18 in Pilot Mound. Slight wind out of the east-southeast and relative humidity at 90%. Before you head out the door, check the weather page on the Discover Westman app.
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1: Here's a look at the latest commodity markets. November canola finished higher, gaining $11.60 to close at $744.70 a ton. In the wheat markets, September Minneapolis spring wheat slipped 5 cents to $2.42 a bushel. September hard red winter wheat was down $7 at $644.25, while September Chicago wheat fell $4.25 to $609.75. In the row crops, December corn declined $3.50 to $440.50, while November soybeans were up $2.25 at $1,145 even. Livestock futures were mostly stronger. August live cattle gained 53 cents to $247.15. August feeder cattle climbed $2.77 to $369.38. And August lean hogs added 33 cents to finish at $97.05. For Golden West, I'm Natasha Wiebe.
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2: Good afternoon. Zach Drieger spending some of my Monday with you. Great to be back in studio after a weekend away. And in about 20 minutes,

0: we are going to look ahead to tonight's encore presentation of Made in Manitoba featuring Haley Jean Penner and music from her brand new EP, Clumps. Be sure to stick around for some of her music and a bit of her conversation with morning show host Chris Sumner. But first, it's time for the news. 2 o'clock.
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4: A special weather statement remains in effect for the southwest as heavy rainfall is possible tonight through Tuesday. Cloudy skies today with a 60% chance of showers, the risk of a thunderstorm later in the day, and a high of 18. Showers continuing tonight with about 10 to 20 millimeters of rain expected, the risk of a thunderstorm and a low of 11. Tuesday, showers, the risk of a thunderstorm and a high of 17. Sunshine returning Wednesday with a high of 22, and Thursday, sunny skies, a high of 24. Currently in Melitta, Boys Van and Killarney, it's 15 degrees, 16 in Brannan and Souris, 18 degrees in Pilot Mound. Slight wind out of the east-southeast and relative humidity at 88%. Manitoba weather changes fast. 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

0: Our Made in Manitoba guest over the weekend, Haley Jean Penner, and the song Alive off her brand new EP, Clumps. We had her back on Made in Manitoba over the weekend for the first time in about 5 years, and as she returned, she was coming off a Juno nomination this spring for Songwriter of the Year Non-Performer, receiving the nod for work with some pretty well-known artists, Teddy Swims, Lily Allen, and Celeste.
1: They were all really different sessions, but I think the thing that they all sort of share is that they're all incredibly authentic. Teddy was writing about, you know, this idea of becoming a father. You know, he had been thinking about it a lot. He didn't end up having a kid for a couple of years after, but he's such a, like, his voice is so authentic. His sort of personality is so who he is. Same thing with Celeste. Like, she was really writing about what she was going through and feeling like, you know, having to wear all these different sort of masks as a performer, like that was very true to her. And then with Lily Allen, you know, going through a very public divorce, going through a very public heartbreak, that was very true to her. So it's like, even though the genres are very different, their artistry is quite similar, actually. And I think that's that more than anything is something I'm drawn to, is like, artists who are just so themselves, because it's so inspiring to be around, to just, I mean, not even just professionally or musically or artistically, it's even just like with friends or family, just people. It's so inspiring to be around somebody who has like a real sense of who they are and wants to sort of share it fearlessly.
0: That Juno nomination was definitely a big life event, but an even bigger one for Haley Jean Penner and her partner was the arrival of their daughter Maggie Lou almost 6 months ago, which prompted Haley to create her latest EP, Clumps, which we featured on Made in Manitoba over the weekend. 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
3: A special weather statement remains in effect for the southwest as heavy rainfall is possible tonight through Tuesday. Cloudy skies today with a 60% chance of showers, the risk of a thunderstorm later in the day, and a high of 18. Showers continuing tonight with about 10 to 20 millimeters of rain expected, the risk of a thunderstorm, and a low of 11. Tuesday, showers, the risk of a thunderstorm, and a high of 17. Sunshine returning Wednesday with a high of 22, and Thursday, sunny skies, a high of 24. Currently in Melitta, Boys Van, and Killarney, it's 15 degrees, 16 in Brannan and Souris, 18 degrees in Pilot Mound. Slight wind out of the east-southeast and relative humidity at 88%. Manitoba weather changes fast. Stay ready with the weather page on the Discover Westman app.

0: Hi, I'm Eva of CJRB, highlighting what is on the go in the city of Brandon. Brandon Area Car Enthusiast Cruise Night will be taking place July 2nd from 6 till 9 in downtown Brandon between 6th and 13th Street on Rosser Avenue. 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

0: Layup, who you share it with. On a Monday afternoon, June 22nd, I'm Zach Drieger, and every Saturday morning, Carla Hersina is kind enough to share her expertise with us, her gardening expertise. And this past Saturday morning, she got a call from pretty far outside of the usual call radius. David called from Three Hills, Alberta, which is 90 minutes north of Calgary near Red Deer. He was asking about propagating some Hescap trees and bushes, and he was also looking for a certain type of flower. But you can listen to that on the Lawn and Garden Journal recap at podcastville.ca. But I just wanted to share a little bit of love that David sent Carla's way at the back end of their call.
1: Okay, well, we'll do that. I want to say that we really appreciate your show. I mean, we listen to every Saturday when we lived in Manitoba, so we're close to Rocky Mountain National Park, so we could pick up your show very good, and I still get it here over my Zoom radio, so we're okay.
2: Well, that's wonderful. Well, you know what? I love the industry. I love speaking with people, and I like learning too, because gardening is a capacity of a bunch of friends and buddies that you get together and you have learning experiences, because what works for me may not work for you, and vice versa. What works for you may not work for me. So it's a bunch of good info.
1: Well, happy gardening. Thank you very much.
2: Oh, you're welcome, and enjoy your day out in the garden today.
1: Sure thing. Bye-bye for now.
0: David calling all the way from Three Hills, Alberta on this past Saturday's Lawn and Garden Journal. And if you want to go back and enjoy all the gardening expertise that was shared by Carla Hersina, all the calls and all the fun that was had, you can enjoy the full program right now at podcastville.ca.
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4: A special weather statement remains in effect for the southwest as heavy rainfall is possible tonight through Tuesday. Cloudy skies today with a 60% chance of showers, the risk of a thunderstorm later in the day, and a high of 18. Showers continuing tonight with about 10 to 20 millimeters of rain expected, the risk of a thunderstorm, and a low of 11. Tuesday, showers, the risk of a thunderstorm at a high of 17. Sunshine returning Wednesday with a high of 22, and Thursday, sunny skies, a high of 24. Currently in Melitta, Boys Van and Killarney, it's 15 degrees, 16 in Brannan and Souris, 18 degrees in Pilot Mound. Slight wind out of the east-southeast and relative humidity at 88%. Manitoba weather changes fast. Stay ready with the weather page on the Discover Westman app.
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0: Good afternoon and welcome back from the weekend. It's Monday, June 22nd. My name is Zach Drieger. I already got to start my day with you on the morning show, and now I'm back for the afternoon. And out of all the time we've spent together today, we have arrived at my favorite hour of the day. It is the 3 o'clock inspirational music hour, and I got lots of great verses to share with you. So rather than just share the verse of the day at the top of the hour, I think I'm going to share three at every time we chat this hour. So, hope you can stick around for all of that and all the wonderful, uplifting, inspirational music. We are diving in just on the heels of the news and weather.
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2: Get the news you need when you need it by downloading the Discover Westman app. I'm Candace Dirksen, and here's what's making local news this hour. The arm of Sifton has a number of projects on the go, including the walleye spawning ground in Oak Lake, the Oak Lake Beach Restoration, and the Oak Lake Dam Rebuild. Deputy Reeve Russell Thiessen comments on the importance of being inviting and welcoming to provincial officials to build relationships.
3: When we look at our beach and the work that's needing to be done there and their willingness to send out good crews to keep things clean and the improvements to the dam that have been made just recently and the future ones that are coming forward, it's very important that we maintain a good provincial relationship. And so I'm very thankful for our positive relationship that we do have with our province and our leaders there. I know for our fish habitat and building that area of tourism here at our lake, we want to keep things going there.
2: Thiessen has put his name forward to run for head of council for the arm of Sifton in the upcoming municipal elections in October. This year's Wado Field Day is happening July 15th near Melitta, where crop specialist Scott Chalmers will be taking the lead on sharing information on their test crop trials. Chalmers offered a glimpse of what's in store for participants who come out for the day of learning about their research projects.
4: This year is sort of unique. I guess we've never really had much of a theme from year to year, but this year we have a theme, and it's the 4 R's, which is the right rate, the right placement, the right product at the right time. And that's to do with fertilizer. And so we've partnered with the 4R Nutrient Management Team of Manitoba. And this is a group of well-educated individuals.
2: The Wado Field Day is 1 mile north of Melitta on Gravel Road 156 West and 20 North. RSVP by contacting Chalmers. There is a lot happening in our community, and you won't miss a thing when you subscribe to the daily newsletter at Discover Westman. And now on the Golden West Radio Money Scope, the TSX is up 114 points, the Dow up 53, the NASDAQ down 356 points, the dollar down 0.07, trading at 70.6 cents U.S.
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2: A special weather statement remains in effect for the southwest with heavy rainfall possible tonight through Tuesday. Cloudy skies today with a 60% chance of showers, the risk of a thunderstorm later in the day, and a high of 18, a UV index of 5 or moderate. Showers continuing tonight with about 10 to 20 millimeters of rain expected, the risk of a thunderstorm, and a low of 11. Showers again for Tuesday, the risk of a thunderstorm in the afternoon and a high of 17. Sunshine expected to return Wednesday with a high of 22, and Thursday, sunny skies, a high of 24. Currently in Brandon, Souris, Melitta, Boisvain, and Killarney, it's 16 degrees, 17 in Pilot Mound. Slight wind out of the south-southeast and relative humidity at 84%. stream us on the Discover Westman app and stay weather ready with a weather page.
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0: Master of the Wind from the Chapelaires. Before that, Traveling Kind and Help Me Find My Way, getting us into our 3 o'clock Inspirational Music Hour. First one of the week on this Monday afternoon. And appreciate the news team getting us up to speed on all the latest local headlines and weather. And now the inspirational music is taking center stage till 4 o'clock. And at the top of the hour, I like to share the verse of the day from the Bible app on my phone. And here is today's for June 22nd, and it's from Matthew 6, verse 33. But seek first his kingdom and his righteousness, and all these things will be given to you as well. Something pretty good to chew on at the start of the week. Seek first his kingdom and his righteousness, and all these things will be given to you as well. A pretty great one, Matthew 6:33. And I got a few more to share this hour, so I hope you stick around. For now, we got Mercy's Reign with Wonderful, Merciful Savior.
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0: Song of Moses from Lee Nash on a Monday afternoon edition of the 3 o'clock Inspirational Music Hour. First one of the week on June 22nd. I'm Zach Drieger, and yesterday, of course, we were celebrating all the dads and father figures and leaders in our life on Father's Day. And, of course, the utmost father, the most important one in our lives, is our Heavenly Father. That was the direction in which our pastor took his Father's Day sermon yesterday, which I really appreciated. And this was the verse of the day from yesterday from the Bible app on my phone. It's from Psalms 103, verse 13. As a father has compassion on his children, so the Lord has compassion on those who fear him. Happy belated Father's Day. Forecast details are next, and another verse is coming up shortly after some more music.
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2: A special weather statement remains in effect for the Southwest, with heavy rainfall possible tonight through Tuesday. Cloudy skies today with a 60% chance of showers, the risk of a thunderstorm later in the day, and a high of 18, a UV index of 5 or moderate. Showers continuing tonight with about 10 to 20 millimeters of rain expected, the risk of a thunderstorm, and a low of 11. Showers again for Tuesday, the risk of a thunderstorm in the afternoon and a high of 17. Sunshine expected to return Wednesday with a high of 22, and Thursday sunny skies, a high of 24. Currently in Brandon, Souris, Melitta, Boisevain, and Killarney, it's 16 degrees, 17 in Pilot Mound. Slight wind out of the south-southeast and relative humidity at 84%. Stream us on the Discover Westman app and stay weather ready with a weather page.
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4: 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He says, God made the principles by which he operates. He made those known to Moses. 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

0: Abide with me, the West Coast Mennonite Choir, on this Monday afternoon, June 22nd. I'm Zach Drieger, and at the top of the hour, I shared the verse of the day. Just a few minutes ago, I shared the verse from Father's Day, which I thought was poignant as well, and this is a couple of verses that I came across while I was reading my Bible last week. I'm reading through the book of Romans again, and there is so many good verses in there, but this was one I had to highlight and send to my cousin Jeremy. We often send each other verses back and forth. So here's Romans 37 through 39. No, in all these things, we are more than conquerors through him who loved us. For I am convinced that neither death nor life, neither angels nor demons, neither the present nor the future, nor any powers, neither height nor depth, nor anything else in all creation will be able to separate us from the love of God that is in Christ Jesus our Lord. Ooh, that is a good one. Had to highlight that one, and I thought it would be nice to share with you again. I shared it earlier today on the morning show, but in case you missed it, I thought that was a pretty nice verse to start the week and, you know, set you up for success for the rest of the week. Speaking of, we got some pastoral words up next in our moment of meditation.
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2: Hello, I'm Herb Unruh from the Steinbach-Sommerfeld Mennonite Church. A moment of meditation from the Upper Room Devotional Guide. And the Bible reading today is from Jeremiah chapter 29, verse 13. And ye shall seek me and find me when ye shall search for me with all your heart. The thought for the day, am I living wholeheartedly for Christ?

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1: Irma Bombeck was blessed with a real friend, and she knew it. Hello, I'm Chuck Swindoll. 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When I told her I was fat, she never said to me, I just lost 3 pounds without even trying. When I gave myself a home permanent and left it in too long, she was the only one to sit there with me in the bathroom until it grew out. When I had a miscarriage and everyone else in the world said, well, you know, there will be other babies, she cried with me over the one that I lost. 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

0: 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Weep with those who weep. Irma Bombeck got it right.
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3: Good afternoon. It is Monday, the 22nd of June. My name is Zach Drieger. I'm having a great afternoon with you. Already got to start my day with you on the morning show and now back for a couple of hours in the afternoon. I hope you're not getting sick of me just yet because we're going to be doing this all week. For now, we will take a break and send things over to my friends in the newsroom. 4 o'clock.
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5: I'm Candace Dirksen with your local news, streaming now through the Discover Westman app. Deputy Reeve for the Arm of Sifton, Russell Thiessen, says they're seeing the same challenges of aging infrastructure as other municipalities. He says keeping infrastructure well-maintained and functioning is definitely a priority year-round.
6: I would agree with the statement that things are getting tired. Thankfully, we've been able to, as a council and as a community, keep things maintained and functioning and hopefully stay on top of things for the most part. When we look at our road infrastructure and the bridges and that, there has been some upgrades been taking place over the last number of years working alongside the province. So that's been excellent to keep things maintained here.
5: Thiessen has put his name forward for the position of Reeve for the Arm of Sifton in October's municipal election. The Westman Association of Diversification Organization for Manitoba Agriculture is holding its annual Wado Field Day July 15th near Melitta. Applied Research Specialist Scott Chalmers says there will be a great lineup of speakers. Chalmers shares just one of the presentations he's looking forward to hearing more about, that being the Made in Manitoba inoculants for dried beans.
7: We've been trying to crack this nut with dry bean, whether it needs nitrogen or can it use inoculant. And over the years, we found out, at least in our Wado site here in Melitta, that inoculants really do work and dry bean will respond. But they found in the Red River Valley that that's not the case. And it could be something to do with soil pH, or it could be just our soils are more nutrient deficient in nitrogen and therefore rely on inoculants.
5: And a Crystal City woman is sharing her experience with homelessness in hopes of changing how people view those without stable housing. Lisa Weeb says she spent nearly 9 months homeless in 2018 and 2019 while living in Steinbeck, the community where she grew up.
8: 90% of the time, I was entirely invisible. People just walked past me as if I didn't exist or they didn't want to acknowledge that I existed. The other 10% of the time, it felt like people were zeroing in on me and thinking that I was a criminal, that I was going to do something wrong.
5: Weeb says life is much different now and hopes her story encourages people to show compassion and understanding. And she offers encouragement to anyone facing similar challenges, saying, don't lose faith. Nothing lasts forever. Get the news of the day conveniently delivered to your email inbox. 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And now on the Golden West Radio Money Scope, the TSX is up 144 points, the Dow up 148, the NASDAQ down 351 points, the dollar down 0.06, trading at 70.6 cents U.S.
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5: A special weather statement remains in effect for the southwest. Showers with a risk of a thunderstorm tonight, about 10 to 20 millimeters of rain expected, and a low of 11. Showers continuing Tuesday with another 10 to 15 millimeters, the risk of a thunderstorm in the afternoon, and a high of 16. Tuesday night, a few showers, then ending before morning, another 5 to 10 millimeters, a low of 11. A mix of sun and cloud at Wednesday with a high of 22. Sunshine returning Thursday and a high of 24. 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

0: Beautiful from Gordon Lightfoot on a Monday afternoon. My name is Zach Drieger. It's June 22nd, and coming up in just a few minutes, we're going to get you a fresh look at your forecast details for the start of the week, and a special weather statement is in effect for most of the southern part of the province, with some heavy rainfall possible tonight through Tuesday. So we'll get you up to speed on everything going on there, and shortly after that, we'll see who's all celebrating a birthday today.
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2: A special weather statement remains in effect for the southwest. Showers with a risk of a thunderstorm tonight, about 10 to 20 millimeters of rain expected, and a low of 11. Showers continuing Tuesday with another 10 to 15 millimeters, the risk of a thunderstorm in the afternoon, and a high of 16. Tuesday night, a few showers, then ending before morning. Another 5 to 10 millimeters, a low of 11. A mix of sun and cloud at Wednesday with a high of 22. Sunshine returning Thursday and a high of 24. Planning your day? Get the latest local forecast on the Discover Westman app. Download it today.
0: Time for the birthday book on a Monday afternoon, and we're going to start things off in the Boys of Ain Lions Club calendar with birthday wishes going out to Norma Evans and Paige Miller today, and then a milestone, a happy 70th birthday to Martha Heppner of Winkler. 70 laps around the sun for Martha. That is pretty fantastic. So to Norma, Paige, Martha, and anyone else who might be enjoying some birthday cake at the top of the week, wishing you all the best and a giant happy birthday coming from all of us here at Golden West Radio.
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0: 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Canada Day celebrations will be taking place in Boys of Ain July 1st, starting at 10. The day includes the Lions Club Parade, a Show and Shine car show, cornhole tournament, and celebrations at the Wildlife Museum. 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
5: A special weather statement remains in effect for the southwest. Showers with a risk of a thunderstorm tonight, about 10 to 20 millimeters of rain expected, and a low of 11. Showers continuing Tuesday with another 10 to 15 millimeters, the risk of a thunderstorm in the afternoon, and a high of 16. Tuesday night, a few showers, then ending before morning. Another 5 to 10 millimeters, a low of 11. A mix of sun and cloud at Wednesday with a high of 22. Sunshine returning Thursday and a high of 24. Planning your day? Get the latest local forecast on the Discover Westman app. Download it today.
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6: All right, folks, we are nearing the end of our day together. It's been a great one. I got to start my day with you on the morning show bright and early at 6 o'clock and then circle back for the afternoon. But now all we got left is 15 minutes of country gospel music, and we're going to start it with Emmylou Harris and I Love to Tell the Story.

Those were the Statler Brothers with Power in the Blood, wrapping up our Monday afternoon together. My name is Zach Drieger. It is June 22nd, and I hope you have a beautiful rest of your Monday. Tonight at 10:35 p.m. right here, we're going to be bringing you the encore presentation of Made in Manitoba with Haley Jean Penner and her EP Clumps. All four songs from that EP and her great conversation with morning show host Chris Sumner. Going to be right here on the radio and streaming at the same time through our radio station website and app. And with the potential stormy conditions tonight, might be nice to cuddle up to the radio and listen to some wonderful Manitoba-made music. So that could be an option. Nonetheless, you can always head over to podcastville.ca anytime you like now for her edition of the program and the latest Lawn and Garden Journal as well. And I'll be back to do it all again tomorrow. I'm filling in for morning show host Chris Sumner all week, so I will be back to get your Tuesday morning started on the right note at 6 o'clock, rain or shine, and looks like it might be a rainy one tomorrow. We'll continue to keep you updated on the forecast as it unfolds today, so keep a sharp ear here and a sharp eye to our radio station website, and have a beautiful rest of your Monday. God bless. Catch you later.

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1: Access your news anytime by downloading the Discover Westman app. I'm Candace Dirksen with your local news update. They say in Manitoba there are only two seasons, winter and construction. When it comes to infrastructure, many municipalities are feeling the effects of aging infrastructure on multiple levels, from roads to water and sewer. Deputy Reeve for the Arm of Sifton, Russell Thiessen, shares his thoughts.
2: When we look at our beach and the work that's needing to be done there and their willingness to send out good crews to keep things clean and the improvements to the dam that have been made just recently and the future ones that are coming forward, it's very important that we maintain a good provincial relationship. And so I'm very thankful for our positive relationship that we do have with our province and our leaders there. I know for our fish habitat and building that area of tourism here at our lake, we want to keep things going there.

0: Thiessen is vying for the position of reeve for the arm of Sifton in the upcoming October municipal elections. The Wado Field Day has been scheduled for July 15th, 1 mile north of Melitta on Road 20 North. Flood research specialist Scott Chalmers says the day will share information on a variety of topics following their theme, the four R's: the right source, the right rate, the right time, and the right place. This in partnership with the 4R Nutrient Management Team of Manitoba.
1: And then to wrap it all up here, we'll have Sonia Wilson, who's our provincial oilseed specialist, give us an update on verticillium wilt in canola and use our verticillium wilt trial that we have where we're measuring and quantifying yield loss in canola, which is a question we don't really know. You know, how bad does verticillium affect canola yield? This is probably one of the first projects in which we're trying to figure that out.
0: Contact Chalmers to RSVP for the Wado Field Day on July 15th. And a Crystal City resident is speaking out about her experience with homelessness and the need for greater understanding. Lisa Weeb says many people wrongfully assume those experiencing homelessness are criminals or addicts, or are dangerous.
2: Homeless people are just people, just like everyone else. It's somebody's son, it's somebody's daughter, sister, brother. Even if they do end up homeless because of addictions, they're still a human being beneath that. And everybody deserves to be treated human. Everybody deserves a right to have a home.
0: Weeb hopes sharing her story will help break down stereotypes and encourage kindness. These stories and more are on Discover Westman and in the Daily News, delivered to your inbox when you subscribe.
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0: A special weather statement remains in effect for the southwest. Showers with a risk of a thunderstorm tonight, about 10 to 20 millimeters of rain expected, and a low of 11. Showers continuing Tuesday with another 10 to 15 millimeters, the risk of a thunderstorm in the afternoon, and a high of 16. Tuesday night, a few showers, then ending before morning, another 5 to 10 millimeters, a low of 11. A mix of sun and cloud at Wednesday with a high of 22. Sunshine returning Thursday and a high of 24. Planning your day? Get the latest local forecast on the Discover Westman app. Download it today.
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9: The Agricultural Producers Association of Saskatchewan welcoming the federal government's newly announced National Food Security Strategy. APAS President Bill Probilsky says the strategy includes several initiatives that could directly benefit producers, especially when it comes to getting products to market and supporting long-term farming plans.
10: Everything from food processing that's going to help producers get their products to market, farm transition funding, all sorts of things that we look forward to being available for producers to access that will help them in their daily farming operations and in their future plans for their farms.
9: Probilski says APAS is encouraged by the direction of the strategy, but will be watching closely to see just how quickly it's implemented. For Golden West, I'm Glendalee Allen Bosler.
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0: A special weather statement remains in effect for the Southwest. Showers with a risk of a thunderstorm tonight, about 10 to 20 millimeters of rain expected, and a low of 11. Showers continuing Tuesday with another 10 to 15 millimeters, the risk of a thunderstorm in the afternoon, and a high of 16. Tuesday night, a few showers, then ending before morning, another 5 to 10 millimeters, a low of 11. A mix of sun and cloud at Wednesday with a high of 22. Sunshine returning Thursday and a high of 24. Planning your day? Get the latest local forecast on the Discover Westman app. Download it today.
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18: Greg Hawken is coach of the U11 Killarney Lakers baseball team that won the league championship this past weekend. He says it's special for the group of players, but also the supporters around the team, and it means a lot to the kids that they have such love.
19: Well, yeah, like everybody's here for the kids, and that's all we want is for them to succeed in baseball and life. So it's just fun to see the kids actually succeed. You know, my goal is to get Killarney baseball back on the map. You know, we don't have a senior team right now, and that's what I kind of said today. That's my goal, is to have these 10-year-olds continue playing the game, continue getting better, and just keep them playing baseball. And this town is rallying around them, and our crowd was huge this weekend, and it takes grandparents, like you said, or parents or step-parents or guardians or anybody to get the kids to the ball diamonds, and it's just great to see everybody come together and work as a unit.
18: More with Greg Hawken on DiscoverWestman.com. In the WNBA, Toronto's at Atlanta, and in Major League Baseball, the Blue Jays start a homestand against Houston. I'm Dave Anthony.
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18: Very excited to be joined on SportsBeat today with coach of the U11 Killarney Lakers Baseball Club, Mr. Greg Hawken. Greg, thanks for doing this today.
19: Yes, no problem at all. Thank you.
18: Well, Coach, what a weekend. Why don't you tell us a little bit about what you and your team were able to accomplish?
19: Well, coming up to the weekend, we had a very successful season. Our team went 11-1 in regular season play. All throughout the year, we worked towards this league tournament. Kids learned a lot, adjusted a lot, got better as we went. And this weekend, we showed what we had learned all year, and the kids performed very well. We ended up going 4-0, winning all our games, getting to the finals, and beating Deloraine in the finals today to punch our ticket for the Tier 1 Provincials in a couple weeks here.
18: Well, big congratulations to you and the group, Greg. What was it like to watch the team celebrate that gold medal win?
19: It was something else. Honestly, as a coach, I haven't experienced this yet. So for me to see the kids actually succeed after a grueling season, you could say, they all put it together defensively, pitching, hitting. It all came together this weekend. We actually outscored our opponents 46-9 this weekend. Every facet of the game we were on. It was great to see.
18: Greg, coaching U11, I'm sure, comes with its challenges and its emotional ups and downs. What can you say about how the group has gone about their business this year, and whether it's facing adversity or, you know, just trying to get a little bit better every day? What can you say about the personality of your team?
19: Yeah, from day one, I teach the kids that baseball is a game of failures. You're going to have, you know, the best players in the world get out 7 out of 10 times. And you have to forget about those mistakes and get ready for the next pitch, because that's what's going to happen. You know, you can't dwell on the past. You have to adjust. And these kids, it took some time and took some learning, but man, they adjust to adversity well, and they come back to the next pitch and they're ready to go again. Obviously they get down on themselves, but the other kids and coaching staff and parents are always there to pump them back up to get them on the right page.
18: Yeah, what can you say about the community of people around the team, Greg, whether it be parents, grandparents, supporters? What can you say about the group that's around this team that, you know, get to kind of soak in these moments of victory as well?
19: Well, yeah, like everybody's here for the kids, and that's all we want is for them to succeed in baseball and life. So it's just fun to see the kids actually succeed, you know. My goal is to get Killarney baseball back on the map. You know, we don't have a senior team right now, and that's what I kind of said today. That's my goal, is to have these 10-year-olds continue playing the game, continue getting better, and just keep them playing baseball. And this town is rallying around them, and our crowd was huge this weekend. And it takes grandparents, like you said, or parents, or step-parents or guardians or anybody to get the kids to the ball diamonds. And it's just great to see everybody come together and work as a unit.
18: Greg Hawken joining us on Sports Beat today, coach of the Killarney U11 Lakers. All right, so like you said earlier, you've punched your ticket to Provincials coming up in July. How do you kind of go about getting ready for that big stage, Greg? What are you going to be working on in the next few weeks?
19: Well, this week before the league tournament, we went back to basics, you know, doing all the little things correctly. Working on defense is a huge thing. Like, I'm lucky these kids love to hit, so I have no problem with that. We work on a lot of that, but defense, and repetition, reps. That's how you succeed in baseball, is going through the motions and doing it over and over and over again, so nobody's surprised when it happens in the game.
18: Greg, we'll wrap up with this. You touched on it a few times, but just the bigger picture with this group, you know, having the opportunity now to go to Provincials together, what does that mean to you as a coach, and just how excited are you for this group to get to experience that next level and maybe find that drive going forward to stay in baseball?
19: Well, I remember from my days playing minor ball in Nipawa, and those are some of the best memories I have. Playing with your friends that you go to school with, that you play other sports with, and the opportunity to make new friends playing the sport that I love. it just brings kids and families and everybody closer together, and it's a great thing to see.
18: Well, Greg, congratulations on this weekend, and looking forward to chatting again down the road, hopefully after a few more wins at provincials. Thanks for doing this, Coach.
19: Absolutely. Thank you very much.

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1: A special weather statement remains in effect for the Southwest. Showers with a risk of a thunderstorm tonight, about 10 to 20 millimeters of rain expected, and a low of 11. Showers continuing Tuesday with another 10 to 15 millimeters, the risk of a thunderstorm in the afternoon, and a high of 16. Tuesday night, a few showers, then ending before morning, another 5 to 10 millimeters, a low of 11. A mix of sun and cloud at Wednesday with a high of 22. Sunshine returning Thursday and a high of 24. Planning your day? Get the latest local forecast on the Discover Westman app. Download it today.
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3: You say, but God, if you knew how I was suffering, He knows. You say, but Lord, if you knew the intensity of my hurt, He knows exactly, because you see, He measures it all and weighs it all perfectly. My friend, God's not going to come up short with you. You say, but if God only knew, He does know. Nobody else in the world may know what you suffer. Nobody else in the world may know what you have to face. God knows, and because He knows, He's always there as the God of all comfort and the God of all encouragement.
4: Are you anxious today? Worried? Afraid? Maybe you're unhappy or sad. No matter what you face, Jesus has the reassurance you need. Stay with us now for In Touch, the teaching ministry of Dr. Charles Stanley. You'll be pointed to God's Word to find encouragement for the troubled heart.
3: If someone should ask you to describe God in single words, I mean just the whole list of words, what would be the first few words you would mention? Would you mention God is just, God is love, God is holy, God is omnipotent, God is merciful, God is omniscient, God is omnipresent? What words would you use to describe God as you know Him? Now, more than likely, somewhere at the top or close to the top of those first few words would be the attribute or characteristic of God that you somehow favor above all the rest of them. Now, all of us favor the fact that God loves us and God is holy and so forth, but all of us probably have one or two words that describe God that are a little more meaningful to us because of our life's experiences. I wonder, in that list of who God is from your perspective, I wonder how far down the list you would go before you described God is my encourager. Do you ever think about God being an encourager? In fact, of the two words, judge or encourager, which of those two words are most familiar to you when you think about God? Do you see God as one who is a loving encourager, who's on your side, who wants to help you, who's standing by your side to encourage you and to lift you? Or do you see Him primarily as a judge? One who condemns sin. One that makes you feel bad even when you've done your best. One who gives you sort of guilt feelings just because you know He's there watching you. What is your concept of God? Because you see, the way you see God is the way you're going to relate yourself to Him. And the way you relate yourself to God is going to influence the way you relate yourself to other people and the way you see yourself. It's interesting that the Apostle Paul had many descriptions of God. One of those, which is one of the most encouraging ones, is found in 2 Corinthians chapter 1. And I want us to look at this passage because he describes God in this beginning passage in a way that I think all of us need to personally and intimately view God. Beginning in verse 3 and reading through verse 11 of 2 Corinthians chapter 1, he says, "Blessed be the God and Father of our Lord Jesus Christ, the Father of mercies and the God of all comfort." Listen, blessed be the God and Father of our Lord Jesus Christ, the Father of mercies and God of all comfort. Now that word comfort is the same word for encourager, comforter, helper, our parakletos, who comforts us in all our affliction, so that we may be able to comfort those who are in any affliction with the comfort with which we ourselves are comforted by God. For just as the sufferings of Christ are ours in abundance, so also our comfort is abundant through Christ. But if we are afflicted, it is for your comfort and salvation. Or if we are comforted, it is for your comfort, which is effective in the patient enduring of the same sufferings which we also suffer. And our hope for you is firmly grounded, knowing that as you are sharers of our sufferings, so also you are sharers of our comfort. Then he relates something to them. He says, "For we do not want you to be unaware, brethren, of our affliction which came to us in Asia, that we were burdened excessively beyond our strength, so that we despaired even of life. Indeed, we had the sentence of death within ourselves, in order that we should not trust in ourselves, but in God who raises the dead, who delivered us from so great a peril of death, and will deliver us. He on whom we have set our hope, and he will yet deliver us. You also joining in helping us through your prayers, that thanks may be given by many persons on our behalf for the favor bestowed upon us through the prayers of many." In this passage, Paul sets the tone of this whole book, and that is strength through weakness. And what he's simply saying in this third verse is he ascribes to God the Father the ascription or the attribute of the God of all comfort. And so today what I would like to talk about in the next few moments is encouragement for the troubled heart. All of us go through those times in our life when our heart begins to be troubled by something or situations or circumstances or someone. And the question is, where do you and I turn when our heart is troubled? And so Paul, in this very beginning passage, I believe, gives us a word of encouragement that I want you to notice. Now, I want you to go back to verse 8, if you will, because what he does is he couches this in an incident, or maybe even a series of incidents that happened to him in Asia, of which they were at least partially familiar, because he doesn't go into any detail at all when he mentions it here. But notice what he says, and I want you to notice the words that he uses. He says in verse 8, "For we do not want you to be unaware, brethren, of our affliction." Now, the word affliction here, which he uses, is the same word he uses back over here in verse 4 when he says, "Who comforts us in all our affliction." It is a word which means pressure, but it means more than pressure. He says affliction, crushing pressure, harassing, oppressive pressure. That is, we're not talking about a little toothache, earache, or a little sore throat, or bad cold. We're talking about going through difficult, trying times, dark, deep, strenuous valleys, where the anxiety level is high, and where fear begins to grip us, and where darkness seems to prevail, and the intensity of the pain is indescribable, and the sorrow is overwhelming, and the truth is, we don't know what to do next. So Paul is not talking about a little scratch on his hand. He's talking about God's people going through great periods of difficulty and heartache and trouble and stress and trial and persecution. And he says there is a proper way to respond and there is an improper way to respond. So let me ask you a question. When the bottom drops out of your life and you become discouraged and you don't know what to do next, what do you want to do? Do you want to just quit and give up? Do you cry out to God? Do you cry out to someone else? Or do you find yourself moving back into your own shell and beginning to have yourself a big pity party and saying to yourself, God doesn't care. My friends don't care. My family doesn't care. Nobody cares. I'm all alone. And so what you do is you just simply back off and capsule yourself in your own negative thinking. Now, my friend, that is not the way to overcome discouragement. All of us are going to face times when Satan tempts us to be discouraged. Now, why? Because the devil knows one of the choicest tools in his toolbox to work on a believer is discouragement. He knows that when you're discouraged, you won't grow very much spiritually. When you're discouraged, there's not going to be much productivity in your life. When you're discouraged, you'll be a very poor servant of God. You'll have a very difficult time worshiping God when you're down in the dumps. That is, you're negative in your thinking, you feel overwhelmed, and the intensity of the pain of your circumstance at that moment. That is not to belittle the pain and the suffering and the sorrow that many people live in continuously. But it's interesting that Paul says our God is a God of all comfort. He's the source of all comfort and encouragement. He's the source of it. And that is the encouragement that he gives is adequate encouragement. So he said to them, these afflictions are the times, periods, moments, seasons of pressure. Intense, harassing, overwhelming pressure. That is, the situation became so intense. Things were so fragile. Paul is simply saying, I knew in those moments life was about over. And the word he uses here when he says despaired even of life is a word that implies absolute and total unavoidability of any route of escape whatsoever. This was it. No way out. He felt absolutely trapped, and life was about to do him in. You ever felt that way? It is amazing how many people say, Pastor, I just feel, and they hesitate, and they finally say, I feel trapped. Trapped in my financial situation. Trapped in this relationship. I feel stuck. I'm not moving. I can't get anywhere. Things are just not going my way, and I'm feeling the intensity of the circumstances in which I live. I just feel trapped where I am. You ever felt that way? My friend, to feel stuck, to feel trapped, to feel imprisoned in a given circumstances is a very tormenting situation. Paul, all through his spiritual life, suffered one sense of persecution after the other. One trial, one hardship, one heartache. And so someone says, well, what was Paul referring to here? You remember one occasion he went through such a difficult time, he says, he fought with wild beast. A second time, you recall, he was beaten 39 times with rods. He was in the midst of a riot. And if you go through the life of the Apostle Paul, here's the man who suffered just about every form of torment and suffering that a man could possibly endure. But he says on this occasion, he really thought it was all over. He says, we despaired even unto life itself. And then if you'll notice in verse 9, indeed, we had the sentence of death within ourselves. That is, we were convinced this was it. In order that we should not trust in ourselves, but trust in God who raises the dead. And he could write this now with great confidence because for all practical purposes, Paul is saying, at that moment, it was as if I were dead and God raised us right out of it, who delivered us from so great a peril of death and will deliver us, he on whom we have set our hope, and he will yet deliver us. Now, Paul is beginning this book the way he's going to carry it all the way through. One passage after the other, referring to trials and heartaches and pressures. And yet, in these verses, 3 through 7, 10 times he mentions the word comfort or comforter. Now, notice in verse 3, he speaks of God as the God of all comfort. And that word is the same word in verse 4 and all the way through verse 7. It is the root word of parakletos, which is the same word we get the word Holy Spirit. In the King James Version, he's called the comfort. In the New American Standard Version, he's called the helper. But the word is encourager, helper, comfort to any one of which. But primarily, what he's simply saying is this, that God is the God of all encouragement, because that's what comfort is. It is encouragement, lifts our spirit, lifts our attitude, changes our focus. And everybody needs someone as their encourager. So I want you to notice two things primarily in this passage. And first of all, the first source of our encouragement is the fact that God, by His very nature, is an encourager. That is, someone who stands by our side to lift our spirit, to get our attitude positive, to help us to see our way clear, and to give us hope. Everybody needs an encourager in their life. And I wonder, Could you name anybody today, just one person? And when you think about getting discouraged, or you think when the bottom drops out, there's always one person you have you can call and say, hey, I want to tell you things aren't going too well. Things just a little tough right now. I'm going through a very difficult time. I'm hurting on the inside. I'm overwhelmed with my situation. Do you have anybody, my friend, that you can call upon to be your encourager? Well, some of you could think of someone, but some of you cannot. So I want to introduce you to someone today who's a true, genuine encourager. And the Bible says he's your heavenly Father. Paul ascribed to him the attribute of the comforter, the encourager. Now, he knew those apostles were going to become discouraged, and what did they do? Peter said, I'm going fishing, forget the whole thing. He was absolutely distressed that he had denied the Lord Jesus Christ there by the fire. Distressed that he couldn't figure it all out. You talking about gloomy, dark moments when they knew that Jesus Christ had died on the cross and they placed him in a grave. These were distressful times for these men. That's why Jesus said, one of the last things, that is the night before he was crucified, he said, I'm going to send you somebody. He's going to encourage your heart. He's going to stand by your side. He'll be there to lift you up and show you the way and remind you of those things that you need to be reminded of. So that every single one of us has the blessed assurance of the indwelling presence of the same comforter, helper, encourager, the very same one, hasn't changed one iota in all these 2,000 years. The same one who indwelt the Apostle Peter, indwelt the Apostle Paul, is now indwelling you and me. Why? Because God knows that we too will walk through valleys of intense pain, intense heartache, intense sorrow, overwhelmed, burdened down, shackled, bruised, broken, with intense pressure that is beyond our human capacity to deal with. He knows that. And so the Bible says he sends the Holy Spirit, and the Holy Spirit comes to indwell us in order to see us through these difficult times of our life. So you see, he's not left you here to get along the best you can. God has left you here to get along with him in all of his power and all of his encouragement. What is your tendency when things don't go right? What is your tendency when you have done the very best you know how and things aren't working out? Are you asking yourself the question, where is this God of mine? Where is this God of the Bible who says, I'll never leave you nor forsake you? Where is this God who says the same yesterday, today, and forever? Are you asking the question, where is God in the intensity of your pain? That's not the right question. Here's the right question. Where am I in my circumstances? Where am I in my pain? Where am I in my discouragement? I can tell you exactly where God is. God is, period. And everything and everybody is in the presence of God. We never have to ask, where are you, God? Why don't you come down here and get involved in my life? Friend, you are living in the presence of God. He is involved in your life. That's why he sent the Holy Spirit, so that everything you're involved in, he's already involved in. I'll tell you how involved he is. When you're crying out to God, God, why don't you help me? Why do you wait so long? Why are you so late? Why don't you change these circumstances? Did you know, my friend, not only is God involved, but he's already put a limitation on all of your circumstances. The things that you're crying out for God and wondering if he knows where you are, not only does he know, but he's put a limitation on how much suffering you're going to endure, how much trial you're going to have to go through, how dark the valley's going to get, how long the valley's going to be, how intense the pain is. You say, but God, if you knew how I was suffering, he knows. You say, but Lord, if you knew the intensity of my hurt, he knows exactly, because you see, he measures it all and weighs it all perfectly. My friend, God's not going to come up short with you. You say, but if God only knew, he does know. Nobody else in the world may know what you suffer. Nobody else in the world may know what you have to face. God knows, and because he knows, he's always there as the God of all comfort and the God of all encouragement. And so Paul is introducing these Corinthian Christians to the fact that God is by name and by nature the God of all comfort and the God of all encouragement. It's easy to have a pity party when things aren't going your way. And then we cry out to God hoping. Listen, crying out to God is right. Who are those men in the Bible who give us the most comfort? Are they not the Apostle Paul and King David? Why is it that those two give us the most comfort in times of difficulty? Because those two men walked through the deepest, darkest valleys of hurt and pain and suffering and failure and intensity of pressure like few people in all the Word of God, if anybody could match them. Why do we turn to them? Because you and I want to go to somebody. We want to hear something from somebody who's been in the valley where we are, who understands the thickness of the darkness, the intensity of the pain, and that sudden moment of gripping, fearful hopelessness that nothing's ever going to change. That's why we turn to David when he cries out, "Oh my God, why is my soul so overwhelmed and so burdened, and my spirit so cast down?" We can identify with that. And the Apostle Paul talking about despairing even to life. This is it. Can't last beyond this. Can't take any more than this. Yet he says, "I understood by experience that God raises men even from the dead." And my friend, I wonder today if deep in your heart, in your emotions, you've already died. I wonder if in your circumstance, where you're sitting or listening today, I wonder if in your emotions you've already died. You've already said, "It's too late. It's all over. It won't work. Nobody cares. Nobody understands. Why should I keep going on when nobody cares?" My friend, not just somebody, but God Himself tenderly cares about where you are.
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0: Today's scripture reading is Colossians chapter 3, verses 23 and 24. Whatever you do, do your work heartily, as for the Lord rather than for men, knowing that from the Lord you will receive the reward of the inheritance. It is the Lord Christ whom you serve.
1: In His Word, God commands us to serve one another. However, in life, there will inevitably be people and situations that make this calling a challenge. Thankfully, a biblically based understanding of service can help us obey the Lord's instruction no matter who the recipient is or how problematic things can get. The reason? God is actually the one whom we serve. When we have this motivation underlying everything we do, it will impact the quality of our work and keep us from becoming discouraged. Then, whatever our task, whether we drive a truck, lead a company, or teach children, if our goal is to glorify God, we will do our best in His strength. And we can trust Him to use us for His purposes, even if our labor might appear fruitless to us or to others. Whomever the Lord calls us to serve and whatever He tells us to do, we can obey with joyful hearts when it's done for Him. If this is our motivation, we won't need worldly approval or evidence of impact. The only thing we need to know is that our Heavenly Father is pleased and promises to reward those who serve wholeheartedly.
0: To read today's devotion or hear it again, stop by intouch.org and search for Daily Devotion. 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
1: What happens to a believer's relationship with God when they make the wrong choice? Here's A Moment with Charles Stanley.
2: Here's what he says. No temptation has taken you but such as common to man. All of us have been there. But here's what he says. God is faithful, who will not allow you to be tempted above you are able to bear. But he says, listen, He'll make us able to go through these temptations. He'll provide a way of escape that we may be able to, what? Endure it. But if we don't, here's what John said. If we confess our sin, He's faithful and just to forgive us and to cleanse us from all unrighteousness. So what does he mean by faithful and just? Faithful means he's faithful to his promise that he will forgive us. Just means he has the right to forgive you and me of our sinfulness and still remain a faithful God because what? Because he sees that Jesus died for our sins. This is why the Bible doesn't say, my little adults, but it's always my little children. We're growing up in the Christian life. The grace, listen, law says, if you do not do this, this is the penalty. Grace says, you should not do that. This is my love for you. If you do, I'm going to forgive you, but I want you to keep growing.
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5: A special weather statement remains in effect for the Southwest. Showers with the risk of a thunderstorm tonight, about 10 to 20 millimeters of rain expected, and a low of 11. Showers continuing Tuesday with another 10 to 15 millimeters, the risk of a thunderstorm in the afternoon, and a high of 16. Tuesday night, a few showers, then ending before morning. Another 5 to 10 millimeters, a low of 11. A mix of sun and cloud at Wednesday with a high of 22, sunshine returning Thursday and a high of 24.

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There's a man in the Old Testament with a name quite tough to pronounce. Mephibosheth was a nobody, living in obscurity, lame in both feet. Tragically, he expected to be executed. Instead, a king invited him to the royal table for life. And today on Insight for Living, Chuck Swindoll says his story is actually our story. Because grace isn't God helping those who help themselves. It's God seeking out the helpless, the sinful, the enemy, meeting us with arms wide open. Today's message on God's grace is part of Chuck's 12-part series called How Great is Our God.

Today, on the grace of God, we're going to look at Mephibosheth, 2 Samuel chapter 9. David has come to the throne. His predecessor, King Saul, has died. The family of Saul have fled away, though David exterminated none of them. But when Saul died, Ziba, his servant, as well as a nurse who was helping with the children, took up this little boy, Mephibosheth, and ran for their lives to hide. In the running, she dropped him, and he was crippled in both his feet. Now, that's the background of the story, Mephibosheth, here in 2 Samuel 9. And David is now in his palace. And David, as he's sitting and musing, remembers a promise. Before his dear friend Jonathan died in the same battle as Saul, his father had died in, David promised Jonathan he would take care of his family. Jonathan said, just make that covenant with me. And David said, I promise. Suddenly the promise comes back to his mind and he thinks, I've got to make that promise good. Because of his relationship with his friend Jonathan and Jonathan's father Saul, King David initiates an act of grace. Look at it. So David said, is there yet anyone left of the house of Saul that I may show him kindness for Jonathan's sake? Think of grace, grace, grace. God's treatment, sovereign, free, sovereign favor to the ill-deserved. Is there anyone to whom I might show free, sovereign favor? So he meets a man named Ziba, who is from the house of Saul. And Ziba said, I know where there is one, and I'm just a servant, but verse 3 concludes, there's still a son of Jonathan, but David, he's a cripple. He's disabled. It's a sensitive point, but we need to stay here at the text long enough for you to feel it. What's Ziba thinking? David, look around. This is a place for the brightest and the best. You need those with high SAT scores. You need those with IQs that are almost off the chart. You need the tall and handsome and bronze from the sun. You need warriors. This fellow I have in mind is he's crippled in both feet. By the way, Ziba overlooked one word that David used. Is there anyone? Is that good or what? Sometime I'm in my study and I'll go, is that good or what? And I just kind of, nobody's around. So I say, yeah, that's good. Yeah. This is one of those moments. Is there anyone? Put your name there. I'll put mine there. Is there anybody, Ziba, that I can show grace to? I'm doing it for Jonathan. I'm not handing out a life achievement award. This is about grace. Ziba didn't get it. Well, there's a fellow who's crippled on both his feet. Don't you love David's response? Where is he? He doesn't say, now, you think he'll ever get better? Or does he like walk with crutches? Or can he get around without somebody being there to help him? You and I do that because we're sinful and proud. And we're not disabled, we think. We're all disabled. That's where I'm going. I just can't wait to get there, so I'm going to tell you the end of it before I get there. We're all disabled. I mean, the king says, where is he? Well, he's living in Lodabar. It's a little ambiguous, by the way, in the Hebrew. It's hard to trace what that word means. Geographical locations often had etymologies that were interesting and symbolic. The word lo in Hebrew always means no or not, but dabar, debatable.
Some suggest it means pasture, as in no pasture land, a barren place. He's living in a wilderness. I like the one that seems a little more reliable. He's living in a no place. We would say the ghetto. The dump. You can't use it nowadays. There's a place named a dump here where you buy things, but forget that. That fouled up my illustration all of a sudden. I realize it. But the kind of dump you thought of when you were kids, okay? He lives in the ghetto. He's a nothing, living in a no place. A friend of mine said I was so far out in the country, we had to go toward town to hunt. That's where Mephibosheth was living. David, the guy's a nobody, living nowhere. And David says, go get him. You know why? Because it's grace. That's why he didn't miss you or me. You're getting it, aren't you? There are times it overwhelms me. It literally overwhelms me that he would choose me. I'm so in this story, I can hardly believe it. Analogy number one, write it down. David, out of sheer grace, extended his love to a nobody. Just as God, in sheer grace, extended it to you and me. Where is he? Go get him. Okay, now the story gets really good. Okay, says Ziba, we'll go get him. Verse 5.

good as that? Surrounded by this royalty and this nobody from nowhere is sitting at the king's table. That brings us to the fifth. Mephibosheth's disability was a constant reminder of the king's grace. Just as Mephibosheth's disability was a constant reminder of the king's grace, so our disabilities remind us of that. Our failures, our faults, our times of coming up short. I mean, we're still undeserving, we're still insufficient and weak, and in spite of all of that, we're one of his. We've been adopted and we eat regularly at the king's table. How's the meal this morning? You're feasting at his table. But you don't need to be here to feast. You can feast at his table tomorrow afternoon or late tonight or next Saturday morning. His word is open and truth flows like great food from a banquet hall. How gracious of our God. I love it that he says you will be, verse 11, you will eat as one of the king's sons. The end of that verse, look at that, Mephibosheth ate at David's table as one of the king's sons. By the way, he wasn't instantly healed. He was never healed. Take note of that. People have the idea that they'll bargain with God, they'll come to God if he'll heal them. You're never going to be healed of sin. We're forgiven of sin, but we're never told we're healed of sin. Oh, that comes when we move into eternity. When we die, the sin thing is over. Until then, we've got the disability. Number six, when he sat at the king's table, there was no status or rank in the family. They were all the king's sons and daughters. You want a great thought? They're sitting at the supper table, and David says to Mephibosheth, why don't you ask the blessing? Probably would be nothing but weeping. Oh God, how gracious you are to find me when I wasn't even looking and to give me a place at the table of the king. Another great thought, someday we'll be at a table like that and nobody will say, hey, that's Apostle Paul's seat, don't sit there. Wait, that's Peter's seat, don't you know that, the pecking order, Paul, Peter, that's James' seat, that's Martin Luther's seat. You sit down at the table? Sit down, Brother Martin. There's a stool over there. He'd sit right down. Or some great church father, or some great author you've read, or some great singer of yesteryear. Or your mom or daddy. Somebody who meant the world to you. They're waiting for you at the table. Final thought. You know how we'll often say, there's an old saying when you see someone that's in trouble, there but for the grace of God go I. When I think of Mephibosheth, I think there because of the grace of God go I. Why? Because we are all disabled. May God never let us forget Mephibosheth. And every time you are with someone disabled, think of Mephibosheth. There will be no place for impatience, misunderstanding, expectations. They can't keep up. You wait for them. You encourage them. You love them. You show grace to them. Just like Corrie ten Boom when she shook his hand. Let's bow our hearts together. How great of the king to reach out to one who really was undeserving. How great of God to send his son for you. And for all of us, lame, awkward, backward, broken, inconsistent, unloving, unkind, impatient, profane, vile. But we have a place at the table.

0: Your chair is empty if you've never trusted Christ, and today's the day to reserve your spot. I urge you to do that. Thank you, Father, that in the shattered condition of both mind and body, this man was found. And his lameness and awkwardness never turned the king away. How great is our God! How full of grace! Forgive us for even the moment of pride or arrogance or impatience. And remind us, Lord, in our Lodabar existence, that you have graciously chosen us to be yours. Father, thank you for your grace to us and your mercy that is new every morning. Thank you for loving us, even though we are by nature forever helpless, sinful, and rebellious. Thank you for looking through and beyond all of that, and by your grace, choosing us and using us. How humbled we are today to acknowledge that we identify best with Mephibosheth in the story. Keep us from ever forgetting that. In the name of the one who loved us and gave himself for us, Christ, who though he was rich, yet for our sakes became poor, that we through his poverty might be rich. Even Jesus, we pray. Everyone said, Amen.
1: David didn't search for the brightest, the strongest, or the most deserving. He asked, is there anyone? And grace found a nobody in a no-name place, lame, forgotten, and afraid, and seated him at the king's table as one of his own sons. That's the gospel in a story. We didn't earn our chair, neither did Mephibosheth. And if today's message stirred something in you, Chuck Swindoll's Bible study tools will help you go deeper into the grace that found you. 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I'll tell you about a brand new resource written by Chuck in just a moment. It's called The Cross We Proclaim. Stay with us for more details. And now, here's Chuck.
0: You know, for almost 20 years, a colleague of mine did the same thing every single Sunday. Right before I stepped up to preach, Howie would lean over and whisper a few words into my ear. The same words, every time. Preach grace, Chuck. Preach the cross. Oh my, I can still hear his voice. And here's what I've learned. After more than 60 plus years of standing behind a pulpit, those four words are the whole ball game. Everything else is just noise. The cross isn't a decoration. It isn't the introduction to a better topic. It is the topic. Always has been, always will be. The Apostle Paul said it plainly. I determined to know nothing among you except Jesus Christ and him crucified. That's not a modest man underselling himself. That's a brilliant man who finally understood what actually changes people. Not cleverness, not rhetoric, not a carefully crafted performance. The cross, just the cross. That's why Insight for Living exists, not to put on a good broadcast, not to win awards or grow an audience, but to make sure that somewhere, in a car, in a kitchen, on a phone, on a computer screen, halfway around the world, someone has a genuine, life-altering encounter with the cross we proclaim. Now, June 30th marks the end of our fiscal year, and I want to invite you, personally, to become part of what happens next. 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Your generosity is what casts the seed of God's word into places I will never go and reach people I will never meet. That's not small. That's extraordinary. Would you give today generously, sacrificially, joyfully? Join me in giving the cross our very best.
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2: But if you don't speak the primary language, chances are, in my heart, I'm asking, are you really sincere? 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
3: Today on Focus on the Family with Jim Daly, Dr. Gary Chapman explains the importance of knowing the different apology languages. Thanks for joining us today. I'm John Fuller.
4: Dr. Gary Chapman is well known for his best-selling books based on the five love languages. Now, in his research for this newer book on the five apology languages, Dr. Chapman and his co-author, Dr. Jennifer Thomas, did a 2-year study asking thousands of people two questions. When you apologize to someone, what do you typically say? And number two, when someone apologizes to you, what would you want them to say? The answers fell into five categories, which became the five apology languages.
3: Yeah, it's really great stuff. And most of us tend to apologize the way our parents taught us to, as we were fighting with siblings probably. But I certainly know that from experience.
4: That sounds like your experience.
3: But this is a much more comprehensive approach that can make a difference in all of your relationships. And here now, Dr. Gary Chapman speaking at a Focus on the Family Marriage Conference just a few years ago.
2: So the question is, what does a sincere apology look like? Let me share with you the five languages of apology. I want to suggest you jot these down because chances are you and your spouse have a different apology language, and I'd like to help you make this whole process of apologizing and forgiving easier for both of you. The first apology language is expressing regret, typically expressed in the words, "I'm sorry." This is an emotional aspect of apologizing. It is trying to communicate to the other person how deeply you feel about what you did, how much you regret what you did or what you said. Now, let me just encourage you that if you use this language, "I'm sorry," always tell them what you're sorry for. "I'm sorry that I came home an hour and a half late. I know we're late for the program now, and I know you don't like to go in the middle of things, and I really feel badly that I didn't pay more attention to what I was doing, and I came home an hour and a half late." Tell them what you're sorry for. See, if you simply say the words, "I'm sorry," your spouse may well be thinking, "You certainly are. Is there anything else you'd like to say?" So you tell them what you're sorry for, and you don't put a "but" on the end of the statement. "I'm sorry that I lost my temper, but if you had not, then I would not," and it ceases to be an apology, and you are now blaming them for your losing your temper. So eliminate the "buts," okay? "I'm sorry." Let me give you a biblical example of this. Luke chapter 15, verse 21, the prodigal son, listen to what he says, "I am no longer worthy to be called your son." You feel the regret in that? You feel the emotion in that? "I'm no longer worthy to be called your son." Psalm 51, verse 17, David says, "A broken and contrite heart, O God, you will not despise." It's regret. It's recognizing that what you said or did has deeply hurt the other person, and you are asking them to forgive you because you're expressing regret. Okay? A second apology language is accepting responsibility. Accepting responsibility. "I was wrong, should not have done that, no excuse for that, I was wrong." I remember years ago, before I was as spiritual as I am now, I said to my wife one morning, "Honey, where's my briefcase?" And she said, "I haven't seen it." I said, "It was in there by the dresser, you must have moved it." She said, "Gary, I haven't seen your briefcase." I said, "Carolyn, think. I know where it was. Who else would have moved it?" And I did about two more rounds of that. Every round, I got higher, higher, higher. I was screaming at my wife. Can you believe that? Me? Well, I got the kids in the car, and I was nice to the kids. Have a nice day, da-da-da-da-da. But when I left the kids off at the school, I drove to my office feeling angry toward her. Very idea. Lost my briefcase. Don't even know what my schedule is today. Don't know who I'm seeing, what I'm doing. Irresponsible woman, and all this stuff run through my mind. When I got to church, I didn't walk in by the secretaries. I went in the back door to my office. Folks, when you have sinned, you don't want to be around people. I went in the back door to my office, and I opened my door, and I went into my office, and there was my briefcase. Now I have an option. I can say to myself, I'm not going to let her know it was out here. Or I could practice what I preach. And if I had done the former, I obviously would not be using this for an illustration. So I called her. I said, hi, honey. I found my briefcase. And I said to her, I was wrong. I should not have talked to you the way I did. I did not say it was easy to say I was wrong. I said it's right to say I was wrong. In fact, some of you have not said those words in a long, long, long time. Let's just do a dry run, okay? Let's just say it out loud together. I was wrong. See, some of you had trouble even on a dry run. Accepting responsibility. Again, Luke chapter 15, verse 21, the prodigal said to his father, I have sinned against heaven and against you. 1 John chapter 1, verse 9, if we confess our sins, God is faithful and just to forgive us our sins. It's acknowledging and agreeing with God and with our spouse that what we did was wrong. Third apology language, making restitution or offering to make restitution. What can I do to make this right? In the personal relationship, we're simply offering to make things right. Now, I know you guys would never do this, but let's say that you forget your anniversary. No card, no flowers, no dinner, no nothing. And so you're sitting there at night, and you look up, and she's crying. And you say, honey, what's wrong? And she said, I can't believe you don't know what's wrong. And then it dawns on you. I doubt that I'm sorry is going to hack it. But chances are, if you say to her, honey, what could I do to make this up to you? I know we can't do anything today. It's gone. But what can I do to make this up to you? And chances are she'll have an idea. Biblical example of this is Zacchaeus. Remember what Zacchaeus said in Luke chapter 19 and verse 8? If I have cheated anyone, I'm going to pay them back four times what I took from them. And when you offer to make restitution, for some people, this is what they're actually waiting for, to know that you are sincere, is because you're offering to make restitution. A fourth language of apology is genuinely repenting. Acts chapter 2, verse 38, Peter is preaching and he says, repent and be baptized, every one of you, in the name of Jesus Christ for the forgiveness of sins. Repentance is a part of the whole apology confession process. So this is saying to your spouse, I know I did this last week, and here I've done it again. I don't want to keep doing this. Can you help me? Can we talk about this? Can we come up with a plan where I won't do this again, because I don't like this about me. I don't want this to be a part of our relationship. I don't want to continue doing this. It's expressing the desire to change. I was sharing this when we were writing the book with a couple in my office, and the lady said, oh, I can give you a perfect example of that in our own marriage. She said, several years ago, our baby was about 2 years old, and my husband, who is not typically an angry man, lost his temper with our two-year-old, and he picked up the two-year-old and started shaking our baby. And when he did, I grabbed the baby and said, don't you treat our baby like that. And I ran into the bedroom just bawling with my baby, And she said, it was about 20 minutes later, he came in and said to me, honey, I am so sorry. I cannot believe I did that. I don't ever want to do that again. Can we talk? Can you help me? I don't ever want to lose my temper like that again. And she said, we sat there and talked and came up with a very simple plan that if he ever saw himself about to lose it with our child, he would simply say to me, honey, I've got to take a walk. Will you take over? I'm getting hot. She said, that was 7 years ago. He has never done anything like that since then. She said, he's taken a few walks through the years, but he's never done that again. You see, he expressed the desire to change. They got a plan, and he followed the plan, and he never did it again. And she said, I forgave him because I really believe that he was sincere, and he really did want to never do that again. Number five is requesting forgiveness. Can you find it in your heart to forgive me? David did this in Psalm 51, verse 2. Listen to what he said to God. Blot out my transgressions, wash away all my iniquity, and cleanse me from my sin. Three different ways he asked God to forgive him, but he's requesting forgiveness. Now, some of you have never even thought of this because your mother never taught you this one at all, to actually say, will you forgive me? And consequently, you probably have never said those words. It was very interesting when Dr. Thomas and I were writing this book together. She shared this concept with her mother. And her mother said, oh, I can give you a perfect example of that last one. She said, I have a friend at work. We've been work colleagues for 15 years. And she said, I consider us to be good friends. And she said, I noticed that my friend was rather cold toward me. And so I said to her one day at a break time, is everything all right between us? And she said, my friend said to me, you know what I don't like about you? You don't ever apologize. And she said, what do you mean? And she said, you remember the other day when you did da-da-da-da-da-da? And she said, yes, I remember that, but I told you I was sorry. And she said, I know, but you never asked me to forgive you. And her mother said, well, then let me ask you to forgive because I value our friendship. And she said, my friend said, sure, I'll forgive you. You see, it's not that she was having a hard time forgiving. It's in her mind, her mother had never asked for forgiveness. And that was her apology language. So what I'm suggesting is this, that each of us has a primary apology language. One of these five speaks more deeply to us emotionally than the others. Now, we would appreciate any of these, but if you don't speak the primary language, chances are, in my heart, I'm asking, are you really sincere? I mean, I'm sorry is not enough for me. Or whatever it is, whatever you're saying is not enough for me. Are you sure? I don't know if you're really sincere. We may not say that, but inside we're thinking, are you really sincere? So let me give you three ways to discover your own primary apology language. One, here's the first question. When I apologize, if you apologize, when I apologize, what do I typically say or do? Because probably what you're saying to others is what you really would like for them to say to you. So just look back on your apologies. What do you typically say when you apologize? And for some of you, I can guarantee you, it's simply, I'm sorry. That's all you've ever said, because that's all your mother ever taught you. You never knew there was anything else to say.
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2: Now, second question. What hurts me most deeply about this situation? What hurts me most deeply? And if you say, you know what really hurts me about this is that they won't admit that they're wrong, then you're identifying that your language is accepting responsibility. You're waiting to hear them say, I was wrong. I should not have done that. It was my fault. So what hurts you most deeply? If you say, for example, you know what really hurts me about this? Is that my spouse never offers to do anything. It's just like I'm supposed to forget it. They don't ever try to do anything to make it up to me. It's like I... And they're telling you that their apology language is doing something to make restitution. Question number three. What could they say or do that would make it easier for me to forgive them? And your answer will tell you what your apology language is. So, what I'm suggesting is this. In a marriage, if you discuss this concept and each of you discover your own apology language and share it with each other, you make it easier for your spouse to forgive you, because now in their heart they can see that you are sincere because you're expressing your apology in their language. Now, let's turn to the forgiveness side of all of this. I want to suggest to you that our model in forgiveness is God. Ephesians chapter 4, verse 32, be kind to one another, forgiving one another, just as in Christ God forgave us. We're to forgive each other in the same way that God forgives us. How does God forgive us? 1 John chapter 1 and verse 9, the verse I quoted earlier. If we confess our sins, God is faithful and just to forgive us our sins and to cleanse us from all unrighteousness. What do we have to do to receive God's forgiveness? Confess. To use our word, apologize to God. Confess our wrong to God, and then God forgives us. That's the same pattern on the human level. They come and make an apology to you, and then you choose to forgive them. Now, what is forgiveness? Because I think we have a lot of fuzzy thoughts about what forgiveness is. There are three Hebrew words and four Greek words in the Old and New Testament that are translated forgiveness in English. The most common concept of those words are to pardon or to take away. So forgiveness is a godly response to an apology that our spouse or anyone else offers. It's choosing mercy and grace over justice. It's letting God be responsible for justice, and we're going to show mercy and grace to our spouse. Now, to help us remove some of the fuzziness of this, let me give you some statements on what forgiveness does not do. Because I think a lot of people condemn themselves and feel like they haven't forgiven, but there's some things that forgiveness does not do. First of all, forgiveness does not destroy our memory. You probably have heard people say, well, if you haven't forgotten it, you haven't forgiven it. That is not true. Everything that's ever happened to us in our lives is recorded in the brain. And from time to time, those memories come back. And you can forgive a person and still remember what they did. Secondly, forgiveness does not remove all of the painful emotions. When the memory comes back of what your spouse did, the pain comes back. What do you do with those memories and those emotions? You don't deny them. You don't say, oh, I shouldn't be thinking this. You take them to God and you say to God, Lord, you know what I'm remembering and you know what I'm feeling again, but I thank you that's forgiven. Now help me to do something good today. And you don't allow the memories of the past and the pain from the past to mess up today. Look, this is the only day we have. The best thing we can do with past failures is to let them be history. Yes, it happened. Yes, it hurt. It still hurts when you remember it, but it's forgiven. And now let's do something good with today. Third thing, forgiveness does not remove all the consequences of sin. Here's a husband who leaves his wife and children and is gone for 10 years. And then somewhere along the line, he encounters God and he repents and he returns and confesses to his wife and to his children. They can forgive him, but it doesn't bring back the 10 years that was lost. You see, forgiveness never removes all the consequences of sin. Number four, forgiveness does not rebuild trust. I've had people say to me, well, you know, Dr. Chapman, I told my spouse that I've forgiven them, but I have to be honest with you, I don't trust them. And they're feeling guilty because they don't trust them. Well, forgiveness does not automatically restore trust. How did you lose trust? You lost trust because they were untrustworthy. How do you regain trust? By them being trustworthy. Certainly trust can be reborn, but forgiveness alone does not restore trust automatically. And number five, forgiveness does not always result in reconciliation. Sometimes there's unfaithfulness in a marriage, there's divorce in a marriage, and one of them remarries someone else. Well, even if there's confession and even if there's forgiveness, it's not going to reconcile that relationship. It does sometimes, and many times, open the door to reconciliation, but it doesn't always equal reconciliation. Having said that, I want to ask the question, what if the person does not speak your apology language? They apologize, but they don't speak what the language that touches your heart. Well, by nature, we're going to question their sincerity. But by faith, I hope you're going to choose to forgive them. And I hope now that you understand that there's more than one way to apologize, that when your spouse does apologize to you, even if they're not speaking your language, I hope you're going to say in your heart, you know, that's what his mother taught him, and he's doing all he knows to do, and I'm going to forgive him. We're called upon to forgive. Now, what if your spouse does not apologize? This is a question often raised when we talk about confession, apology, and forgiveness. What if they don't apologize? What if they just act like it's all right, or they deny that they did wrong? Well, let me give you the biblical pattern, and I just have time to outline it for you. Number one, we lovingly confront them. We go to them in a loving way, and we say to them, you know, I share this with you because I value our relationship, and I hope you understand what I'm trying to say, and we lay it on the table, how we feel about what they've done and how deeply it's hurt us. We lovingly confront them. And in Matthew chapter 18, Jesus said, you confront them once, you confront them twice, you confront them three times. You don't give up on the first time, and you're hoping that you can be reconciled to them. You're hoping that they will acknowledge and apologize and you can forgive them. Number two, if they don't apologize, what Jesus said in Matthew was, you treat them as a pagan. He didn't say you forgive them.

0: Pray for pagans. You want to see them converted. And so you pray for your spouse who is unwilling to deal with their failure. And then number four, and this is the ultimate in Christian response to a spouse that's not repentant, we return good for evil. Romans chapter 12, Jesus said, "Do not take revenge. On the contrary, if your enemy is hungry, feed him. If he's thirsty, give him something to drink. Do not be overcome by evil, but overcome evil with good." You're never going to hear that outside the Christian framework. You return good for evil. And many, many times when we do this, we find that that person will come to a place of repentance. And when they do, God forgives them. And when we do, we forgive them. And we can go on at that point. Now, what I'm saying is this. Every single one of us here today has failed and will fail our spouse. You don't have to be perfect to have a good marriage, but you do have to deal effectively with your failures.
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2: That is great stuff, John, and I really appreciated Gary's final points there on how to deal with someone who refuses to apologize. 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
5: A special weather statement remains in effect for the Southwest. Showers with a risk of a thunderstorm tonight, about 10 to 20 millimeters of rain expected, and a low of 11. Showers continuing Tuesday with another 10 to 15 millimeters, the risk of a thunderstorm in the afternoon, and a high of 16. Tuesday night, a few showers, then ending before morning. Another 5 to 10 millimeters, a low of 11. A mix of sun and cloud at Wednesday with a high of 22. Sunshine returning Thursday and a high of 24. Planning your day? Get the latest local forecast on the Discover Westman app. Download it today.
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